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1: 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Archaeologists have uncovered artifacts from the Battle of Bunker Hill site in Charlestown, including parts of muskets, musket balls, teacups, tobacco pipes, and more. 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

Mark Chestnut. I just wanted you to know on your Real Country Wednesday. My name is Al Farm. Hey, thank you so much for having us on and make it as a part of your day. And I just wanted you to know that, well, we got more of your favorites coming up right now with Hank Jr. and those Texas women on Real Country.

'cause I'm a country boy. I got a four-wheel drive. Climb in my bed, I'll take you for a ride. Up city streets, down winding roads.

0: Alan Jackson, just a country boy on your Real Country Wednesday. My name is Al Farwell. Now that the World Cup is officially underway, we wondered how many Americans really like soccer. A new poll reveals that 6 in 10 say that they are soccer fans. 20% watch a little bit of soccer, and another 20% don't like the sport at all. Well, you know what we all love? More of your favorite Real Country songs. We got them coming up for you right around the corner from Luke Bryan, Drink a Beer, Tracy Bird on From the Country, and more next right here on Real Country.
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0: Jordan Davis, I ain't saying on Real Country, Bobby Mazzell, Farvel. Do you have a hard time getting a date at a bar? Well, stick around until closing time. As the night wears on, you'll actually look better. In a study of singles bars near closing, women's judgments of men's attractiveness got more generous, as did men's towards women, even after researchers controlled for the effect of alcohol. The reason? Well, as the mating pool thins, what's left looks better and better. More of your favorite Real Country songs, it always looks good to us. Coming up from Blake Shelton, Billy Bone, Dolly Parton and Jolene, and more next on Real Country.
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9: 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On the overnight, north central Nebraska, winds will start to die down. Partly cloudy skies with temps down to about 51. Sunshine for Thursday, a high near 79. Northwest winds 5 to 10. Partly cloudy on Thursday night, temps down to 52. North winds 5 to 10. And looking ahead to Friday, partly sunny with a high of 82. Northwest winds 5 to 10. Winds will start to die down in the overnight in central South Dakota. Clear skies, temps down to 52, winds decreasing to 10 to 15 miles an hour. Partly sunny for Thursday, a high near 77, northwest winds 11 to 16 miles an hour. Increasing clouds on Thursday night, temps down to 53. And looking at Friday's forecast, partly sunny in central South Dakota on Friday with a high of 84. Northwest winds in the afternoon 9 to 13, gusting as high as 22 for Friday.
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2: From ABC News, I'm Dave Packer. At the G7, President Trump says he signed the Memorandum of Understanding with Iran.
3: Importantly, Iran has agreed that they will neither produce nor procure a nuclear weapon. Neither produce, because originally they said, they talk about that they will not develop a nuclear weapon. And some people found it okay. These guys didn't.

0: in all fairness, but some people, but I didn't like it. Said it won't develop. I said, what happens if they should buy?
1: The Federal Reserve leaving interest rates unchanged today. ABC's Elizabeth Schulze.
2: What we're looking at now is a drastically different outlook for the Fed, in that at the start of this year, and even at the last meeting, we were expecting interest rate cuts. Well, now the possibility looks more likely from many Fed officials that it could be going higher.
1: Battening down the hatches in New Orleans as Tropical Storm Arthur zeroes in, Mayor Helena Moreno says the city's Office of Emergency Management will
3: monitor everything from our sewage and water board pumps to also, of course, a series of cameras across the city that monitor areas that are prone to flooding.
1: Meanwhile, a lightly outbreak of severe weather across parts of the Midwest, including damaging winds, hail, flash flooding, and tornadoes. Another warehouse fire in Los Angeles. This time the roof is covered in solar panels, and now ammonia is being released. L.A. Fire Chief Jamie Moore says they've had to improvise.
4: We decided to use water-dropping helicopters to stop the majority of this fire from spreading throughout this building.
1: Concern about lithium-ion batteries inside the warehouse. Convicted Gilgo Beach serial killer Rex Huerman sentenced to life in prison today for the murders of eight women that he hired as escorts over 17 years. Before he was sentenced, Huerman faced a scolding from the judge.
5: Are you a little bit sorry for what you did to these poor innocent women? Eight women that you strangled to death, at least eight that we know of. Are you at least a little bit sorry for that? Yes?
6: Yes, I am.
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1: A judge says Luigi Mangione, charged with the killing of a healthcare CEO, plans to use a psychiatric defense at a state murder trial. ABC News legal contributor Brian Buckmeyer says it could change Mangione's sentencing.
9: At the time in which Mangione committed the crime, this is what the defense is going to argue, he had an extreme emotional disturbance. He acted upon that extreme emotional disturbance, and it was objective considering who he is in the circumstances that he was. And if that happens, it actually reduces the penalties that Mangione faces. He could still possibly go to jail or prison, but that's how it changes his case.
1: Mangione's trial is scheduled for September. When a small plane crashed in South Texas, bystanders rushed in to help.
10: After reporting a mechanical issue, the crew of the 7-passenger jet diverted to Laredo, but came down short of the airport and crashed onto a highway.
11: We can literally feel the heat from the fire.
10: Syra Garza drove up on the scene.
11: I didn't know if that fire was going to make the aircraft explode.
12: Oh my God.
10: Her video shows first responders and civilians trying to douse the flames and rescuing people trapped inside the jet. Police say one person died and five were hospitalized. Jim Ryan, ABC News.
1: Macy's is set to celebrate America's 250th birthday with a July 4th fireworks show featuring performances by Post Malone, Blake Shelton, Salt-N-Pepa, and Shaboozey. The 50th edition on NBC will feature 85,000 shells in 30 colors from 6 barges. Dave Packer, ABC News.
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The devil went down to Georgia. He was looking for a soul to steal. He was in a bind because he was way behind and he was willing to make a deal. When he came across this young man sawing on a fiddle and playing it hot, and the devil jumped up on a hickory stump and said, "Boy, let me tell you what. I guess you didn't know it, but I'm a fiddle player too. And if you'd care to take a dare, I'll make a bet with you. Now you play pretty good fiddle, boy, but give the devil his due. I bet a fiddle of gold against your soul, because I think I'm better than you." The boy said, "My name's Johnny, and it might be a sin, but I'll take your bet, and you're going to regret, because I'm the best as ever

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And fire flew from his fingertips as he rosined up his bow. And he pulled the bow across the strings and it made an evil hiss. And then a band of demons joined in and it

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And he laid that golden fiddle on the ground at Johnny's feet. Johnny said, "Devil, just come on back if you ever want to try again. Cause I told you once, you son of a gun, I'm the best there's ever been." He played, "Found a mountain, run, boy, run.

Tim McGraw, my next 30 years on Your Real Country Wednesday. Thank you so much for having us on and making us a part of your evening while we sit around and play all of your favorite real country songs, like Alabama, working a 40-hour week for a living right now on Real Country.

Tucker Wetmore wind up missing you on your Real Country Wednesday night. My name is Al Farbell. Happiness is about more than living a meaningful life and feeling happy in the moment, say social scientist. It's also about freedom. Autonomy, the feeling of being free to make your own choices, matters even more for life satisfaction than positive or negative emotions. 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Alan Jackson doing the Chattahoochee, and more next right here on Real Country.

0: Glenn Campbell going to Galveston on Your Real Country Wednesday nights. My name is Al Farbaugh. How often do you change your sheets? Experts suggest that the average person should wash their sheets once a week, but most people are going to go months without doing the chore. Of course, it's not easy or convenient, but procrastinating only puts your sleep and well-being at risk. From acne to fungal issues and all kinds of sleeping struggles, smart people avoid dealing with these symptoms by making time to wash their sheets often. 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
0: This is the summer to pack up the family and the family dog and experience South Dakota. 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
6: 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On the overnight, north central Nebraska, winds will start to die down. Partly cloudy skies with temps down to about 51. Sunshine for Thursday, a high near 79. Northwest winds 5 to 10. Partly cloudy on Thursday night, temps down to 52. North winds 5 to 10. And looking ahead to Friday, partly sunny with a high of 82. Northwest winds 5 to 10. Winds will start to die down in the overnight in central South Dakota. Clear skies, temps down to 52, winds decreasing to 10 to 15 miles an hour. Partly sunny for Thursday, a high near 77, northwest winds 11 to 16 miles an hour. Increasing clouds on Thursday night, temps down to 53. And looking at Friday's forecast, partly sunny in central South Dakota on Friday with a high of 84. Northwest winds in the afternoon 9 to 13, gusting as high as 22 for Friday.
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1: From ABC News, I'm Dave Packer. In France for the G7, President Trump says he signed the 14-point agreement with Iran. Part of it, the reopening of the Strait of Hormuz. Another part, the U.S. would unfreeze $300 billion in an Iranian fund. Senate Minority Leader Chuck Schumer saying the White House has capitulated to the Iranian leadership.
2: Trump has done a very poor job of negotiating. We are worse off than we were when the war started. The Strait of Hormuz, under greater Iranian control now than then. The leadership of Iran, more militant now than then.
1: The agreement does say that Iran will no longer develop or procure nuclear weapons. The first named storm of the Atlantic hurricane season, Tropical Storm Arthur, taking aim at the Gulf Coast. Meanwhile, another storm system bringing tornado threats to the Midwest. ABC News Chief Meteorologist Ginger Z is in Champaign, Illinois.
3: There is a line of tornado warnings within this tornado watch and severe thunderstorm watch that extends all the way back to Kansas. There are also flood alerts from Detroit to Lexington, Kentucky. Tropical Storm Arthur is twisting along that Gulf Coast, and we're going to see it move over Louisiana with 2 to 4 inch per hour rainfall rates in the areas, including parts of the Florida Panhandle.
1: Rex Uriman, known as the Gilgo Beach Killer, sentenced today to life in prison without the possibility of parole for the murder of at least 7 women off the coast of Long Island. Attorneys for Luigi Mangione now planning to present a psychiatric argument at his state murder trial. Defense attorneys allege Mangione suffered an extreme emotional disturbance. ABC News legal contributor Dan Abrams.
4: This is technically an effort to get a lesser conviction, meaning instead of murder, it could be manslaughter. If he's convicted of manslaughter instead of murder, you're talking about the possibility of a decade in prison instead of life in prison.
1: New York set to honor their NBA champion Knicks tomorrow with a ticker tape parade. 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
5: From ABC News and Good Morning America, I'm Lori Bergamotto. Today's Brightly Moment is brought to you by Macy's. This Father's Day, we look back at one inspiring father and son duo.
6: Brought the idea to my dad to ride across the U.S.
7: Heck yeah. It's like a bucket list thing.
5: The pair started their 3,000-mile bike ride in Pacific City, Oregon, documenting the highlights of their days.
8: And I are biking across the United States on this rough road on this beautiful day.
5: After 42 days on the road, biking up to 80 miles a day, both father and son found something even greater than the joy of adventure.
6: I feel like I know who my dad is better after this trip.
7: It was really amazing, and just to see the man he's turned into was real special.
5: Both dad and son agree the best part of the experience was being together. This Brightly Moment has been brought to you by Macy's. This Father's Day, let Macy's be your guide to gifting.
1: It is recalling more than 125,000 vehicles over repairs that were done incorrectly. The National Highway Traffic Safety Administration says vehicles are being recalled for various reasons, including malfunctioning automatic windows, gear selection, and transmission clutch. Affected models include the F-150, Escape, Focus, and Fusion. Musician Lil Nas X offering a health update on Instagram.
9: When I got my bipolar disorder diagnosis, I feel like I had known for like the past few years.
1: The Old Town Road singer was charged with attacking L.A. police officers last summer. In April, a judge allowed Lil Nas X, born Montero Lamar Hill, to enter a mental health diversion program after the court found the incident could be attributed to bipolar disorder. One World Cup story to lift your spirits.
10: Scotland fans have taken over Boston for the World Cup, and some of them told affiliate WCVB.
11: I don't think Boston realized what was coming to it.
10: It's been good for local businesses, but not for beer supplies. Sam Adams' parent company says its Boston taproom ran out of its signature Boston Lager over the weekend after sales were 4 times higher than usual. Company says it resorted to an emergency delivery and added extra deliveries throughout this week. Brian Clark, ABC News.
1: The WNBA is expanding its season from 44 to 50 games, the most in the league's 30-year history. The WNBA also adding 3 new teams through expansion, starting with Cleveland in 2028. Dave Packer, ABC News.
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Darling, I've wasted a lot of years not seeing the real you. But tonight your beauty is shining through. And I never took the time to let you know. So before he takes you away, please let me say.

Chris Stapleton is starting over on Your Real Country Wednesday night. My name is Al Farb. Thank you so much for having us on and making us a part of your evening while we play all of your favorite real country songs. Right now, Aaron Tippin, and You've Got to Stand for Something on Real Country.

Riley Green and Ella Langley, Don't Mind If I Do, on Real Country. Body was Al Farr with more of your favorite sound on the way. Coming up from Alan Jackson, Little Bitty, Clint Black is Killing Time, and more on the way made possible by Lowe's. 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
5: 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On the overnight, North Central Nebraska, winds will start to die down. Partly cloudy skies with temps down to about 51. Sunshine for Thursday, a high near 79. Northwest winds 5 to 10. Partly cloudy on Thursday night, temps down to 52. North winds 5 to 10. And looking ahead to Friday, partly sunny with a high of 82. Northwest winds 5 to 10. Winds will start to die down in the overnight in central South Dakota. Clear skies, temps down to 52. Winds decreasing to 10 to 15 miles an hour. Partly sunny for Thursday, a high near 77. Northwest winds 11 to 16 miles an hour. Increasing clouds on Thursday night, temps down to 53. And looking at Friday's forecast, partly sunny in central South Dakota on Friday with a high of 84. Northwest winds in the afternoon 9 to 13, gusting as high as 22 for Friday.

0: The gentle giant Don Williams taking us back to Tulsa time on Real Country itself. 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
2: From ABC News, I'm Dave Packer. President Trump says he signed the peace deal with Iran, as does Iran's president. It lifts the American blockade of Iranian ports, rewards Iran for reopening the Strait of Hormuz, and lays the groundwork for 60 days of nuclear talks.
3: Iran reaffirms that it shall not procure or develop nuclear weapons. Reaffirms because it made that same pledge in the first line of the Obama nuclear deal. But unlike that deal, Iran's agreement with President Trump includes no other nuclear commitments. Just a pledge to keep talking, including about how Iran could dispose of its highly enriched uranium.
2: ABC's Rachel Scott. The Gulf Coast bracing for a tropical storm wallop. ABC's Melissa Adan is in Galveston, Texas.
4: The first named storm of the season, and we've been feeling these winds all throughout the day. At one point, you know, gusts of 40, 41 mile per hour winds. That qualifies it for a tropical storm. See, big threats are the storm surge. Some parts reporting it could get up to 4 feet of storm surge, at least throughout the Texas Gulf Coast areas.
2: In court today, families of women killed by Gilgo Beach serial killer Rex Uhrman on the day he was sentenced to life.
5: Families coming face to face with the monster. In a 17-year killing spree, Rex Uhrman murdered 8 women he hired as escorts. When it was his turn to speak, Uhrman gave those families nothing.
6: The words I would say have no meaning.
5: The judge, indignant, sent Uhrman to prison for life. Families shouting him out of the room. After a 33-year nightmare.
2: ABC's Aaron Katursky. Los Angeles issuing a smoke advisory for unhealthy air as a huge warehouse fire burns in Boyle Heights. An 18-year-old passenger in a horse-drawn carriage in New York City Central Park has died. He fell off as the horse bolted and crashed into another carriage. Ron Duvua.
7: I saw the horse stumble, and his friend was right next door to him, and then it just collided and it turned into a mess.
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8: From ABC News and Good Morning America, I'm Lori Bergamotto. Today's Brightly Moment is brought to you by Macy's. This Father's Day, we look back at one inspiring father and son duo.
9: Brought the idea to my dad to ride across the U.S.
10: Heck yeah. It's like a bucket list thing.
8: The pair started their 3,000-mile bike ride in Pacific City, Oregon, documenting the highlights of their days.
11: And I are biking across the United States on this rough road on this beautiful day.
8: After 42 days on the road, biking up to 80 miles a day, both father and son found something even greater than the joy of adventure.
9: I feel like I know who my dad is better after this trip.
10: It was really amazing, and just to see the man he's turned into was real special.
8: Both dad and son agree the best part of the experience was being together. This Brightly Moment has been brought to you by Macy's. This Father's Day, let Macy's be your guide to gifting.
2: Officials in Spokane County, Washington say possible human remains have been found in one of the homes that burned in the Upriver fire. Fire Chief Matthew Vinci says winds have died down since yesterday, but evacuation orders remain in place.
12: An urban area, we were faced with a very serious immediate evacuation of several thousand residences.
2: The Upriver fire has burned about a dozen homes and around 230 acres. One of the runways at LaGuardia Airport, New York, has been closed due to what the Port Authority calls a 2-inch depression nearby. It's the same one that was closed due to a sinkhole in May. Two other runways remain operational. Georgia Republicans change course on redistricting.
13: The announcement garnered raucous applause from demonstrators inside the Capitol. House Speaker John Burns says lawmakers want to ensure the process is transparent and thoughtful.
14: Just as we do with every other issue that comes before the House.
13: Senate Democratic Leader Harold Jones believes Republicans were afraid of backlash at the polls in November.
15: People stood up, and I think they saw that, and they actually backed down.
13: In a statement, Governor Kemp says he does not believe there's a reason to delay the process, but he acknowledges it's within the legislature's discretion to defer the issue. Jonathan O'Brien, ABC News, Atlanta.
2: The owner of luxury clothing brand Salon 1884, Andrea Marshall, has been indicted on charges of exploiting employees. Dave Packer, ABC News.
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John Anderson is swinging through your Real Country Wednesday night. My name is Al Farb. Hey, thank you so much for having us on and making us a part of your evening while we sit around to play all your favorite Real Country songs. Toby Keith right now, a little less talk and a lot more action on Real Country.

Josh Turner, would you go with me on your Real Country Wednesday night? My name is Al Farber. The average baseball game sends up to 40 high-speed projectiles like foul balls and home runs into the stands, which can lead to deadly results. Since 1862, at least

850 baseball fans have been killed while watching a game. More of your favorite Old Country songs are coming up right around the corner for you from Willie Nelson and Blue Skies, the Possum George Jones, I'm a One-Woman Man, and more on the way, made possible by Progressive Insurance. 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

0: 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My name is Al Farbel. 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Do You Love As Good As You Look? The Zac Brown Band, Get a Little Chicken Fried. 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
2: 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On the overnight, north central Nebraska, winds will start to die down. Partly cloudy skies with temps down to about 51. Sunshine for Thursday, a high near 79. Northwest winds 5 to 10. Partly cloudy on Thursday night, temps down to 52. North winds 5 to 10. And looking ahead to Friday, partly sunny with a high of 82. Northwest winds 5 to 10. Winds will start to die down in the overnight in central South Dakota. Clear skies, temps down to 52. Winds decreasing to 10 to 15 miles an hour. Partly sunny for Thursday, a high near 77. Northwest winds 11 to 16 miles an hour. Increasing clouds on Thursday night, temps down to 53. And looking at Friday's forecast, partly sunny in central South Dakota on Friday with a high of 84. Northwest winds in the afternoon 9 to 13, gusting as high as 22 for Friday.
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9: 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Mostly in eight. Stay with me now. 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This is philosophical. 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

0: just alike and say, hey, watch this. 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You okay? What are you looking at? Yeah, that's a real gun in that gun rack. No, I don't have a permit for it. You got a permit to ask stupid questions like that?
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2: From ABC News, I'm Dave Backer. Both President Trump and Iran's president say they've signed a peace deal that includes lifting the American blockade of Iranian ports, rewarding Iran for reopening the Strait of Hormuz, and laying the groundwork for future talks about their nuclear program. ABC's Rachel Scott.
3: As part of these talks, the U.S. would help create a $300 billion fund to help Iran rebuild. The administration says this would not be taxpayer money.
2: But some Republicans are outraged. Senator Bill Cassidy saying Reagan is rolling over in his grave, calling this the worst foreign blunder policy in decades. Republican and former U.S. ambassador to the United Nations during Trump's first term, Nikki Haley, posting that Iranians will use the funds to, quote, further their nuclear ambitions and on terrorist proxies against us. Democratic leadership also panning the deal. Senate Minority Leader Chuck Schumer.
4: This will be regarded as one of the biggest American disasters. And it's because Trump started this war. He didn't know how to finish it. And it looks like in too many ways he has just capitulated to the Iranian.
2: Arthur has been downgraded to a tropical depression taking aim at the Gulf Coast, expected to bring strong winds and flooding threats across the southeast. And locals pitching in, shoveling sand for sandbags in Covington, Louisiana. Health and Human Services Secretary Robert F. Kennedy Jr. announcing $700 million in new funding to assist addiction recovery and mental illness treatment programs across the U.S. In Detroit, Kennedy saying a portion of the money will go to the Streets program that he unveiled earlier this year.
5: Streets is designed to help communities move people living with addiction and serious mental illness off the streets and into treatment.
2: A runway at New York's LaGuardia Airport is closed because of a 2-inch depression next to it. Now, this is the same runway temporarily closed because of a sinkhole last month. You're listening to ABC News.
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4: The Federal Reserve chose to leave interest rates unchanged. New Chair Kevin Warsh called the economy uneven, but says there are positive signs in hiring and growth.
5: Persistently high prices are a burden for the American people. But the recent past need not be prologue. I am pleased to report that members of the FOMC are unambiguous and unanimous. This committee will deliver price stability.
4: Half of the board signaled an interest rate hike later this year. Police in Senatobia, Mississippi, have now placed an officer on administrative leave after the fatal shooting of a one-year-old boy sparked outrage in the streets.
6: The fatal shooting unfolding Sunday after officers responded to a report of shoplifting. Police say they saw two people fleeing a Walmart with a child. When they tried stopping their car, police say the driver almost hit an officer, and police opened fire. One-year-old Cohen Wiley rushed to the hospital by his mother, but he later died. Protesters now demanding that officer be fired.
4: ABC's Morgan Norwood. Prosecutors have filed a criminal charge against the chief engineer of a cargo ship involved in the deadly 2024 collapse of Baltimore's Francis Scott Key Bridge, accusing him of failing to notify the Coast Guard of hazardous conditions on the ship. A judge has granted singer Sabrina Carpenter a 5-year restraining order against the man who repeatedly tried entering her home. Dave Packer, ABC News.
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here's Blake Shelton singing about those honeybees right here in Real Country. I love seeing the bees out on all of my plants in my garden. I did a big pollinator garden a couple of years ago. It's a lot of fun. Here's one from George Strait. It's The Cowboy Rides Away right here in Real Country.

0: That's Luke Combs, Ain't No Love in Oklahoma, right here in Real Country. I'm Tammy Lively. Well, I've got a friend who never watches the news. And when I say never, I mean never. And then there's me. I tend to consume too much. Well, what is enough news, right? Researchers asked this recently, and they say that anywhere from 30 to 45 minutes a day is enough to keep up with current events without causing excessive anxiety.
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0: Waylon Jennings, good-hearted woman right here in Real Country. Did you guys hear about this guy in Ohio? He accidentally threw away a winning lottery ticket. It was worth $100,000, but he was so lucky because the trash guys had not come yet. So he dug through all of his trash. He was able to recover it, and he's very happy that he did. He took home close to $73,000 after taxes.
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2: 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On the overnight, north central Nebraska, winds will start to die down. Partly cloudy skies with temps down to about 51. Sunshine for Thursday, a high near 79. Northwest winds 5 to 10. Partly cloudy on Thursday night, temps down to 52. North winds 5 to 10. And looking ahead to Friday, partly sunny with a high of 82. Northwest winds 5 to 10. Winds will start to die down in the overnight in central South Dakota. Clear skies, temps down to 52, winds decreasing to 10 to 15 miles an hour. Partly sunny for Thursday, a high near 77, northwest winds 11 to 16 miles an hour. Increasing clouds on Thursday night, temps down to 53. And looking at Friday's forecast, partly sunny in central South Dakota on Friday with a high of 84. Northwest winds in the afternoon 9 to 13, gusting as high as 22 for Friday.
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5: 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We know you're all fans.

0: realize that song had been covered by a lot of different people. I guess Don Everly did it in the 70s. Keith Whitley even did a cover of it. So there you go. Mark Chestnut with the big hit, though. I'm Tammy. I want you to keep it right here. We've got great music coming up. Vince Gill.
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2: From ABC News, I'm Dave Packer. The remnants of Tropical Storm Arthur still packing a punch, and the National Hurricane Center warns it's expected to bring life-threatening conditions. ABC's Melissa Don is in Galveston, Texas, where she says the storm is now zeroing in on Louisiana and parts of the South.
3: The concern there is all of that rainfall. They are forecasting even up to 20 inches of rain. That can be so damaging, especially for flooding situations, which, as we know, in an instant can turn deadly. Unfortunately, in San Antonio, a woman died after she was submerged in her car. She tried to call 911, but her call got cut off. And unfortunately, once authorities found her, she did not survive.
2: President Trump says he signed the 14-point peace deal with Iran, but there's still criticism from both sides of the aisle that he gave away too much. As part of the deal, which reopens the Strait of Hormuz, the U.S. would help create a $300 billion fund to help Iran rebuild. At the beginning of the war, Trump spoke of destroying Iran's ballistic missile capability. But now,
4: if other countries have them, it's a little bit unfair for them not to have some. A ballistic missile is not the same thing as what we're talking about when we talk nuclear. But if Saudi Arabia and Qatar, and they all have some, I would say, in relative proportion, I think it's okay.
2: Lawyers for accused UnitedHealthcare CEO killer Luigi Mangione were in court Wednesday with a new defense. ABC's Peter Haralambos.
5: After spending about 18 months arguing he was not responsible for the death of UnitedHealthcare CEO Brian Thompson, Luigi Mangione's lawyers signaled that they're instead going to argue that he was going through an emotional episode. They've not yet disclosed what that emotional episode was. On top of that, Mangione faces a separate federal criminal trial where that kind of defense is not permitted by law. For now, though, that state murder trial is still slated to begin on September 8th.
2: New York gearing up for tomorrow's parade of champions for the Knicks. 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
6: From ABC News and Good Morning America, I'm Lori Bergamotto. Today's Brightly Moment is brought to you by Macy's. This Father's Day, we look back at one inspiring father and son duo.
7: Brought the idea to my dad to ride across the U.S.
8: Heck yeah. It's like a bucket list thing.
6: The pair started their 3,000-mile bike ride in Pacific City, Oregon, documenting the highlights of their days.
9: Now I'm biking across the United States on this rough road on this beautiful day.
6: After 42 days on the road, biking up to 80 miles a day, both father and son found something even greater than the joy of adventure.
7: I feel like I know who my dad is better after this trip.
8: It was really amazing, and just to see the man he's turned into was real special.
6: Both dad and son agree the best part of the experience was being together. This Brightly Moment has been brought to you by Macy's. This Father's Day, let Macy's be your guide to gifting.
2: An 18-year-old tourist killed in New York City when he was thrown from a horse-drawn carriage in Central Park.
10: A horse-drawn carriage takes off in Central Park, the horse bolting as a family of four tourists barely hangs on inside as the horse sprints out of control, moments later crashing into another and flipping onto its side. Police say an 18-year-old man who fell from the carriage rushed to the hospital. This is the second incident involving New York's famous and controversial carriage horses in just over a

0: week, new calls from animal rights groups and the Central Park Conservancy to ban the horse carriages.
1: ABC's Matt Rivers, a representative for the Transport Workers Union, which represents carriage industry employees, said the driver had dismounted to take a photograph of his passengers, which they are not supposed to do. Colorado regulators are reviewing Xcel Energy's final plan to clean up groundwater contamination caused by decades of coal ash disposal at the Valmont Power Station. A dedication ceremony will be held Thursday in Chicago for the new Obama Presidential Center, kicking off a grand opening weekend. One of the founding members of the band Chicago has died. Walter Parizader played several wind instruments in the band, including sax heard on this song, 25 or 624. He was 81. The band confirms he died after a long battle with Alzheimer's disease. Parizader stayed with Chicago from its founding until 2018 when he left touring due to health issues. Dave Packer, ABC News.
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0: George Burge, it won't be long right here in Real Country, where we've got some great music on the way. Tracy Lawrence coming up, and it looks like Shelley West up next.
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0: Charlie Pride playing night games right here in Real Country. A lot of women wish they weren't playing night games. A lot of women have insomnia. About two-thirds of all women have trouble either getting to sleep or staying asleep. That was my problem. I'd get to sleep and 2 hours later, I was up and at 'em. But even though that can affect your health, a lot of women kind of enjoy it. They say that it's the only personal time they manage during the entire...
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2: 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On the overnight, north central Nebraska, winds will start to die down. Partly cloudy skies with temps down to about 51. Sunshine for Thursday, a high near 79. Northwest winds 5 to 10. Partly cloudy on Thursday night, temps down to 52. North winds 5 to 10. And looking ahead to Friday, partly sunny with a high of 82. Northwest winds 5 to 10. Winds will start to die down in the overnight in central South Dakota. Clear skies, temps down to 52, winds decreasing to 10 to 15 miles an hour. Partly sunny for Thursday, a high near 77, northwest winds 11 to 16 miles an hour. Increasing clouds on Thursday night, temps down to 53. Looking at Friday's forecast, partly sunny in central South Dakota on Friday with a high of 84. Northwest winds in the afternoon 9 to 13, gusting as high as 22 for Friday.

0: Pretty Heart with some easy loving right here in Real Country. And we've got a big weekend coming up. Not only is Sunday Father's Day, but it's also the summer solstice, the first day of summer happening this Sunday. So don't forget about that. For goodness sakes, don't forget about Dad.
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2: From ABC News, I'm Dave Packer. Both President Trump and Iran's president say they've signed a peace deal that includes lifting the American blockade of Iranian ports, rewarding Iran for reopening the Strait of Hormuz, and laying the groundwork for future talks about their nuclear program. ABC's Rachel Scott.
3: As part of these talks, the U.S. would help create a $300 billion fund to help Iran rebuild. The administration says this would not be taxpayer money.
2: But some Republicans are outraged. Senator Bill Cassidy saying Reagan is rolling over in his grave, calling this the worst foreign blunder policy in decades. Republican and former U.S. ambassador to the United Nations during Trump's first term, Nikki Haley, posting that Iranians will use the funds to, quote, further their nuclear ambitions and on terrorist proxies against us. Democratic leadership also panning the deal. Senate Minority Leader Chuck Schumer.
4: This will be regarded as one of the biggest American disasters. And it's because Trump started this war. He didn't know how to finish it. And it looks like in too many ways, he has just capitulated to the Iranians.
2: Arthur has been downgraded to a tropical depression taking aim at the Gulf Coast, expected to bring strong winds and flooding threats across the southeast. And locals pitching in, shoveling sand for sandbags in Covington, Louisiana. Health and Human Services Secretary Robert F. Kennedy Jr. announcing $700 million in new funding to assist addiction recovery and mental illness treatment programs across the U.S. In Detroit, Kennedy saying a portion of the money will go to the Streets program that he unveiled earlier this year.
5: Streets is designed to help communities move people living with addiction and serious mental illness off the streets and into treatment.
2: A runway at New York's LaGuardia Airport is closed because of a 2-inch depression next to it. Now, this is the same runway temporarily closed because of a sinkhole last month. You're listening to ABC News.
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2: The Federal Reserve chose to leave interest rates unchanged. New Chair Kevin Warsh called the economy uneven, but says there are positive signs in hiring and growth.
8: Persistently high prices are a burden for the American people. But the recent past need not be prologue. I am pleased to report that members of the FOMC are unambiguous and unanimous. This committee will deliver price stability.
2: Half of the board signaled an interest rate hike later this year. Police in Senatobia, Mississippi, have now placed an officer on administrative leave after the fatal shooting of a 1-year-old boy sparked outrage in the streets.
9: The fatal shooting unfolding Sunday after officers responded to a report of shoplifting. Police say they saw two people fleeing a Walmart with a child. When they tried stopping their car, police say the driver almost hit an officer and police opened fire. 1-year-old Cohen Wiley rushed to the hospital by his mother, but he later died. Protesters now demanding that officer be fired.
2: ABC's Morgan Norwood. Prosecutors have filed a criminal charge against the chief engineer of a cargo ship involved in the deadly 2024 collapse of Baltimore's Francis Scott Key Bridge, accusing

0: of failing to notify the Coast Guard of hazardous conditions on the ship. A judge has granted singer Sabrina Carpenter a 5-year restraining order against the man who repeatedly tried entering her home. Dave Packer, ABC News.
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There he is, Willie Nelson, for Giving You Is Easy, right here in Real Country. Willie is going to be hosting the Farm Aid concert this September for the first time ever in Virginia Beach. Make sure you're looking for your tickets for that. Here's one from Alan Jackson. He's got those Mercury Blues right here in Real Country.

0: Neon, that's Chris Young right here in Real Country. Hey, we've got some great music coming. Larry Gatlin is on the way with probably his biggest hit, and Ricky Van Shelton up next.
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0: That's Ella Langley choosing Texas right here in real country. I wonder if Ella Langley is a dog person. You know, a lot of dog people will let their dogs kiss them on the lips. I love my dog, but I don't want Cooper kissing me on the mouth. I guess 2/3 of us don't like the idea, but that means that 1/3 of us don't mind it so much.
1: The U.S. Treasury quietly released its official financial report for 2025. It appears by its own numbers, the U.S. government seems insolvent. It's reported that the Treasury shows about $6 trillion in assets and over $47 trillion in liabilities. Add it all up, and it looks like the U.S. owes more than $130 trillion it doesn't have. If that were a family, they'd earn $52,000 a year, spend $73,000, and already be more than $1 million underwater. 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
4: 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On the overnight, north central Nebraska, winds will start to die down. Partly cloudy skies with temps down to about 51. Sunshine for Thursday, a high near 79. Northwest winds 5 to 10. Partly cloudy on Thursday night, temps down to 52. North winds 5 to 10. And looking ahead to Friday, partly sunny with a high of 82. Northwest winds 5 to 10. Winds will start to die down in the overnight in central South Dakota. Clear skies, temps down to 52, winds decreasing to 10 to 15 miles an hour. Partly sunny for Thursday, a high near 77, northwest winds 11 to 16 miles an hour. Increasing clouds on Thursday night, temps down to 53. And looking at Friday's forecast, partly sunny in central South Dakota on Friday with a high of 84. Northwest winds in the afternoon 9 to 13, gusting as high as 22 for Friday.
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0: Hank Williams Jr., Born to Boogie, right here in Real Country. I sing in the car. Do you sing in the car? Really, I love to sing, but nobody wants to hear me. So when I'm alone in the car, there's a little concert going on. But I'm finding out, according to research, that that's a good thing. They say that drivers who sing along to the radio are more alert and less tired behind the wheel. So keep on saying.
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3: The U.S. Treasury quietly released its official financial report for 2025. It appears by its own numbers, the U.S. government seems insolvent. It's reported that the Treasury shows about $6 trillion in assets and over $47 trillion in liabilities. Add it all up, and it looks like the U.S. owes more than $130 trillion it doesn't have. 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
2: From ABC News, I'm Dave Packer. President Trump says he signed the peace deal with Iran, as does Iran's president. It lifts the American blockade of Iranian ports, rewards Iran for reopening the Strait of Hormuz, and lays the groundwork for 60 days of nuclear talks.
3: Iran reaffirms that it shall not procure or develop nuclear weapons. Reaffirms because it made that same pledge in the first line of the Obama nuclear deal. But unlike that deal, Iran's agreement with President Trump includes no other nuclear commitments, just a pledge to keep talking, including about how Iran could dispose of its highly enriched uranium.
2: ABC's Rachel Scott. The Gulf Coast bracing for a tropical storm wallop. ABC's Melissa Adan is in Galveston, Texas.
4: The first named storm of the season, and we've been feeling these winds all throughout the day. At one point, you know, gusts of 40, 41 mile per hour winds. That qualifies it for a tropical storm. See, big threats are the storm surge. Some parts reporting it could get up to 4 feet of storm surge, at least throughout the Texas Gulf Coast area.
2: In court today, families of women killed by Gilgo Beach serial killer Rex Yuerman on the day he was sentenced to life.
5: Families coming face to face with the monster. In a 17-year killing spree, Rex Yuerman murdered 8 women he hired as escorts. When it was his turn to speak, Yuerman gave those families nothing.
6: The words I would say have no meaning.
5: The judge, indignant, sent Yuerman to prison for life. Families shouting him out of the room. After a 33-year nightmare.
2: ABC's Aaron Katursky. Los Angeles issuing a smoke advisory for unhealthy air as a huge warehouse fire burns in Boyle Heights. An 18-year-old passenger in a horse-drawn carriage in New York City Central Park has died. He fell off as the horse bolted and crashed into another carriage. Ron Duvua.
7: I saw the horse stumble, and his friend was right next door to him, and then it just collided and it turned into a mess.
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2: Officials in Spokane County, Washington, say possible human remains have been found in one of the homes that burned in the Upriver fire. Fire Chief Matthew Vinci says winds have died down since yesterday, but evacuation orders remain in place.
10: An urban area, we were faced with a very serious immediate evacuation of several thousand residences.
2: The Upriver fire has burned about a dozen homes and around 230 acres. One of the runways at LaGuardia Airport, New York, has been closed due to what the Port Authority calls a 2-inch depression nearby. It's the same one that was closed due to a sinkhole in May. Two other runways remain operational. Georgia Republicans change course on redistricting.
11: The announcement garnered raucous applause from demonstrators inside the Capitol. House Speaker John Burns says lawmakers want to ensure the process is transparent and thoughtful.
12: Just as we do with every other issue that comes before the House.
11: Senate Democratic leader Harold Jones believes Republicans were afraid of backlash at the polls in November.
13: People stood up, and I think they saw that, and they actually backed down.
11: In a statement, Governor Kemp says he does not believe there's a reason to delay the process, but he acknowledges it's within the legislature's discretion to defer the issue.

0: Jonathan O'Brien, ABC News, Atlanta.
1: The owner of luxury clothing brand Salon 1884, Andrea Marshall, has been indicted on charges of exploiting employees. Dave Packer, ABC News.
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As Daryl Singletary, too much fun. I can't say that I've ever had too much fun, but by golly, I've given it the old college try a couple of times. Know what I mean? I'm Tammy. Here's one from...

0: Alan Jackson, Good Time, right here in Real Country. I'm having a good time. Thanks for joining us. Hey, listen, if you're bummed about the Gilmore Girls leaving Netflix after 12 years, don't worry. It's still going to be available on Disney Plus and Hulu.
1: 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Real country.

0: that's Justin Moore. This is my dirt, and I'm going to clean it the way I want, okay? I read this article the other day in the Washington Post, and they were talking about all the mistakes that we're making that make our homes dirtier. They say using cleansing agents incorrectly because you didn't have time to read the instructions, or mopping floors with laundry detergent. Turns out that one's a big no-no, too.
1: 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This is the sound of rescue. And this is the sound of freedom.

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9: 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On the overnight, north central Nebraska, winds will start to die down. Partly cloudy skies with temps down to about 51. Sunshine for Thursday, a high near 79. Northwest winds 5 to 10. Partly cloudy on Thursday night, temps down to 52. North winds 5 to 10. And looking ahead to Friday, partly sunny with a high of 82. Northwest winds 5 to 10. Winds will start to die down in the overnight in central South Dakota. Clear skies, temps down to 52, winds decreasing to 10 to 15 miles an hour. Partly sunny for Thursday, a high near 77, northwest winds 11 to 16 miles an hour. Increasing clouds on Thursday night, temps down to 53. And looking at Friday's forecast, partly sunny in central South Dakota on Friday with a high of 84. Northwest winds in the afternoon 9 to 13, gusting as high as 22 for Friday.
10: Well, my daddy left home when I was 3, and he didn't leave

0: much to Ma and me, just this old guitar and an empty bottle of booze. Now, I don't blame him cause he run and hid, but the meanest thing that he ever did was before he left, he went and named me Sue. Well, he must have thought that it was quite a joke, and it got a lot of laughs from lots of folks. Seems I had to fight my whole life through. Some gal would giggle and I'd get red, and some guy'd laugh and I'd bust his head. I'll tell you, life ain't easy for a boy named Sue. Well, I grew up quick and I grew up mean. My fists got hard, my wits got keen. Roamed from town to town to hide my shame. But I made me a vow to the moon and stars, I'd search the honky-tonks and bars and kill that man that gave me that awful name. Well, it was Gatlinburg in mid-July, and I'd just hit town and my throat was dry. I thought I'd stop and have myself a brew at an old saloon on a street of mud. There at a table, dealing stud, sat the dirty mangy dog that named me Sue. Well, I knew that snake was my own sweet dad from a worn-out picture that my mother'd had. And I knew that scar on his cheek and his evil eye. He was big and bent and gray and old, and I looked at him and my blood ran cold. And I said, my name is Sue. How do you do? How are you gonna die? Yeah, that's what I told him. Well, I hit him hard right between the eyes, and he went down, but to my surprise, come up with a knife and cut off a piece of my ear. But I busted a chair right across his teeth, and we crashed through the wall and into the street, kicking and a-gouging in the mud and the blood and the beard. I tell you, I've fought tougher men, but I really can't remember when. He kicked like a mule and he bit like a crocodile. I heard him laugh and then I heard him cuss, and he went for his gun to pull mine first. He stood there looking at me and I saw him smile. He said, son, this world is rough, and if a man's gonna make it, he's gotta be tough. And I know I wouldn't be there to help you along. So I give you that name and I said goodbye. I knew you'd have to get tough or die. And it's that name that helped to make you strong. Yeah. He said, now you just fought one hell of a fight, and I know you hate me and you got the right to kill me now, and I wouldn't blame you if you do. But you ought to thank me before I die for the gravel in your guts and the spit in your eye, cause I'm the that named you Sue. Yeah, what could I do? What could I do? I got all choked up and I threw down my gun, called him a paw and he called me a son, and I come away with a different point of view. And I think about him now and then, every time I try and every time I win. And if I ever have a son, I think I'm gonna name him Bill or George, anything but Sue. I still ain't that man.
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0: Kenny Chesney with Summertime right here in Real Country. Have you ever had a backwards beach day? A friend was explaining this to me the other day. I think it's kind of brilliant. It's when you skip the midday sun and the heat of that sun. You wait until later in the afternoon to go to the beach when people are starting to clear out and you can enjoy sunsets there. I think it sounds lovely.
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2: From ABC News, I'm Dave Packer. Both President Trump and Iran's president say they've signed a peace deal that includes lifting the American blockade of Iranian ports, rewarding Iran for reopening the Strait of Hormuz, and laying the groundwork for future talks about their nuclear program. ABC's Rachel Scott.
3: As part of these talks, the U.S. would help create a $300 billion fund to help Iran rebuild. The administration says this would not be taxpayer money.
2: But some Republicans are outraged. Senator Bill Cassidy saying Reagan is rolling over in his grave, calling this the worst foreign blunder policy in decades. Republican and former U.S. ambassador to the United Nations during Trump's first term, Nikki Haley, posting that Iranians will use the funds to, quote, further their nuclear ambitions and on terrorist proxies against us. Democratic leadership also panning the deal. Senate Minority Leader Chuck Schumer.
4: This will be regarded as one of the biggest American disasters. And it's because Trump started this war. He didn't know how to finish it. And it looks like in too many ways he has just capitulated to the Iranians.
2: Arthur has been downgraded to a tropical depression taking aim at the Gulf Coast, expected to bring strong winds and flooding threats across the southeast. And locals pitching in, shoveling sand for sandbags in Covington, Louisiana. Health and Human Services Secretary Robert F. Kennedy Jr. announcing $700 million in new funding to assist addiction recovery and mental illness treatment programs across the U.S. In Detroit, Kennedy saying a portion of the money will go to the Streets program that he unveiled earlier this year.
5: Streets is designed to help communities move people living with addiction and serious mental illness off the streets and into treatment.
2: A runway at New York's LaGuardia Airport is closed because of a 2-inch depression next to it. Now, this is the same runway temporarily closed because of a sinkhole last month. You're listening to ABC News.
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2: The Federal Reserve chose to leave interest rates unchanged. New Chair Kevin Warsh called the economy uneven, but says there are positive signs in hiring and growth.
8: Persistently high prices are a burden for the American people. But the recent past need not be prologue. I am pleased to report that members of the FOMC are unambiguous and unanimous. This committee will deliver price stability.
2: Half of the board signaled an interest rate hike later this year. Police in Senatobia, Mississippi, have now placed an officer on administrative leave after the fatal shooting of a 1-year-old boy sparked outrage in the streets.
9: The fatal shooting unfolding Sunday after officers responded to a report of shoplifting. Police say they saw two people fleeing a Walmart with a child. When they tried stopping their car, police say the driver almost hit an officer and police opened fire. 1-year-old Cohen Wiley rushed to the hospital by his mother, but he later died. Protesters now demanding that officer be fired.
2: ABC's Morgan Norwood. Prosecutors have filed a criminal charge against the chief engineer of a cargo ship involved in the deadly 2024 collapse of Baltimore's Francis Scott Key Bridge, accusing him of failing to notify the Coast Guard of hazardous conditions on the ship. A judge has granted singer Sabrina Carpenter a 5-year restraining order against the man who repeatedly tried entering her home. Dave Packer, ABC News.
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Nicole Swindell, along with Joe DiMessina, right here in Real Country. Hi there. Good morning. I'm Tammy Lively. We're going to keep things rolling with some Johnny Lee. Here's Cherokee Fiddle in Real Country.

0: That's Coe Wetzel right here in Real Country. Hey, we saw a great documentary the other night. I wanted to recommend it in case you're looking for something to watch this weekend. There's a documentary about Martin Short. I believe it's on Netflix. Really charming documentary. If you get a chance this weekend, you might want to check it out.
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0: Merle Haggard, Mama Tried, right here in Real Country. Hi there, I'm Tammy Lively. I have been loving watching some of the European folks posting online about the World Cup and how much they love America, how much fun they're having here. Some folks just discovering ranch dressing for the first time, calling it crack, saying they need that in Europe right away. But we want to wish all the best tonight to the U.S. team. They'll be taking on Australia later in the World Cup, and a lot of folks think they just might snag this one too. They won a big one last
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0: That's Diamond Rio right here in Real Country. Boy, this is encouraging. Gen Z is pushing back on wedding culture. Finally, something we can agree on. Most of the Gen Z generation say that weddings feel more like a production than a celebration. You got that right. Save the money. Put a down payment on your house.
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2: From ABC News, I'm Brian Clark in the middle of the Palace of Versailles. President Trump personally signing the peace deal with Iran, and U.S. officials now say the Memorandum of Understanding takes effect immediately. It reopens the Strait of Hormuz. It also promises to set up a relief fund for Iran worth hundreds of billions of dollars. ABC's Karen Hwaz in Washington.
3: Critics say the administration has not been clear about what's actually in the deal. Senate Democratic leader Chuck Schumer accuses the White House of keeping the public in the dark.
4: It is just outrageous, outrageous that the administration is now saying that whatever's in the MOU is not the real agreement. This is foreign policy by clown car, except it's dangerous.
3: And Republican Senator Bill Cassidy called the deal with Iran the worst foreign policy blunder in decades.
2: Pentagon Chief Pete Hegseth at a NATO meeting this morning demanding that allies do more to protect themselves and not rely on the U.S. military.
5: I'm announcing today a six-month Department of War review that will examine America's force posture and basing in Europe.
2: He called it shameful that European allies refused American requests to launch planes or ships from their bases in the war with Iran. Strong storms sweeping large parts of the country, says ABC's Hannah Batta.
6: Parts of Illinois slammed by possible tornadoes. Wide

0: Fred, damage also devastating the village of Blue Mound.
1: We thought the house was caving in on us. Yeah, it was scary.
0: Massive trees crashing down on homes and cars, pieces of wood impaling homes, power lines destroyed, debris scattered everywhere.
2: Wildfires in Washington state are now blamed for at least one death. Crowds are already out in New York City getting ready for the New York Knicks championship parade. 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
2: Even one of the biggest companies on the planet can't avoid the surging prices of computer memory. Apple CEO Tim Cook tells the Wall Street Journal that price increases for Apple devices are, quote, unavoidable. He wouldn't say, though, when prices might go up or which products would be affected. For the second time in a week, Ukraine's launched an attack on a Moscow oil refinery. The strike, one of the biggest drone attacks since Russia invaded Ukraine more than 4 years ago. Russia says it shot down hundreds of Ukrainian drones. An admitted serial killer is going to spend the rest of his life in prison. Rex Heuermann spoke in court at his sentencing. He admitted to killing sex workers and burying their bodies on the beaches of New York's Long Island.
5: There are no words I can say. I am responsible for what was said in this room today. The words I would say have no meaning.
2: ABC's Aaron Katursky was in the courtroom.
6: The families want to make sure that their loved ones are not remembered merely as sex workers or even as victims of the Gilgo Beach serial killing. They were mothers and daughters and sisters and cousins, and all of that was reflected. I asked Liliana Waterman, who was 3 years old when her mom, Megan, vanished, whether it brought her any comfort to confront Heuermann, even though he showed no remorse. And she said at least it was an ending.
2: There is no possibility of parole for Heuermann. I'm Brian Clark, ABC News.
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0: Riley Green, along with Ella Langley. Don't mind if I do. Right here in Real Country, Riley Green will be hosting the CMA special that'll air next Thursday. That'll be airing on ABC and streaming the next day on Hulu.
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0: Barbara Mandrell, One of a Kind Pair of Fools, right here in Real Country. Hey, the Crash My Playa event that Luke Bryan hosts every year is going to be happening again next January. It'll be the 12th year in Cancun. He's going to be joined this year by Thomas Rhett, Hardy, the Brothers Osborne, Brett Young, and Gavin Adcock. It looks like it's going to be a good time. It takes place over 4 days from January 13th to the 16th.
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4: 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On the overnight, north central Nebraska, winds will start to die down. Partly cloudy skies with temps down to about 51. Sunshine for Thursday, a high near 79. Northwest winds 5 to 10. Partly cloudy on Thursday night, temps down to 52. North winds 5 to 10. And looking ahead to Friday, partly sunny with a high of 82. Northwest winds 5 to 10. Winds will start to die down in the overnight in central South Dakota. Clear skies, temps down to 52, winds decreasing to 10 to 15 miles an hour. Partly sunny for Thursday, a high near 77, northwest winds 11 to 16 miles an hour. Increasing clouds on Thursday night, temps down to 53. And looking at Friday's forecast, partly sunny in central South Dakota on Friday with a high of 84. Northwest winds in the afternoon 9 to 13, gusting as high as 22 for Friday.
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0: Broken Lady, Larry Gatlin right here in Real Country. It's time for me to get. I got to get my stuff together and head on down the road. Have a great Thursday, everybody. If you're enjoying the World Cup, I hope you enjoy all of today's games. We'll see you back here tomorrow, same time. Just remember to always be kind to one another.
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2: From ABC News, I'm Brian Clark. Harsh words from Defense Secretary Pete Hegseth towards NATO allies. He says the Pentagon's going to launch a six-month review of U.S. forces in Europe, demanding European countries take more responsibility for their own security. One Hegseth complaint, some European countries not allowing the U.S. to use their territory to strike Iran.
3: These allies, they put America's sons and daughters, our sons and daughters, at risk by denying them the predictable access, basing, and overflight that never should have been in question at all.
2: That war with Iran appears to be over after President Trump and Iran's president each signed a memorandum of understanding. It immediately reopens the Strait of Hormuz, but creates plenty of further questions, says ABC's Rachel Scott.
4: President Trump acknowledges Iran's decision to close the strait was putting too much pressure on the American economy.
5: I didn't want to see economic catastrophe. If you kept this going, that could have happened. But all I know is every time we talked about the possibility of peace, the stock market shot up like a rocket ship.
4: The agreement lifts sanctions on Iran, letting them resume oil sales. And it says Iran and Oman will administer the strait, something that was not the case before the war and could open the door for Iran to eventually collect fees from tankers and cargo ships.
2: The Supreme Court will release opinions today. Important outstanding cases include the president's challenge to birthright citizenship and state bans on transgender athletes in girls' sports. Millions expected in New York City today to salute the NBA champion Knicks. ABC's Phil Tate is along the parade route.
6: They're saying, the city, that this may be the largest parade ever. It's all to celebrate the new NBA champions, the New York Knicks, who topped the San Antonio Spurs in the NBA Finals. This will be the team's first ever ticker tape parade and to ride down the city's canyon of heroes. What a day it will be.
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2: As expected, the Federal Reserve kept interest rates unchanged at its latest meeting, and the new Fed chair, Kevin Warsh, described the U.S. economy.
3: It's uneven. If I look at the housing markets as one example, Fed policy isn't the single determinant of the state of the housing market, but broadly I would say there, Fed policy appears to be somewhat restrictive.
2: He said that's not the case when it comes to financial markets. Home security cameras appear to show an explosion in the sky minutes before a small private jet crashed in Laredo, Texas, Tuesday. Federal investigators still searching for the cause of the accident that killed one person and injured five.
4: A dashboard camera in a car traveling in the opposite direction shows the plane owned by charter company NetJet sliding down the highway, taking out light poles before breaking into at least two pieces. ABC News contributor, retired Colonel Steve Ganyard.
5: The airplane was fully controllable all the way to impact. So the question will be, why were those engines not producing enough thrust?
4: The two pilots and three of the passengers were hospitalized in stable condition. Joshua Bayer, the founder of an Austin company that supports tech startups, was killed. Jim Ryan, ABC News.
2: A judge called New York serial killer Rex Heuermann despicable at his sentencing Wednesday. Heuermann's admitted to killing eight women and burying their bodies on beaches on Long Island. Relatives of the victims were in court as he was sentenced to life without parole. I'm Brian Clark, ABC News.
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8: 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We are Country 1260.

That's Rodney Atkins on Real Country. Let's start the morning with some weird news. This is really, really weird, but it applies to you if you're in the dating app world and you're trying to, you know, get a relationship or meet people online. You might want to put a picture of a hamster in your profile picture. Yeah, I know it sounds weird, but the dating app Zoosk looked at over 15 million profile pictures and found out that if you have a hamster in your profile picture, you'll get a 350% increase in incoming messages.

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1: Last night, like many nights before, I finally made it to my feet as she opened up the door. And she said, "You're not gonna do this anymore."

0: Real Country with Justin Moore. If you're looking for some food news, we got you covered. McDonald's is testing a chicken wing menu. They want to compete with Wingstop and Chick-fil-A. The McDonald's chicken wings are hand-breaded, and in certain stores around the country, if they are successful in those places, it's a good chance they'll roll them out nationwide. Stay tuned.
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0: 24/7 weight home race steer, JF Ranch, two nice loads, 130 black steers at 800, O'Keefe Landon Cattle, 200 black steer, one cut at 8.25, Knutson, 135 black steers, one load at 8 weights and one load of 7 weights, and Bakely, 40 head of 8-9 weight steers, heifer listings, burnt, 70 head of black heifers, Bangs Vaccine, not topped, 800, Two Rivers, 110 black heifer, best end breedable at 750, Burdick, 65 head of black and Angus, pregged open, 900 pound heifers, and they're breedable. And Hebert with 45 head of 5 weight heifers, Tyler Johnson, 35 head of 5 weight, and Bernie with 20 head of 5 weight, all heifers. Bob Simmons, 40 head of steer and heifers, 6 weights, 1500, Thursday, June 18th, 12 noon, Valentine Livestock.
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3: 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On the overnight, north central Nebraska, winds will start to die down. Partly cloudy skies with temps down to about 51. Sunshine for Thursday, a high near 79. Northwest winds 5 to 10. Partly cloudy on Thursday night, temps down to 52. North winds 5 to 10. And looking ahead to Friday, partly sunny with a high of 82. Northwest winds 5 to 10. Winds will start to die down in the overnight in central South Dakota. Clear skies, temps down to 52, winds decreasing to 10 to 15 miles an hour. Partly sunny for Thursday, a high near 77, northwest winds 11 to 16 miles an hour. Increasing clouds on Thursday night, temps down to 53. And looking at Friday's forecast, partly sunny in central South Dakota on Friday with a high of 84. Northwest winds in the afternoon 9 to 13, gusting as high as 22 for Friday.
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0: Real Country and George Jones, the greatest country western song of all time, right? Buzzy here. More music is coming up. It's been a little while since I got to play Alan Jackson's. It's 5 o'clock somewhere. And man, one of the best voices of 90s country, Joe Diffie. They're both coming up here on Real Country.
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2: From ABC News, I'm Brian Clark. Ships are moving through the Strait of Hormuz after President Trump and Iran's president each signed a memorandum of understanding to end the war. There's been a focus on what's not covered by the agreement, including no prohibitions on Tehran having ballistic missiles.
3: If other countries have them, it's a little bit unfair for them not to have some. A ballistic missile is not the same thing as what we're talking about when we talk nuclear. But if Saudi Arabia and Qatar and they all have some, I would say in relative proportion, I think it's okay.
2: The agreement's been criticized by some conservatives and by Democrats, like Senate Minority Leader Chuck Schumer.
4: When you look at the 14 points that the administration has agreed to, it looks like Iran has won on just about every one of them.
2: Harsh words from Defense Secretary Pete Hegseth to European allies, in part for their refusal to allow the U.S. to launch strikes on Iran from their territory. So today he announced there'll be a six-month review of the U.S. military posture in Europe.
5: Make no mistake about it, this will be a real review. It will be designed to ensure that NATO is moving fast and irreversibly toward Europe leading.
2: First named storm of the Atlantic hurricane season fizzled, but still poses a major threat to the Gulf Coast.
6: What remains of Tropical Storm Arthur is centered on the northeast Texas coast, but its flooding extends all the way to Mississippi and beyond.
7: It just went from nothing to, like, we're going to lose everything.
6: Christina Mallett lives in Picayune, Mississippi, northeast of New Orleans. With radar estimated rainfall rates of 6.5 inches per hour in some places, the entire northern Gulf Coast is under a threat of severe flooding.
2: That's ABC's Jim Ryan in Texas. Supreme Court opinions expected today. There are several major cases still outstanding, including one on the president's efforts to end birthright citizenship. You're listening to ABC News.
8: From ABC News and Good Morning America, I'm Lori Bergamotto. Today's Brightly Moment is brought to you by Macy's. This Father's Day, we look back at one inspiring father and son duo.
9: Brought the idea to my dad to ride across the U.S.
10: Heck yeah. It's like a bucket list thing.
8: The pair started their 3,000-mile bike ride in Pacific City, Oregon, documenting the highlights of their days.
11: Now I'm biking across the United States on this rough road on this beautiful day.
8: After 42 days on the road, biking up to 80 miles a day, both father and son found something even greater than the joy of adventure.
9: I feel like I know who my dad is better after this trip.
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8: Both dad and son agree the best part of the experience was being together. This Brightly Moment has been brought to you by Macy's. 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

0: New York Knicks fans waited more than 50 years for an NBA championship, so millions of them are preparing to celebrate with a massive parade today in New York City, and ABC's Phil Tate is along the route.
1: There is simply just an electric energy in the air, although we are just hours away from the festivities. Lower Manhattan is essentially shut down as preparations are still underway. There are officers directing traffic here on Broadway, and fans have already shown up. We are seeing blue and orange. The NYPD is ensuring that this all goes down today extremely in a safe way.
0: Health Secretary Robert Kennedy Jr. on Wednesday announced $700 million in new funding to assist addiction recovery and mental illness treatment. He said a portion would go to the Streets program he unveiled earlier this year.
2: Streets is designed to help communities move people living with addiction and serious mental illness off the streets and into treatment.
0: Georgia Republicans have changed course on redistricting.
3: The announcement garnered raucous applause from demonstrators inside the Capitol. House Speaker John Burns says lawmakers want to ensure the process is transparent and thoughtful.
4: Just as we do with every other issue that comes before the House.
3: Senate Democratic Leader Harold Jones believes Republicans were afraid of backlash at the polls in November.
5: People stood up, and I think they saw that, and they actually backed down.
3: In a statement, Governor Kemp says he does not believe there's a reason to delay the process, but he acknowledges it's within the legislature's discretion to defer the issue. John,
0: I'm Brian Clark, ABC News.
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6: Dylan Landley reporting for Burke Livestock Auction for our regular weigh-up cattle sale this Monday, June 22nd. We will have a large run of weigh-up cattle beginning at 9:30, followed by baby calves at 12 noon. Receiving hours are Sunday from noon to 8 or anytime Monday morning. Then we will sell on Monday, July 6th. Will be our next weigh-up sale after this Monday, June 22nd. Regular weigh-up cattle sale this Monday, June 22nd. Large run of weigh-up cattle beginning at 9:30, followed by baby calves at 12 noon. 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
8: 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We will have a large run of weigh-up cattle beginning at 9:30, followed by baby calves at 12 noon. Receiving hours are Sunday from noon to 8 or anytime Monday morning. Then we will sell on Monday, July 6th. Will be our next weigh-up sale after this Monday, June 22nd. Regular weigh-up cattle sale this Monday, June 22nd. Large run of weigh-up cattle beginning at 9:30, followed by baby calves at 12 noon. 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
9: Thursday morning, June 18th. I'm Derek Beck with your Ag Network this morning. We'll be back in Bassett, Nebraska again with Parker James today. 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
10: Here we go.
9: December corn 3.5 lower to 445 overnight. November soybeans dive 8.25 down to 1141. December bean oil off 1.39 to 66.78. And December soybean meal loses a penny overnight, 305.1. Getting closer to summer wheat harvest. September Chicago, 1.75 in the red to 619. September Minneapolis, 0.05 higher to 654. And September Kansas City unchanged at 660. Fair day in cattle trade yesterday. August live cattle were off 35, but still closed at 248. August feeders closed yesterday 55 cents higher at 367 now. And August lean hogs closed $1.45 higher at 95.50.
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7: Assessing your marketing strategy. Hello, everyone. I'm Brent Barnett with Managing for Profit on Brownfield. The commodity markets have been monitoring major news updates, the reopening of the Strait of Hormuz, favorable crop development weather in the U.S., and South American crop ratings. On this episode, a grain market economist says it's time for growers to assess their marketing plans. We'll have more coming up right after this.
8: Statistics show roughly 20 veterans die by suicide every single day. And every day, more than 1,000 dogs are euthanized.
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4: Economist Ed Ussid with the University of Minnesota says he's been doing some analysis on the direction of the grain markets.
5: Looking at years like this year, I went back to 1990, and what we've seen is in the world of corn, like a 12 to 14% price decline from the May high in December corn to the June low, 14%. And I'm like, wow, that's a big decline from that May high. I went back over the last 36 years and half the years do that. I mean, this can be a tough time for prices if the crop is developing well. And then I asked the question of those 19 years where we had a similar sharp decline, how often did we get back to that May high? What are our chances of getting back to the May high? In July and August, the answer is about 1 out of 6 years. The odds are not good. So what does that tell me? I mean, clearly, if we turn the weather pattern around, turn it hot and dry in July, we're going to get a rally. But the odds of getting back to that May high are not good. I'm running on, but the short answer to your question is I'm looking for rallies to sell. That's what I'm looking for.
4: Ussid says if the 10 to 14 day forecasts continue to be favorable for crop development, the corn and soybean markets will stay on the defensive. But he tells Brownfield it's a different story for wheat producers.
5: Well, we had a wonderful rally, as good as corn and soybean rally, if not better, driven by problems in the hard red winter wheat belt. And I think the market has decided that things are bad. They're harvesting a tough crop in Kansas and in the Panhandle, and yet it's not getting worse. We've kind of come to terms with that. And here in Minnesota, North Dakota, the spring wheat crop is off to a very good start.
4: Plus, it says strong U.S. crop condition ratings have also been weighing on prices. And he recommends to keep tracking the USDA's weekly crop progress reports. I'm Brent Barnett with Brownfield.
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2: From ABC News, I'm Brian Clark. Ships are moving through the Strait of Hormuz after President Trump and Iran's president signed a memorandum of understanding to end the war. The reasoning is being questioned, says ABC's Mary Bruce.
3: The president acknowledging Iran's stranglehold on the strait was putting too much pressure on the American economy.
4: I didn't want to see economic catastrophe. If you kept this going, that could have happened.
3: But for weeks, the president has insisted the financial strain on Americans wasn't a motivating factor in his negotiations.
2: He's faced criticism from some Republicans. Senator Bill Cassidy called it the worst foreign policy blunder in decades. Harsh words today from Defense Secretary Pete Hegseth towards NATO allies. He called their he said that their refusal to let the U.S. use their territories to strike Iran endangered American lives. He pledged a six-month review of the U.S. posture in Europe.
5: We're doubling down on our effort to make NATO what it always was supposed to be, a balanced alliance with Europe in the lead for its own defense, NATO 3.0.
2: Ukraine launched one of its biggest drone attacks on Russia since the invasion nearly 4 years ago. The mayor of Moscow says several drones hit an oil refinery. Flights from four airports were halted. The remnants of Tropical Storm Arthur dumping heavy rain along the Gulf Coast, says ABC Chief Meteorologist Ginger Z.
6: It has been a wreck in New Orleans overnight. So much lightning and tornado warnings. Also, rainfall rates more than a half foot per hour. That is so hard to do. The atmosphere is just pouring. And that's why we see a rare high risk level 4 out of 4 in parts of Mississippi, Alabama, Florida Panhandle today. But a significant flood risk that goes all the way up to Atlanta.
2: Several major events in major cities today. In New York this morning, millions of fans expected for the Knicks NBA championship parade. In Chicago, it's the dedication ceremony for the Obama Presidential Center. 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
7: From ABC News and Good Morning America, I'm Lori Bergamotto. Today's Brightly Moment is brought to you by Macy's. This Father's Day, we look back at one inspiring father and son duo.
8: Brought the idea to my dad to ride across the U.S.
9: Heck yeah. It's like a bucket list thing.
7: The pair started their 3,000-mile bike ride in Pacific City, Oregon, documenting the highlights of their days.
10: Now I'm biking across the United States on this rough road on this beautiful day.
7: After 42 days on the road, biking up to 80 miles a day, both father and son found something even greater than the joy of adventure.
8: I feel like I know who my dad is better after this trip.
9: It was really amazing, and just to see the man he's turned into was real special.
7: Both dad and son agree the best part of the experience was being together. This Brightly Moment has been brought to you by Macy's. This Father's Day, let Macy's be your guide to gifting.
2: Apple's chief warns that the company's products are going to be taking a bigger bite out of your wallet. ABC's Sophie Flay has more.
6: CEO Tim Cook says customers should expect price hikes, telling the Wall Street Journal they're unavoidable. Cook did not say when the increases will take place or on which products they'll affect, but he did tell the Journal the upcoming price hikes are being caused by an ongoing shortage of memory and storage chips.
2: Military officials say the 8 men killed in a B-52 crash in a test flight earlier this week at Edwards Air Force Base in California included 4 airmen, a reservist, and 3 civilians who were part

0: of a team devoted to keeping the B-52 flying through at least 2050. The cause of the crash is still under investigation. As World Cup fans descend on the United States, they have more than ticket scams to worry about, says ABC's Jim Ryan. There's a focus on counterfeit gear.
1: In the run-up to the FIFA Championship, Customs and Border Protection agents say they seized $6 million in fake jerseys, toys, soccer balls, sunglasses, and a host of other products labeled as official FIFA gear. That's only at the Port of Houston. CBP says the counterfeits came from the same country as most of the genuine items, China.
0: In New York City, an 18-year-old tourist died after falling from a runaway horse carriage in Central Park. Police say the man was visiting the city with his family. The cause is under investigation. I'm Brian Clark, ABC News.
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3: And good morning, everyone. It's 7:05 and time for the news, being brought to you by your local Fidelity agency with 11 locations throughout South Central South Dakota. Well, our first look at the weather shows the very lightest of rain showers. Southwestern corner of South Dakota, northwestern corner of Nebraska, high of 78, not near as windy today. Northwest winds 8 to 14 for you today. Now we're looking at a chance as we look forward Saturday and Sunday, decent chances of rain possibly coming our way here this weekend. 55 Sioux Falls, Valentine 53, 54 in Gregory, and 52 here at 1260. The Winter Chamber has its annual women's business luncheon today. St. Mary's Hall from 11 to 1. Mike Scott sends us a reminder with all the details.
4: We want to try to make it more available to all ages of ladies, and also, you know, with being in the summer, if our teachers are able to attend. And we want to inspire people to come and have a good time with our event. And we're going to keep it the same as we've done in the past. We'll have some local speakers. Our keynote speaker this year is Jared Kapp, or a lot of people, if you watch the show, call him Cappy, and his daughter, Alex. They're on a show that's called Building Outside the Lines. And if you get the Magnolia channel, you'll probably be a fan of the show. If not, it gives you time to check this out. But it's called Building Outside the Lines, and Cappy and Alex are from Spearfish. And they are really great at building unconventional builds, and it might be a garden retreat or the coffee shop update or building a pool out of a shipping container. They do tremendous things, and they're just great people, too. So we're extremely lucky to have them.
3: Then again, Mike Scott with the Winter Area Chamber of Commerce. It's the second and final day of the Sand Hills Ranch Expo in Bassett, Nebraska. Cash Cosgrove tells us more.
5: Only open 10 to 4, so a little shorter hours, but kind of the day when all the deals are made. 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Yeah, I'd say Thursday isn't quite as busy, but there's still pretty good showing out here.
3: That again was Cash Cosgrove in Bassett, Nebraska. This is your news on a Thursday morning. News time is 7:08.

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0: The Winter Area Chamber of Commerce has their community garage sales happening this Friday and Saturday. Executive Director for the Chamber, Mike Scott, tells us more about it and where you can find maps for all the sales that will be happening.
1: This is a really busy time of the year. We're doing our community garage sale. We've been doing this a long time, and two ways that you can check that out: hard copies available at True Value, the Winter Bakery, Hidden Gems, and a couple of the convenience stores. It'll list the locations where the garage sales, the days and the hours that they're open.
0: That again was Mike Scott with the Winter Area Chamber of Commerce. Carla's Last Call in Wood will celebrate 25 years of business on June 27th. Carla Rhino tells us what they have planned for the day and night.
2: Well, we're old now after 25 years, so nothing wild. But what we're really hoping is just people show up, visit, reminisce, see all the improvements that have happened over 25 years, and have some good food, a little music. Carly Bach is going to play guitar and sing at 7 to 9. And we just wanted a nice event, low-key, but just visit, gather, and enjoy having the opportunity to everybody get together and reminisce. It's phenomenal. When I look back just the other day, I was remembering what it looked like 25 years ago and what it looks like now. I guess you call it a labor of love, but it was definitely labor. With us, if you're talking the business itself, it's become kind of a family, really. We have so many customers that have been coming for 20, 25 years, those that are still with us. Obviously, we've lost a lot of good customers over the years, too, because of our, length in business. But just the camaraderie, we draw a lot from Mission, White River, Winter, Cologne, Wood, and it's just become almost a family more than a business.
0: That again was Carla Rhino with Carla's Last Call in Wood. Kippahaw FFA is selling Colorado peaches for their summer fundraiser. Orders are due by July 1st. Ellen Trahan tells us more.
3: 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And we're offering pickup sites this year again at Springview, Nebraska, Bassett, Nebraska, Ainsworth, Nebraska, and also Cologne. 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They're very large. They're going to come in about 20 pounds is what you get in a whole box. And so those half boxes are actually 10 pounds. So, and our orders are due July 1st.
0: That again was Ellen Trahan with Kippahaw FFA. The Burt Gregory Storm Wrestling Team will hold their third annual fundraising arm wrestling tournament at Gregory Lanes on the 4th of July. Coach Seth Webster tells us all about it.
4: We're going to have our third arm wrestling tournament the 4th of July at Gregory Lanes again. This year, we do have the contestants fully paid out 100% of the entry fee. So the entry fee is $20. Weigh-ins are from 5 to 6 at the bowling alley. Calcutta will start at 6:30. And the start time of the arm wrestling starts around 7:30. This was really awesome. Last year we had a big crowd. But this year we're actually paying out the participants, not just Calcutta. And also another incentive this year to arm wrestle is we have $100 bonus sponsors for each weight class. The men's 160-pound weight class is sponsored by Burt VFW. 180 is by Gregory Locker, and that's $100 in meat. 220 would be Gregory Drugs, going to sponsor $100, and then the male's heavyweight is sponsored by the Clay Beck Memorial. If people recall, he won the first heavyweight one that we ever had. And then in the women's, it's 140 pounds is sponsored by South Dakota Insurance. 160 pounds is First Fidelity Bank. 180 pounds for the ladies is Mr. G's, and heavyweight for the ladies is the Sutton Ranch. The champions will get shirts plus 50% of the pot. We pay out the top four of them. And then if you want to buy one of these guys, we also pay out the top three contestants. Good way to make some money for everybody.
0: That again was Seth Webster. The Sons of the Winter American Legion are holding a raffle drawing. The drawing will happen on July 2nd during the winter summer nights. Tim Provacek tells us more.
5: Our squadron leader is Gary Zimbelman, and our treasurer is Greg Ulmer. And we're selling some summertime raffle tickets and giving them away at the hot summer nights on July 2nd. We will draw that at the American Legion. Tickets, the first prize is a meat gift card. Second

0: prize is a $350 valued 75-quart outdoor revival cooler. Third prize is a $200 value, a 9mm Luger high-point pistol. The tickets are 1 for 10, 3 for 25, or a book of 10 for 50. And to tag on with the Sons and what we do, the Sons of the American Legion, I just Googled a little bit ago, and it was founded in 1932. Our local one hasn't been active until just recently, but what we're looking for, the Legion was looking for help from younger people, you know, that are capable of doing some of the marching and some of the honor guard and some of that kind of stuff that the older ones just can't do. So that is the purpose of the Sons of the American Legion. And they're going to have their typical yearly drawing at the Demolition Derby in September. So I have tickets for those. And you can get a hold of me on them, or Greg Ulmer would be the best one on that. And that's 605-515-1073.
1: That again was Tim Pravacek. 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
4: Memorial service is for 85-year-old William Billy Van Epps of Minnesota. It will be Friday at 2 p.m. at Mason Funeral Home in Winter. Private family service is for 89-year-old Betty Lamp of Burke will be held at a later date. A family committal service for 89-year-old Vernon Hatfield of Winter will be held at the South Dakota Veterans Cemetery in Sioux Falls at a later date. Those are the funeral announcements. They are brought to you by The Hobby Shop in Winter. 7:18, we get you going on this Thursday morning, your window to the weekend. The question is, who did not play youth softball last night, Chris?
6: That is the million-dollar question, because we had a lot of teams in action from 8U all the way up to 14U last night. Give you a little bit of a taste. We had teams from Lyman, Winter Gray, Winter Purple, Clearfield, and Burke all in action last night. It's always nice when you wake up bright and early in the morning, Scott, to like 20, 30 new text messages with all these scores. So thanks to the parents and coaches, all those updates.
4: Thank you very much to the parents, as you mentioned, and all the teams. Throughout the course of the summer. Busy summer, of course, high school rodeo at Fort Pierre, Chris.
6: I do want to congratulate Tripp County's Roper Moore. So, folks, he has qualified for nationals.
4: It's amazing, huh?
6: It's incredible. And to qualify for nationals, you got to finish in the top three of your event. So he was in the boys' cutting last night, and he finished overall third in boys' cutting. So he's going to qualify for nationals. He is all locked in for that. And we're going to talk about Seth Heath, who had a really good showing in the

0: short go for boys cutting as well from yesterday in Fort Pierre.
1: Plenty to come here on Sports. Who are you going to visit with this morning, Chris?
0: So, coming up later this hour, we're going to talk to Madeline Watzel. She is the Clearfield Youth Softball Coach. Winter Cologne Junior Legion Coach Pierce Nelson going to join us. And Kayla Miller, Bassett Country Club, going to talk about their tournament for Sunday. Talking to all the representatives from all the golf courses. We're going to talk about all those tournaments here over the next couple days.
1: Saturday and Sunday. It's just a busy golf weekend, Chris.
0: I mean, busy golf weekend. And also, be sure after you golf, check out one of our many Father's Day buffets and brunches going on this weekend. Think about this. News and sports.
1: I'm getting hungry just thinking about it, Dosky.
0: Well, it is breakfast time, almost breakfast Sammy time. But I do want to mention sports and news going into the weekend. We're going to have so many people on the airwaves today and tomorrow and on Saturday. I think our listeners are going to love this here going into the weekend.
1: Indeed, it's local radio at its finest. Small little bit of rain shower activity on the northwestern corner of Nebraska, southwestern corner of South Dakota. Best chance would be Saturday and Sunday. This weekend, we haven't had rain reports in a while, Chris.
0: Well, I think we're going to get some here going into early next week, because you look at the probability of precip this weekend, pretty high for Saturday and Sunday.
1: It does, 80 and 90% chances, so we'll hope for the rain here this coming weekend, Chris.
0: Hey, by the way, in case you missed it yesterday, we should mention one more time, Willie Bearshield of Gregory, our winner on Winning Wednesday yesterday, too, by the way.
1: Took himself home $300 in cash. Congrats to Willie and Gregory, absolutely, on Winning Wednesday. We'll get back at it after the 4th of July as well. Time's going quick. I tell you what, your forecast this morning brought to you by Cherry Todd Electric. 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As Chris mentioned, nice day today. High of 78 expected for you. Sunny and northwest winds 8 to 14. That slight chance of rain tonight, 54. Some sun on Friday. Pretty nice day. High of 81. Good chances of rain, though, the way it sounds on a Saturday. Saturday's high at about 78. Central South Dakota. Pier at 53. Sioux Falls, 55. Rapid City at just 50. Aberdeen, 53. Ainsworth, 56. Gregory at 54. It is now 54 right here, 1260. Brad Paisley on the way at 721 on your Thursday.
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0: for joining us in Tripp and Gregory Counties this morning. This is Shram and Dusky on Country 1260 in the morning. And the good stuff is next.
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2: Well, end of the second half of June now, if you could believe that. And summer will be here before you know it. You know, it's not actually summer yet. Got a few days left on that. 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
3: What is fatherhood? Father's Day is coming up Sunday. Fatherhood is dental bills, broken arms, and skateboards. But on Sunday, Dad, we just want you to know we appreciate you and all you do. So there you go. Father's Day. What is fatherhood? That's kind of what it looks like, I guess.
2: I have something from Jake Lake today called The Red Ribbon, but it was actually written by Stacy Stallings. So here we go. Everyone wants to win a first place blue ribbon to be the best in something. Even kids in kindergarten want that blue ribbon. In sports, I was never a blue ribbon person. In a race, I was always last. In baseball, I was likely to be hit on the head or drop the ball. In basketball, I was fine as long as there weren't other players on the court with me. I don't know where I got my horrible sports ability, but I got it and got it early. During the spring of my kindergarten year, our class had a field trip to a park in a town about 20 miles away. Making that drive now is no big deal, but when you're six and you've lived in a town of 300 people all your life, going to a big town of a couple thousand people is a major event. I don't remember much of that day, but I'm sure we ate our little sack lunches, played on the swings, and slid down the slide. Typical six-year-old stuff. Then it was time for the races. There was no ordinary races. Someone had to come up with the idea to have a picnic kind of races, like pass the potato under your neck and hold an egg on a spoon while you run to the finish line. I don't remember too much about those, but there was one that I will never forget. The three-legged race. The parents decided not to use potato sacks for this particular event. Instead, they tied our feet together. One lucky little boy got me for a partner. Now, what you have to know about this little boy is that he was the second most athletic boy in our class. I'm sure that he knew that he was in trouble the second they laced his foot to mine. As for me, I was mortified. This guy was a winner. He usually wanted everything, and I knew that with me tied to him, he didn't have a chance. Apparently, he didn't realize that as deeply as I did at the time. He laced his arm with mine. The gun sounded, and we were off. Couples were falling and stumbling all around us, but we stayed on our feet and made it to the other side. Unbelievably, when we turned around and headed back for home, we were in the lead. Only one other couple had a chance to win, and they were a good several yards behind us. A few feet from the finish line, disaster struck. I tripped and fell. We were close enough that my partner could have easily dragged me across the finish line and won, but he didn't. Instead, he stopped, reached down, and helped me up, just as the other couple crossed the finish line. We received a small red ribbon for coming in second. I still remember that moment, and I still have that little red ribbon. When we graduated 13 years later, I stood on the stage and gave the valedictorian address to the same group of students, none of whom even remembered that moment anymore. I told them

about the young boy who had made a split-second decision and decided that helping a friend get on their feet was more important than winning a blue ribbon. I said, one of the boys sitting up here on the stage is that young boy, but I won't tell you which one he is. I wouldn't tell because in truth, at one time or another, all of them had been that boy, helping me up when I fell, taking time out from their pursuit of their own goals to help a fellow person in need.

0: ribbons to help you. I'm thinking those friends will be the ones who really count.
1: Indeed. Well, let's talk about the R word. The R word, you say? 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It's ranching. 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
0: And that's the good stuff.
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3: It's such a pretty world today. 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
4: Look at the sunshine.
5: 7:35, would you look at the sunshine? And it's a Thursday morning. Your Heartland weather forecast brought to you by Mead Lumber in winter. We're looking sunny for you, North Central Nebraska today, a high of 79, not overly windy. So that is a change. Yeah, northwest winds 10 to 15. Cloudy at 52 tonight. North winds just 5 to 10. Partly sunny for you on Friday, a high of 82. It gets pretty calm on Friday and Friday night. And then Saturday, we bring in decent chances of rain. Saturday night, and on Sunday as well. 75 Saturday, just 68 on Sunday. Monday's high back to 72, and then we're looking at a chance of showers for several days in a row, at least a chance. 76 Tuesday, 79 next Wednesday in North Central Nebraska. We will take a look at your Central South Dakota extended forecast and current conditions. They're on the way next.
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5: Well, we're looking sunny today. A nice looking day. The wind machine kind of down today, Chris.
7: What were we kind of due for some sunshine and flags at pretty much a standstill today?
5: Very nice. 78 for you today, 54 tonight, slight chance of rain. Tomorrow looks really good too, not overly windy. 81 for you on Friday, and then 53 Friday night. Then there are really good chances of rain Saturday and Sunday, Chris.
7: Like high chances. You look at the probability, it's 70-80% chance here.
5: Yeah, Saturday's percentage right now, at least, now this could change, 80% chance of rain, high of 78 Saturday, 53 Saturday night. Really good chance of rain again Saturday night, and then Sunday showers too with a high of in the 60s, actually. Going to feel like fall, about 68 for you on Sunday. Chances of rain pretty much day and night through next Wednesday as well here, Chris.
7: And we welcome that. We'll take a few days of consecutive rain reports here.
5: Yeah, we could use it. 74 for you on Monday. The overnight lows in the 50s, 76 on Tuesday, up to 80 next Wednesday, Central South Dakota. Not much to speak of on the radar. Tiny little bit in the far southwestern corner of South Dakota. 56 in Sioux Falls, 51 in Rapid City, 54 in Aberdeen, Pier 54, Chamberlain 55, Ainsworth 56, Valentine 55, Gregory has 55, and hey, it's 55 right here at 1260. It was busy last night. Lots of youth sporting activities going on tonight, Chris.
7: Yeah, we got T-ball going on here for tonight, and also more state high school rodeo updates that we'll talk about later today, too.
5: Some amateur baseball tonight as well, Chris.
7: Winter Cologne Pheasants are going to be home here for tonight, and there's a lot of amateur baseball coming up on Sunday, too.
5: My golly, there is. It's Father's Day Sunday, don't forget, and it's that time of the morning.
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1: Hey, good morning, sports fans. State High School Rodeo in Fort Pierre yesterday. In the short go for boys cutting, Seth Heath of Tripp County placed 6th, while his teammate Roper Moore placed 8th. Overall, Roper Moore finished 3rd, and he's qualified for nationals. In the short go for rain cowhorse, Seth Heath placed 8th. Plenty of youth softball last night. Lyman 8U over Winter Gray 5-2. Lyman 8U over Winter Gold 7-1. Lyman 10U over Winter Gray 5-3. Winter Gray 10U over Lyman 5-2. It was Burke 8U over Clearfield 14-0. Burke 10U over Clearfield 3-2. Burke 12U over Clearfield 10-0. Clearfield 14U over Burke 13-2. Gregory 8U over Winter Purple last night 14-7. Gregory 10U over Winter Purple 5-1. Winter Gray 12U over Gregory 14-13. Winter Gray 14U over Gregory 12-8. Junior Legion Baseball last night, Winter Colombe over Gregory 10-3. Legion Baseball last night, Gregory over Winter Colombe 12-8. Wagner over Chamberlain 6-4. Junior Teener Baseball last night, Gregory over Lyman 19-10. Well, the Bassett Country Club will be hosting the Father's Day tournament on Sunday. Kayla Miller tells us all about it.
2: Yes, we have our two-person scramble on Sunday. It starts at 10 o'clock. It's $100 a team, and that includes a meal and a mulligan, I believe. It's also alumni weekend in Bassett, so there's a lot of people coming back from that. But anybody can play, and we still have a few rental carts available, and we're still accepting teams.
1: That, again, was Kayla Miller with the Bassett Country Club. Amateur baseball coming up tonight. Platts at Mount Vernon. Corsica Stickney's at Winter Colombe. Colombe's at Plankinton. T-ball and Winter this evening at Bailey Field. Meyer Ag takes on Jorgensen Land and Cattle. At JC Field, Dakota Behavioral Health will take on Elevate Agronomics. A couple of games at Daughters Field. Bannerman Farms will take on Dakota Pier Bison. And also at Daughters Field, Colombe takes on Kutcher Electric. Major League Baseball this afternoon. Twins play at the Rangers at 1:35. Well, yesterday we talked to Clearfield youth softball coach Malin Watzel. She talks about her team's progression.
3: My girls are looking really good, as young as they are. You know, we're supposed to be 7 and 8 year olds. I have 3 7 and 8 year olds, and then the rest are 5 and 6 year olds. So I can't expect too much out of them, but at their age, but I think they're doing good for how old they are. Here lately, you know, I've noticed a lot of batting and hitting. We've been really improving on that, and they're good sport, you know. Them just being excited to be there and be playing, and you know, it's kind of hard when you're losing every game and everybody just keeps playing and having fun. I think
1: that again was Clearfield youth softball coach Malin Watzel. Just a reminder, folks, we got the Frontier Motors Open Golf Tournament this Saturday at the Winter Country Club. A reminder, it's a men's only two-man scramble tournament Saturday with a 10:30 shotgun start, and it's always a big fundraiser for the course. 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The Gregory Golf Course has their annual Father's Day tournament on Sunday. Registration's at 9 a.m. Shotgun starts at 9:30. 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To get signed up, call 835-8134. The Winter Colombe Junior Legion baseball team's been busy. Manager Pierce Nelson talks about the guys' play over this last week, including at their home tournament at Leahy Bowl.
4: Had a pretty good weekend. We went 2-1. We really had that, our one loss. We had it won and just kind of had one bad inning that snowballed a little bit, but it was a good game. Carter McKenzie, he is obviously, he's our stud pitcher right now, and we've really had some younger guys step up. Gus Tobin, he's in the mix. Another good pitcher, but everyone's really been hitting the ball well right now. You know, at this age, the biggest thing is we just got to throw strikes. You know, pitching is so big at this age. You know, bats, they'll come around, but we just got to have a lot of strikes.
1: That again was Winter Colombe Junior Legion baseball coach Pierce Nelson. KW Wire Sports, I'm Chris Daske.
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0: One of Laney Wilson's best, King Ranch, King George, King James at Country 1260, 750 on your Thursday morning. 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
1: Tell you what, Scotty, a lot of great things to check out here for Father's Day weekend. Some great menu items, buffets at Al's Oasis in Oklahoma. And to tell us all about it, we're joined now by Corey Foster. Corey, what do you guys have cooking up for the weekend?
2: Yeah, we got some big things going on. It's that time of year, and of course it's a special weekend, so for some of our fans who were around for last summer, we are going to start up doing buffets on Fridays and Saturdays now, in addition to our usual Sunday buffets. And we're going to kick it off on Friday with a Chinese buffet, which was a big hit last year. As our listeners probably know, you got to go a long ways in any direction to get Chinese food around here, so we felt like that was a good one to bring back for Fridays for the summer. And Saturday, it'll be more of a all-American sort of theme. It's going to be kind of a build-a-burger or a build-a-chicken sandwich type setup on the buffet with fries and cheese sauce and chili and mac and cheese. And then we'll start off with our standard breakfast buffet from 9 to 11 with all our breakfast goods and the fried chicken that we're known for. And then at about 11 o'clock, we're gonna switch things over to lunch, and we're gonna have ribs, we're gonna have green bean casserole, we're gonna have country fried steak, which is one of our most popular menu items, so we're gonna put that on the buffet. A couple other various casseroles, Salisbury steak, we got quite a lineup scheduled for that Friday lunch buffet. And then Friday night, we're going to do a prime rib special, not on the buffet, just a plated prime rib with asparagus and potato and a roll. And I forget, but there might have been one other thing on there too. But that's our plans for the weekend, and we're pretty excited about it.
1: Yeah, a lot to check out, Corey. Seems like you guys are adding something new. It seems like almost on a monthly basis, whether it's ice cream or a menu. It seems like every time you get off the interstate and check out Al's Oasis, something intriguing to check out in the menu here.
2: We're trying to keep it fresh. And, yeah, I'm glad you mentioned ice cream. I don't know that I brought that up last time, but we are now serving SDSU ice cream. To my knowledge, we got to be one of the few people anywhere around here that's doing that. So, yeah, not only can you get a slice of the famous pie, but you can now top it off with some of South Dakota's most famous ice cream.
1: Corey, we've covered a good amount of stuff here. Anything else you want to pass along to our listeners here?
2: Not too much. I guess come out and see us for Chase the Ace. That's still going strong. Chase the Pink Ace is tonight, 808, in the Last Chance Saloon. So come and see me. Of course, you can buy tickets online too, but we love to see people in person.
1: Corey, great to talk to you. Hope you guys have a great Father's Day weekend here.
2: Thank you. You as well, Chris.
1: That again, Corey Foster with Al's Oasis in Oklahoma. Something great to check out for Father's Day weekend here, Scott.
0: They have so much going on and out. Thanks to Corey for joining us. Al's Oasis in Oklahoma. Of course, Frontier Motors Open coming up on Saturday. Don't forget, later that night at the Black Lab, Uncle Roy and the boys going to be playing outdoors at the Black Lab in downtown Winter. But hey, we are looking at the chance of some rainfall, and everybody's excited about that. 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Sunny, a high of 79 in north central Nebraska. Sunny in 78 central South Dakota, with increasing clouds for you tonight. Down to about 54. Tomorrow might touch 81, the expected high for you tomorrow, with a little bit of sunshine, and then down to 53. Not overly windy on your Friday, certainly not like we've seen. Saturday's high should be around 78. Pretty good chance of rain, though, on Saturday, at least until the forecast changes, I guess. 78 Saturday, 53 Saturday night. Good chance of rain Saturday night. And Sunday's high should be around just the upper 60s. Good chance of rain again on your Sunday as well. Pier at 53, Chamberlain 53, Ainsworth 56, Gregory at 55, and it's 55 right here at 1260. We head toward 8 o'clock, 7:54 on your Thursday.
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1: From ABC News, I'm Brian Clark. Ship traffic is beginning to move through the Strait of Hormuz after President Trump and Iran's president signed a memorandum of understanding to end the war. President Trump told reporters Wednesday he had one major consideration in mind.
2: I didn't want to see economic catastrophe. If you kept this going, that could have happened.
1: And ABC's Mary Bruce says there's now a 60-day window for the sides to negotiate more complex issues.
3: As for the issue at the heart of this conflict, Iran reaffirms that it shall not procure or develop nuclear weapons. Reaffirms because it's the same promise Iran made in the first line of the nuclear deal struck with President Obama. But unlike the Obama deal, this agreement with Trump makes no other nuclear commitments, no plan to dispose of its highly enriched uranium. Instead, the agreement is to continue negotiating.
1: And coincidentally, today is the dedication ceremony of the Obama Presidential Center in Chicago. That's just one of several major events today. Another in New York City. Millions expected to celebrate the NBA champion New York Knicks with a Canyon of Heroes parade. ABC's Aaron Katursky is there.
4: The vibe down here is simply joyous. Nobody wants to miss this. We saw crowds of people crammed into the subway, streaming across on foot along the Brooklyn Bridge. Nobody wants to miss a celebration of these New York Knicks.
1: Layoffs remain historically low. First-time unemployment rate filings fell by 4,000 last week. That's one day after Federal Reserve Chair Kevin Warsh, in announcing that interest rates would remain unchanged, had this description of the U.S. economy.
5: It's uneven. If I look at the housing markets as one example, Fed policy isn't the single determinant of the state of the housing market. But broadly, I would say there, Fed policy appears to be somewhat restrictive.
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6: 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I've been surfing here since I was a kid. Now, seeing my grandson out on the water, it means everything to me. Watching him and taking in the blue waves, the sea breeze, the blurry horizon.
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1: Torrential rain falling across parts of the Gulf Coast today as the remnants of Tropical Storm Arthur continue to swirl in the region. That's prompted flood warnings. Defense Secretary Pete Hegseth had sharp criticism for NATO allies. He says they put Americans at risk by not allowing the U.S. access to their countries to launch attacks on Iran. He says there will now be a six-month review of the U.S. force posture in Europe.
8: It's only common sense. America cannot care for or pay more for Europe's defense than our allies do.
1: Lawmakers on Capitol Hill were scratching their heads Wednesday after President Trump pushed for the postponement of a hearing for his nominee to be the new director of national intelligence. And he also said that it's one way to help pass his SAVE Act that would require voter identification. He says he'll only renew that, or he'll only renew FISA, a key intelligence measure, if the SAVE Act is passed. Senator Richard Blumenthal, a Democrat of Connecticut, said,
9: Donald Trump seems hell-bent on stopping FISA, which is a threat to our country by this absolutely chaotic approach to the appointment of a DNI.
1: A judge called New York serial killer Rex Heuermann despicable at his Wednesday sentencing. Heuermann's admitted to killing eight women and burying their bodies on Long Island beaches. He was sentenced to life without parole. I'm Brian Clark, ABC News.

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1: 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Well, Oahu Days will begin tomorrow and run through Saturday in Pier. John Sterling in Pier gives us the details.
2: Yeah, we have been at it for quite a while. We're excited to, you know, have this event kicking off summer here again in Pier. Yeah, so like you said, it starts off on June 19th, Friday, June 19th. We actually have a great lineup of concerts. Headlining for us that night is going to be That Arena Rock Show, which will be taking the stage at 10 o'clock right along the beautiful Missouri River here in Pier to kick things off Friday night. And then we have, you know, a full slate of activities, you know, with food vendors, arts and crafts vendors. We have a full carnival, you know, and then Saturday night we have another great headliner that's going to be taking the stage with the Country Roads Band, which is headlined by Kat Perkins. Great thing about Oahu Days, you don't even have to buy tickets. It's free live music, so you can come to the event and, you know, attend the concerts absolutely free. It's just one of those things that we do. We love the community. It's a great way to get people here into to come visit Pier. So yeah, we have those headliners both nights on Friday and Saturday night, but we actually have live music starting Friday. We'll actually have a band that starts to playing at noon, and then they'll play until around 2 o'clock, and then we'll have a break, and then we'll have live music on stage from 5 o'clock until the headliners start at 10 o'clock on both evenings. So lots of live music opportunities for people to come listen to.
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3: This weekend we have The Devil Wears Prada 2. Meryl Streep and Anna Hathaway and Emily Blunt, they are working in the high fashion industry. So we hope they bring us a few laughs. Our gates open at 7:30 and the movie's been starting between 9:45 and 10 p.m. depending on our cloud cover and what our weather is going to give us. We still got the hot butter popcorn and the chili cheese dogs and walking tacos, and we have a great candy selection for if you want sweet or sour taste. 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
4: That again was Mike Scott with the Winter Area Chamber of Commerce. Carla's Last Call in Wood will celebrate 25 years of business

0: on June 27th. Carla Rhino tells us what they have planned for the day and night.
1: Well, we're old now after 25 years, so nothing wild. But what we're really hoping is just people show up, visit, reminisce, see all the improvements that have happened over 25 years, and have some good food, a little music. Carly Bach is going to play guitar and sing at 7 to 9. And we just wanted a nice event, low-key, but just visit, gather, and enjoy having the opportunity to everybody get together and reminisce. It's phenomenal. When I look back just the other day, I was remembering what it looked like 25 years ago and what it looks like now. I guess you call it a labor of love, but it was definitely labor. With us, if you're talking the business itself, it's become kind of a family, really. We have so many customers that have been coming for 20, 25 years, those that are still with us. Obviously, we've lost a lot of good customers over the years, too, because of our, length in business. But just the camaraderie, we draw a lot from Mission, White River, Winter, Cologne, Wood, and it's just become almost a family more than a business.
0: That again was Carla Rhino with Carla's Last Call in Wood. Kippahaw FFA is selling Colorado peaches for their summer fundraiser. Orders are due by July 1st. Ellen Trahan tells us more.
2: So we're selling our Colorado peaches straight from Palisade, Colorado. 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And we're offering pickup sites this year again at Springview, Nebraska, Bassett, Nebraska, Ainsworth, Nebraska, and also Cologne. 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They're very large. They're going to come in about 20 pounds is what you get in a whole box. And so those half boxes are actually 10 pounds. So, and our orders are due July 1st.
0: That again was Ellen Trahan with Kippahaw FFA. The Burt Gregory Storm Wrestling Team will hold their third annual fundraising arm wrestling tournament at Gregory Lanes on the 4th of July. Coach Seth Webster tells us all about it.
3: We're going to have our third arm wrestling tournament the 4th of July at Gregory Lanes again. This year, we do have the contestants fully paid out 100% of the entry fee. So the entry fee is $20. Weigh-ins are from 5 to 6 at the bowling alley. Calcutta will start at 6:30. And the start time of the arm wrestling starts around 7:30. This was really awesome. Last year we had a big crowd. But this year we're actually paying out the participants, not just the Calcutta. And also another incentive this year to arm wrestle is we have $100 bonus sponsors for each weight class. The men's 160-pound weight class is sponsored by Burt VFW. 180 is by Gregory Locker, and that's $100 in meat. 220 would be Gregory Drugs, going to sponsor $100. And then the male's heavyweight is sponsored by the Clay Beck Memorial. If people recall, he won the first heavyweight one that we ever had. And then in the women's, it's 140 pounds is sponsored by South Dakota Insurance. 160 pounds is First Fidelity Bank. 180 pounds for the ladies is Mr. G's. And heavyweight for the ladies is the Sutton Ranch. The champions will get shirts plus 50% of the pot. We pay out the top four of them. And then if you want to buy one of these guys, we also pay out the top three contestants. Good way to make some money for everybody.
0: That again was Seth Webster. The Sons of the Winter American Legion are holding a raffle drawing. The drawing will happen on July 2nd during the winter summer nights. Tim Provacek tells us more.
4: Our squadron leader is Gary Zimbelman, and our treasurer is Greg Ulmer. And we're selling some summertime raffle tickets and giving them away at the hot summer nights on July 2nd. We will draw that at the American Legion. Tickets, the first prize is a meat gift card. Second prize is a $350 valued 75-quart outdoor revival cooler. Third prize is a $200 value, a 9mm Luger high-point pistol. The tickets are 1 for 10, 3 for 25, or a book of 10 for 50. And to tag on with the Sons and what we do, the Sons of the American Legion, I just Googled a little bit ago, and it was founded in 1932. Our local one hasn't been active until just recently, but what we're looking for, the Legion was looking for help from younger people, you know, that are capable of doing some of the marching and some of the honor guard and some of that kind of stuff that the older ones just can't do. So that is the purpose of the Sons of the American Legion, and they're going to have their typical yearly drawing at

0: the Demolition Derby in September. So I have tickets for those. And you can get a hold of me on them, or Greg Ulmer would be the best one on that. And that's 605-515-1073.
1: That again was Tim Pravacek. For KWIR News, I'm Leslie Schramm.
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2: 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Those are the funeral announcements this morning. They are brought to you by Gregory Drug at 8:17. Well, in case you missed sports this morning, of course, we had plenty with the state high school rodeo that continues at Fort Pierre. A lot of youth softball last night. Lyman 8U, Lyman 10U, Winter Gray victorious last night. Winter Gray 10U, that is. Burke 8U, Burke 10U, Burke 12U victorious. Clearfield 14U. Gregory 8U, Gregory 10U, Winter Gray 12U, and Winter Gray 14U, all victorious last night as well. The Winter Colombe Legion, Junior Legion baseball team defeating Gregory last night. Now the Gregory Legion defeats Winter Colombe last night, and the Gregory Junior Teeners over Lyman in a high-scoring affair last night as well. More on the sports scene, of course, coming up at 12:50 today. 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About 78 for you today. It's central South Dakota down to about 54 for you tonight. And then tomorrow's high should be around 81 in central South Dakota. Pierre at 58, Chamberlain 58, Ainsworth and Valentine at 59, Gregory at 59, 60 degrees. Right here at 1260. It's 8:18. Birthdays and anniversaries are next.
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2: 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JF Ranch, two nice loads, 130 black steers at 800. O'Keefe Landon Cattle, 200 black steers, one cut at 8.25. Knutson, 135 black steers, one load at 8 weights and one load of 7 weights. And Bakley, 40 head of 8, 9-weight steers. Heifer listings, Burnt, 70 head of black heifers. Bangs Vaccine, not topped, 800. Two Rivers, 110 black heifer. Best End Breedable at 750. Burdick, 65 head of black and Angus. Pregged open 900-pound heifers, and they're breedable. And Hebert with 45 head of 5-weight heifers. Tyler Johnson, 35 head of 5-weight. And Bernie with 20 head of 5-weight, all heifers. Bob Simmons, 40 head of steer and heifers, 6 weights, 1,500. Thursday, June 18th, 12 noon, Valentine Livestock.
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8: It is 8:23. 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Happy belated to Steve Wannenberg of Dallas. That is from Dennis and the Carlock crew. Happy anniversary, Todd and Corey Provacek, and winner today, Chris.
9: A busy anniversary today. I want to say a happy birthday to Leon Betcher of Winter from Leon's Friends. Also, a happy birthday to James Fisher of Winter. And I got to say happy birthday to Carrie Decker, formerly of Chamberlain from Friends today.
8: Yeah, Laura Tridle of Winter celebrates a birthday. Happy anniversary, Dennis and Shirley Demers. Happy anniversary, Bailey and Marley Lanners today too, Chris.
9: And I want to say a happy belated birthday to Kristen Beck of Gregory. Happy anniversary to John and Barb Meyer of Winter. Also, a

0: Happy anniversary to Glenn and Cindy Seeley of Cologne today.
1: You bet. Happy anniversary to the Myers and Seeleys, and happy belated Blake Anderson of Chamberlain today. Naomi Best of Winter, happy birthday today from the family as well, Chris.
0: And we got a couple more here. Happy anniversary to Bradley and Nicole Vogt of Winter. And last but certainly not least, a happy birthday to Ardeth Frank of Winter. That is from the family here this morning.
1: It is our birthday and anniversary scene on this Thursday morning, brought to you by Shippey Realty and Auctions. We are cruising on a Thursday morning here at 8:25. Got to congratulate our recent winners like Chuck Kieser and Lori Whitney and Dennis Hansen, Danny Brunemeyer, Don Manchin, Brian Hofelt, and Nancy C. as well, Chris.
0: Yeah, we also have Mary Bob, Lauren Dobbin, Monty Mays, Charlotte Piper, Scott Dutt, Carol Anderson, George Shippey, Trent Bowie, and Doris Jelinek, along with Janet Wilson, ineligible to win today.
1: So today we're giving away a little gift certificate to Gregory Lanes here today. So our question is, who will the winner junior teener baseball team play in their first round game of their home tournament Saturday at Leahy Bowl? That'll be at 10 a.m. Coming up on Saturday. Is it A, Stanley County? Is it B, Valentine? Or is it C, Parkston? 1260, good morning. Who's this? Little too much echo here this morning, Chris. All righty. Again, our question, who will the winner junior teener baseball team play in their first round game of the home tournament? That'll be this Saturday at Leahy Bowl. That'll be at 10 a.m. A, Stanley County. B, Valentine. C, Parkston. Make sure you have your radio turned down, folks, when you call in here this morning. 1260, good morning. Who's this?
2: Furman.
1: Furman, how are you today?
2: I'm doing good. How are you doing, young man?
1: Doing good, Furman. You betcha. So Saturday, this weekend, actually a busy weekend at Leahy Bowl. Who does the winter junior teener team play coming up Saturday at 10 a.m.?
2: I'm thinking Parkston, but I may be wrong.
1: Parkston is close, but no cigar, Furman.
2: Okay.
1: Furman, you have a
2: great day.
1: You have a good day. Thanks for calling.
2: You bet. Bye.
1: See ya. Furman got the ball rolling. Parkston incorrect here this morning. All right, so is it A, Stanley County, or is it B, Valentine? All righty, folks. 1260, good morning. Who's this?
3: This is Cheryl.
1: Cheryl, how are you today?
3: I am good.
1: All right, Cheryl. A or B?
3: Stanley County.
1: Stanley County. Cheryl, you've been paying attention now, haven't you?
3: I have.
1: When are you going to call in a rain report next, Cheryl?
3: Sunday morning.
1: All right. We'll hold you to that, okay?
3: Okay. All right.
1: Cheryl, have a good day. Thanks for calling.
3: You as well. All right.
1: We'll see you. Cheryl New of Stanley County, Chris.
0: Yeah, games will start in Cologne and at Leahy Bowl at 10 a.m. on Saturday and continue on Sunday. Last second birthday here. Happy birthday to Dave Taggart of Gregory from the family here today, Scotty.
1: Davey Taggart's birthday and Gregory. All righty. Happy birthday to Dave today as well. Beautiful day for it on this Thursday morning at 8:28. Yeah, congratulations, Cheryl Schroeder of Winter with Cal Smith here at 1260 in the morning. Hey,

0: South and Country Bumpkin. Country 1260, Real Country for South Dakota and Nebraska this Thursday morning. Stanley County is who winner going to play. First game Saturday, Leahy Bowl at 10 a.m. Cheryl Schroeder and winner knew that. Got herself a little gift certificate to Gregory Lanes. Yeah, your next chance to win comes up Monday morning. We'll get you in the mood for the weekend tomorrow. Gregory Lanes is going to be a busy place. We're headed toward the 4th. We're, 2 weeks from Saturday, 4th of July, Chris.
1: You heard from Seth Webster on the news, Burt Gregory wrestling coach at Gregory Lanes on the night of the 4th of July. They have arm wrestling going on for the third annual event
0: arm
1: this year.
0: Arm wrestling?
1: I think you should enter that. I think you would be in the top 10.
0: Yeah, I won't be entering that. But anyway, I'm glad they're doing it for sure, Dosky. Congrats, Cheryl Schroeder. Of course, got herself, as you mentioned, a gift certificate to Gregory Lanes here this morning as well. What else is going on here this morning, Chris?
1: Well, for those who may have missed sports going back to 7:40, I just want to give a shout-out again to Roper Moore State High School Rodeo last night. He qualified for nationals in the boys' cutting event. We're going to have more updates later on this afternoon on sports for State High School Rodeo going on in Fort Pierre. Shout out to Shelly Heath for making it all possible. She's the absolute best.
0: Yeah, we appreciate the reports for sure, giving those kids the recognition they deserve. Going on in Fort Pierre, South Dakota. Yes, indeed. 8:32, your forecast this morning. 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You need something delivered to Tripp County, 856-2072. Sunny in 79 North Central Nebraska, 78 Central South Dakota, down to about 54 for you tonight. And tomorrow's high should be around 81 before a chance of rain. Pretty good chance Saturday and Sunday. Valentine at 59. Chamberlain, 59. Pier at 59. Ainsworth, 61. Gregory at 60. At 62, right here at 1260. 8:33 on your Thursday morning.
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1: Hey, good luck to the Killer Tomatoes of Platte that play at Mount Vernon tonight.
0: Yeah, we got amateur baseball, Little League baseball to talk about too. Here's Lainey Wilson.
2: 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The dirt road.

It's Ram and Dasky, two guys with a face for radio. It's Central South Dakota's morning show on Country 1260.

Texas Country 1260, Real Country for South Dakota, Nebraska. Happy birthday, Naomi Best of Winter. And happy birthday, Dave Taggart of Gregory. John Conley for you now.

0: Nebraska at 8:49 on this Thursday morning. You know, it's day two, final day of the Sand Hills Ranch Expo going on at Bassett Cash Cosgrove, and Bassett joins us.
1: Only open 10 to 4, so a little shorter hours, but kind of the day when all the deals are made. Everybody who came around Wednesday and checked out all the equipment and different ranch supplies and all the different vendors, a lot of them come back Thursday to make that purchase or make that deal. Yeah, I'd say Thursday isn't quite as busy, but there's still a pretty good showing out here.
0: That again, Cash Cosgrove, day two going on in Bassett. Beautiful day for it, too, in Bassett, Nebraska. So the Lake Platte Golf Course hosting a Father's

0: Tuesday brunch on Sunday from 10 to 2. And superintendent at the course, Michael Bidenboss, tells us more.
1: Yeah, they got waffles, bacon, sausage, breakfast potatoes, which are really, really good. Oh, there's some fruit, and they are doing $5 Bloody Marys that day as well. They don't have to make any reservations. Just show up and enjoy the brunch.
0: That again, superintendent at the Lake Platte Golf Course, Michael Bidenboss, joining us. Of course, we're getting close. We're 2 weeks from Saturday to the 4th of July Pyro City Fireworks in Chamberlain. They are ready to go for the busy 4th of July fireworks season. We have Kurt Wagner joining us from Chamberlain.
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0: While we look at July corn, down 4.5 at 416.5. September, down 4.75, 424.75. We look at July Kansas City wheat, down 3.5, 649. September, down 4.5. 6.55 and a quarter. July soybeans down 8.5, 11.23 and a half. August down 7.75 at 11.29. 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They can handle it for you. A pretty nice day, we would say, here for early summer. 78 for you today. Northwest winds 8 to 14. Slight chance of showers tonight, down to 54. Becoming sunny, a nice day Friday, a high of 81. Saturday, a good chance of rain Saturday and Saturday night into Sunday as well. Valentine at 61, Chamberlain 61, Haynesworth 62, Gregory at 61. It is now 63 degrees right here at 1260. With Tanya Tucker underway, we head toward 9 o'clock. 8:54 on your window to the weekend.
4: 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Highway 83 at the South Dakota-Nebraska state line. 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
2: From ABC News, I'm Brian Clark. The national average of gas falling below $4 a gallon in the U.S., according to

0: Delay, and that's coming down as the Strait of Hormuz reopens under the terms of the U.S.-Iran ceasefire. ABC's Mary Bruce says that deal could bring Iran greater financial relief.
1: For the first time in years, the U.S. lifting restrictions, allowing Iran to freely sell oil. The U.S. also committing to negotiate lifting all sanctions against Iran and the release of billions of dollars in frozen Iranian assets if certain progress is made. But last month, the president said this.
2: No, we're not talking about any easing of sanctions or giving money. No sanctions, no money, no nothing.
0: As details of the 14-point memorandum have emerged, some Republicans were critical of the U.S. position. Some Democrats have also criticized the president, including the top Democrat in the Senate, Chuck Schumer.
3: This will be regarded as one of the biggest American disasters, and it's because Trump started this war. He didn't know how to finish it, and it looks like in too many ways he has just capitulated to the Iranians.
0: Defense Secretary Pete Hegseth criticized NATO countries for not allowing the U.S. access to their facilities to strike Iran. He said the U.S. is going to review its force posture in Europe.
4: Make no mistake about it, this will be a real review. It will be designed to ensure that NATO is moving fast and irreversibly toward Europe leading.
0: The jobs market remains strong, says ABC's Jim Ryan.
5: 225,000 out-of-work Americans filed their initial applications for state jobless benefits in the weekend of June 13th, a decrease of 4,000. The previous week's reading, 229,000 initial filings, was the highest since February. Still, economists describe the labor market as stable and in a condition of low hiring and low firing.
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6: From ABC News and Good Morning America, I'm Lori Bergamotto. Today's Brightly Moment is brought to you by Macy's. This Father's Day, we look back at one inspiring father and son duo.
7: Brought the idea to my dad to ride across the U.S.
8: Heck yeah. It's like a bucket list thing.
6: The pair started their 3,000-mile bike ride in Pacific City, Oregon, documenting the highlights of their days.
9: Now I are biking across the United States on this rough road on this beautiful day.
6: After 42 days on the road, biking up to 80 miles a day, both father and son found something even greater than the joy of adventure.
7: I feel like I know who my dad is better after this trip.
8: It was really amazing, and just to see the man he's turned into was real special.
6: Both dad and son agree the best part of the experience was being together. This Brightly Moment has been brought to you by Macy's. This Father's Day, let Macy's be your guide to gifting.
0: Right now in New York City, large crowds lining the streets, ready to salute the NBA champion New York Knicks with a ticker tape parade up the Canyon of Heroes. It's drawing huge crowds and a massive law enforcement presence. Mayor Zoran Mamdani told ABC News,
10: "This is a parade of immense excitement across our city and frankly even across the region. It could very well end up being the largest parade in New York City history."
0: It's the Knicks' first NBA championship since 1953. Overnight, Ukraine launched a new major attack on Russia.
11: Ukraine hit Russia with one of the largest drone attacks of the year. That's according to the Russian Ministry of Defense. A wave of Ukrainian drones hit a major oil refinery there for the second time this week. Russia says its air defenses intercepted more than 500 drones across the country overnight, but debris still managed to hit the refinery. President Zelensky called this a fully justified attack after Russia unleashed ballistic missiles on Kyiv this week. He said this morning, if Ukraine burns, Moscow burns. James Longman, ABC News in London.
0: A new strategy for Luigi Mangione in his state murder trial. He is charged with killing the United Healthcare CEO Brian Thompson in New York City in 2024. His defense team is going to employ a psychiatric defense, according to the judge, which, if successful, means Mangione could be sent for treatment instead of prison. I'm Brian Clark, ABC News.
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0: John Deere dealer with 9 locations in South Dakota, Nebraska, and Wyoming. Travelers heading through the Rapid City Regional Airport will now be greeted by a replica Triceratops skull. Now, the Triceratops is the state's official state fossil. It was put together by the Black Hills Institute of Geological Research in Hill City and is expected to be on display for about a year. The organization is also hoping to open a natural history museum of the Black Hills next summer. The display is visible right in front of the TSA security screening area. Well, the Lyric Theater in Platte will begin showing a new movie on their big screen on Friday. Bonnie Ringling tells us more and also reminds us about the concert they have hosting on Saturday.
1: The Breadwinner. This is about a man becomes a stay-at-home dad when once-in-a-lifetime opportunity takes his wife on a prolonged business trip for 1 month. And with 3 young daughters and a little experience handling their day-to-day needs, he soon realizes that running a household is the toughest gig he's ever had. Coming up on June 20th, we are going to have Chris Golden in concert here at the theater at 7 o'clock. We're going to use this as a fundraiser for the theater. He has appeared with the Oak Ridge Boys and Alabama and a lot of famous people. Tickets are $30 advance or $35 at the door. And to get tickets, you can call 605-680-1879 or Janet at 605-680-4438 or Harriet at 605-680-1210. Concessions will be available.
0: That again was Bonnie Ringling with the Lyric Theater in Platte. This is your news. News time is 9:07.
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0: Memorial service is for 85-year-old William Billy Van Epps of Minnesota. 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Will be held at a later date. A family committal service for 89-year-old Vernon Hatfield of Winter will be held at the South Dakota Veterans Cemetery in Sioux Falls at a later date. Those are the funeral announcements. They are brought to you by the Winter Resource Center here at 9:09 on your Thursday morning. 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Of course, the Frontier Motors Open happening Saturday at the Winter Country Club. A reminder, this is a men's only two-man scramble, 10:30 shotgun, by the way. Men's only tournament Saturday at the Winter Country Club. And keep this in mind, too. Tim Provacek was talking about this. Sons of the Winter American Legion holding a raffle drawing. First prize, a $500 meat gift card. Second prize, a Revival cooler. While the third prize will be a Luger High Point pistol as well. And the drawing happens on July 2nd during Winter's Summer Nights event. Yes, it's 9:10 on your Thursday morning.
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7: We are really excited to have on our phone lines with us now Valentine Wrestling coach Marcus Nelson. In case you missed it recently, was inducted over the last weekend here into the Nebraska Scholastic Wrestling Coaches Association. First off, before we talk about the banquet, coach, how did you learn of the news that you were going into the Hall of Fame?
8: Well, I got a text, like kind of a cryptic text, honestly, one day from the head guy, but then my coach, Shane Allison, called me and congratulated me. He was kind of the one that broke the news to me.
7: So just go back to your heyday, coach, going back when you were a wrestler, going back into your high school days. What were some of your fond memories?
8: Obviously the biggest one was my junior year in 2012. Valentine won their first state team title in 37 years, and it was my match solidified it, closed it out, so Madison couldn't catch us in the team race. It was against a kid that beat me earlier in the season kind of thing. And I don't know, it was just a pretty special match. But other than that, I mean, a little more about me. I was a three-time state champion for Valentine, the second one in program history. And so, yeah.
7: Yeah, and you guys obviously were part of some very special times. What were some of your maybe favorite? Was there a match that stood out, whether it was a state or just during the regular season? Road trips, I'm sure you got a lot of things that you could probably talk about for hours and hours.
8: Right. I mean, yeah, like you said at the ceremony, you know, your favorite parts, your stuff that sticks out the most isn't necessarily the wins and losses that go along with it. But, yeah, I mean, for a solid, you know, 15 years of my life, I got to go around with a group of guys that, you know, I grew up with, and you know, they're like brothers to me. And that, I mean, that's honestly probably your favorite part of the whole thing. But when it comes down to matches, my senior year, I ended up, you know, having the way the Nebraska State tournament goes, they used to not seed it at all. And so my toughest match ended up being in the semifinals against a kid who beat me earlier in the season. And that was probably one of the more exciting matches.

0: matches of my career, and I was losing for most of it. Ended up getting a late reversal and got into the state finals then.
1: You've been a part of some great wrestling families, not just in Valentine. I know you were an assistant with Todd County for a little bit. A lot of great memories, I'm sure, in Mission too, right?
0: Oh, yeah. I mean, I coached there with Josh Dean's my cousin, and so I got to coach with him for 5 years, and, you know, we had some great talent come through there in a school that, you know, isn't always known for its wrestling, but we got some names on a banner up there, and that was pretty exciting to be a part of. I love my time up at Todd County. And then on to Valentine, you know, we've had a couple runner-ups. This year we had Ja'Kai Williams at 132, who was a runner-up for us. And, you know, the day after that ceremony, he got to finish out his wrestling career in the senior all-star duel, and he went out with a pretty big win.
1: What do you miss most about being a wrestler? Is it just being around your teammates, that day of competition? What do you miss most about being a wrestler?
0: Yeah, the competing, but, you know, going into the whole next phase of it, I've closed out on all that. I get to still wrestle, you know, every single year in the room with the team I have now. I don't miss the weight cutting, any of that part of it, honestly. I'm happy with the way things all went, and I'm glad I'm still getting to be a part of it today, especially back home with Valentine.
1: Hey, we're so happy for you, Coach. More than deserving, and thanks for joining us here today, Coach.
0: Thanks. Appreciate it.
1: That, again, is Marcus Nelson of Valentine, recently inducted in the Nebraska Scholastic Wrestling Coaches Association Hall of Fame.
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0: Country 1260, Real Country for South Dakota and Nebraska. Hal Ketchum on a Thursday morning here at 9:33. Yeah, we head toward Father's Day at Lake Platte Golf Course. You've heard about this. They got a Father's Day brunch buffet, 10 to 2. We're talking waffles and scrambled eggs and sausage and bacon and breakfast, potatoes and more at the Lake Platte Golf Course. Coming up here on Sunday. Speaking of Platte, Lyric Theater got the breadwinner playing here this weekend. And, of course, so many things going on up here with Oahe Days, which begin tomorrow, including the Combi. Got carnival going on pier as well. 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
0: Well, we look at July corn down 4 1/4 at 416 3/4. September down 4 1/2, 425. December down 4 1/2, 444 1/4. July Kansas City wheat down 4 at 648 1/2. September down 4 3/4 at 655. July soybeans down 7 1/4. At 11:24 3/4, August down 7, 11:29 3/4. Your morning markets are brought to you by Waterberry Seed. With that forecast this morning, brought to you by the Gustav

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3: Dylan Landley reporting for Burke Livestock Auction for our regular weigh-up cattle sale this Monday, June 22nd. We will have a large run of weigh-up cattle beginning at 9:30, followed by baby calves at 12 noon. Receiving hours are Sunday from noon to 8 or anytime Monday morning. Then we will sell on Monday, July 6th. Will be our next weigh-up sale after this Monday, June 22nd. Regular weigh-up cattle sale this Monday, June 22nd. Large run of weigh-up cattle beginning at 9:30, followed by baby calves at 12 noon. 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

1260, Real Country for South Dakota and Nebraska's Lohan here at 945. Doran's Diner and Winter today. They have chopped cheese with fries today. Doran's Diner in Winter for lunch at Doran's today. Of course, we have the Frontier Motors Open coming up on Saturday. Don't forget, after the tournament, Uncle Roy and the boys are playing downtown Winter at the Black Lab coming up on Saturday night. Of course, Sunday, we have Father's Day. Do not forget, of course, Al's Oasis. They got a great buffet for Father's Day. I mean, of course, they're popular fried chicken. Now, keep in mind, their lunch buffet has ribs and green bean casserole, country fried steak, too. At Al's Oasis in Ocoma. Yeah, coming up for Sunday for Father's Day. 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

0: 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They can handle it for you. North Central Nebraska, sunny, about 79 for you today. Sunny and 78 in Central South Dakota with northwest winds 8 to 14. Slight chance of showers tonight. Increasing clouds down to 54. Becoming sunny on Friday with a high of 81. Saturday's high at 79. Chance of rain. Pretty good chance of rain Saturday or Saturday night or Sunday or maybe all three. Upper 60s possibly for the high coming up on Sunday in Central South Dakota. So what is happening? Valentine at 64, Chamberlain 64, Pier 64, Ainsworth 64, Gregory at 65, and is 66 degrees right here at 1260. Got some Brooks and Dunn coming up for you just around the corner. A little sunshine greatness. We head toward 10 o'clock, 947 on your Thursday morning.
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6: So we're talking to Taft Hughes, Great Bend, Kansas. What's happening in your world?
7: Oh, a little wheat cutting going on here. It's most just about finished. Had some rain here in central Kansas in the last couple weeks. Had some pretty nice showers. Hot and humid today. We're getting ready to leave for central Texas to cut some corn silage.
6: So how is the wheat yielding?
7: Oh, it's not great. By 10 to 20.
6: So the rains that hit somebody didn't hit there, huh?
7: We've been awful dry since March, February.
6: Yeah, it seems like just about everybody is dry, except for northern Saskatchewan.
7: Okay.
6: Mike Bishutsky said he had to mud the crop in so he could get down there to Kansas.
7: Oh, okay, yeah. Yeah.
6: And then they had some more floods after I talked to him.
7: Oh, really? Yeah. Yeah.
6: It's too much some places and not enough others.
7: Well, it's always. So,
6: yeah. The silage in Texas, that's got to be irrigated, I would suppose.
7: It is not.
6: It?
7: No.
6: It's not? Oh.
7: No, that would be dry land.
6: So it probably goes pretty fast then, huh?
7: Yeah, probably a couple weeks.
6: Okay, well, I thank you, sir.
7: You're welcome. Thank you.
6: I better get out of your hair so we can get going and make some money.
7: Yep. All right, David. Nice talking to you.
6: Thank you. Have a good one. Bye-bye.
8: Custom harvester Taft Hughes from the Great Bend area in Kansas. Disappointing yields thus far. Headed now to Central Texas to cut some corn silage. That's going to do it for today's Harvest USA Report. Thanks again for listening, and may God bless. I'm Brian Hale.
9: 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And they invite you to stop by this Saturday night after the golf tournament. 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
6: And good morning, this is Pat Durkin with Paratrace at Fort Pierre with your mid-morning commodity futures update. At the Mercantile here this morning, June cattle 255 even, that's down 72. August at 247.85, down 97. October down 72 at 241.12. December down 52 at 239.97. August feeders down 52 at 366.90. September's down 70 at 364.95. Over in the hogs, we got July hogs down 12 at 94.52. August down 47 at 96.02. October down 45 at 80.82. And December down 57 at 73.97. Grain markets are lower. We got July corn down 3 3/4 at 417 1/4. December corn is down 4 at 444 3/4. July beans are trading 11.24 3/4, down 7 1/4. The meal market in July is at 301, that's down $3.80. In the wheat market, July Chicago wheat is 606 3/4, down 6 cents. Kansas City wheat's down 4 1/2 at 648. And the July Minneapolis wheat's up two and three quarters at 628 1/4. Over in the financial markets, the June bonds at 114.40. That's up 19 30 seconds for the day. The dollar's higher. The September dollar index at par 42, up 55 points. June gold, $4,248.80, down $111. July silver's down $4 an ounce at $6.76. July crude down $2.75 at $74.04. The sugar market's 25 lower in July at 13.60. December cotton is down 72 at 97.07. And the coffee in July is trading down a nickel at 277.80. Our toll-free number in Fort Pierre is 1-800-658-2232. 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Have a great day.
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2: From ABC News, I'm Brian Clark. The Supreme Court decided one of its several major outstanding cases today. Again, it expanded gun rights. ABC's Devin Dwyer covers the court.
3: The Supreme Court's decision was unanimous, ruling that a long-standing federal ban on guns for unlawful users of any controlled substance is unconstitutional, especially as applied to a Texas man who simply consumed marijuana several times a week and was prosecuted.
2: On social media, President Trump says, "You're welcome," as he touts the deal with Iran that ends the war. But the reception in Washington has been mixed. And Democrats like Senate Minority Leader Chuck Schumer say,
4: "When you look at the 14 points that the administration has agreed to, it looks like Iran has won on just about every one of them."
2: Vice President J.D. Vance will speak

0: To reporters at the White House, ABC's Mary Bruce is there with more on details of the agreement that involved the reopening of the Strait of Hormuz and the 60-day window for the sides to negotiate the future of Iran's nuclear program.
1: Under the deal, Iran and the country of Oman will administer the strait, something that was not the case before the war. The waterway will reopen toll-free, but it's unclear if that will hold when the 60 days runs out. In return for reopening the strait, Iran will see immediate financial relief. For the first time in years, the U.S. lifting restrictions, allowing Iran to freely sell oil.
0: Parts of the Gulf Coast under high flood risks, says ABC meteorologist Ginger Z.
2: It has been a wreck in New Orleans overnight. So much lightning and tornado warnings. Also, rainfall rates more than a half foot per hour. That is so hard to do. The atmosphere is just pouring. And that's why we see a rare high risk level 4 out of 4 in parts of Mississippi, Alabama, Florida Panhandle today. But a significant flood risk that goes all the way up to Atlanta.
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3: Man, I love this place. I've been surfing here since I was a kid. Now, seeing my grandson out on the water, it means everything to me. Watching him and taking in the blue waves, the sea breeze, the blurry horizon.
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0: In New York City right now, massive crowds celebrating the NBA champion New York Knicks at a large parade up the historic Canyon of Heroes. Defense Secretary Pete Hegseth has criticized NATO allies. He said it's because of how they handled themselves during the U.S. strikes on Iran.
5: These allies, they put America's sons and daughters, our sons and daughters, at risk by denying them the predictable access, basing, and overflight that never should have been in question at all.
0: He says as a result, the U.S. is going to conduct a six-month review of its force posture in Europe. Home security cameras appear to show an explosion in the sky minutes before a small private jet crashed in Laredo, Texas. Federal investigators are searching for the cause of Tuesday's accident that killed one person and injured five others.
6: A dashboard camera in a car traveling in the opposite direction shows the plane owned by charter company NetJets sliding down the highway, taking out light poles before breaking into at least two pieces. ABC News contributor, retired Colonel Steve Ganyard.
7: The airplane was fully controllable all the way to impact. So the question will be, why were those engines not producing enough thrust?
6: The two pilots and three of the passengers were hospitalized in stable condition. Joshua Bayer, the founder of an Austin company that supports tech startups, was killed. Jim Ryan, ABC News.
0: I'm Brian Clark, ABC News.
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9: Good morning, everyone. It's 10:05, and time for the news, being brought to you by Grossenberg Implement, your John Deere dealer with 9 locations in South Dakota, Nebraska, and Wyoming. Our updated look at the radar here at 10:05 shows not much, a tiny little bit of rainfall activity in northwestern Nebraska, southwestern South Dakota. Otherwise, sunshine shall prevail. As we head toward Father's Day this Sunday, Al's Oasis in Oklahoma, they have a Father's Day buffet coming up Sunday. Corey Foster gives us the details.
10: We'll start off with our standard breakfast buffet from 9 to 11 with all our breakfast goods and the fried chicken that we're known for. And then at about 11 o'clock, we're going to switch things over to lunch. and we're going to have

0: ribs. We're going to have green bean casserole. We're going to have country fried steak, which is one of our most popular menu items. So we're going to put that on the buffet.
1: That again, Corey Foster with Al's Oasis in Ocoma. Oahe Days happening at Steamboat Park and Pier beginning tomorrow, running through Saturday. John Sterling and Pier gives us the details.
2: Yeah, we have been at it for quite a while. We're excited to, you know, have this event kicking off summer here again in Pier. Yeah, so like you said, it starts off on June 19th, Friday, June 19th. We actually have a great lineup of concerts. Headlining for us that night is going to be That Arena Rock Show, which will be taking the stage at 10 o'clock right along the beautiful Missouri River here in Pier to kick things off Friday night. And then we have, you know, a full slate of activities, you know, with food vendors, arts and crafts vendors. We have a full carnival, you know, and then Saturday night we have another great headliner that's going to be taking the stage with the Country Roads Band, which is headlined by Cat Perkins. Great thing about Oahe Days, you don't even have to buy tickets. It's free live music, so you can come to the event and, you know, attend the concerts absolutely free. It's just one of those things that we do. We love the community. It's a great way to get people here to come visit Pier. So yeah, we have those headliners both nights on Friday and Saturday night, but we actually have live music starting. Friday, we'll actually have a band that starts to playing at noon, and then they'll play until around 2 o'clock, and then we'll have a break, and then we'll have live music on stage from 5 o'clock until the headliners start at 10 o'clock on both evenings. So lots of live music opportunities for people to come listen to.
1: That again was John Sterling and Pier. 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
1: 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Will be Monday, July 6th at 11 a.m. at the First Baptist Church in Winter. Burial in the Winter City Cemetery. Private family services for 89-year-old Betty Lamp of Burke will be held at a later date. A family committal service for 89-year-old Vernon Hatfield of Winter will be held at the South Dakota Veterans Cemetery in Sioux Falls at a later date. Those are the funeral announcements brought to you by the Stockman's Cafe. At 10:10 on your Thursday morning, lots of T-ball going on here tonight. At Bailey Field, Daughters Field, and a J.C. Field in Winter tonight. Also, some amateur baseball going on tonight. Cologne will be at Plankington tonight. Corsica Stickney at Winter Cologne. Platt will be at Mount Vernon tonight in amateur baseball as well. It's 10:10 on your Thursday morning.
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4: Joining us now is Clearfield Youth Softball Coach Malin Watzel. Coach, your girls have been busy over the last month here, so how are the girls looking here as of late?
5: My girls are looking really good. As young as they are, you know, we're supposed to be 7 and 8 year olds. I have 3 7 and 8 year olds, and then the rest are 5 and 6 year olds. So I can't expect too much out of them, but at their age, but I think they're doing good for how old they are.
4: Yeah, really young kids, 8U and 10U. Have there been certain highlights or things that have stuck out? What have been some of the highlights here as of late, Coach?
5: Here lately, you know, I've noticed a lot of batting and hitting. We've been really improving on that. And they're good sport, you know, them just being excited to be there and be playing. And, you know, it's kind of hard when you're losing every game and everybody just keeps playing and having fun, I think.
4: Going back to that recent 8U game, it sounded like you guys played Winter Grade Tough. That was a 5-4 game, Coach.
5: Yes, it was. And I could tell that all of my girls were pretty excited when I told them, hey, you know, we only lost by one. I said we did really well playing against them. I said we've played against them for 2 years now, you know. We've played all these girls for that long, and I said, all of you coming in playing for your first year, I said, I think we did very well keeping up with them.
4: So going forward here, Coach, I know tournament play is not that far away. What's the next few weeks look like here for your girls?
5: We have 3 games next week and then tournament next Saturday.
4: That tournament, what can you tell us about that, Coach?
5: I don't really know much about it right now. We don't have a schedule or anything, but I think we're excited to play, and I think the girls are ready to play throughout the tournament.
4: Hey, Coach, thanks for joining us. We appreciate it.
5: Thank you, Chris.
4: That again was Malin Watzel with us, Clearfield Youth Softball Coach.
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4: We're excited to have on with us Donna Green to talk about the 114th annual running of the White River Frontier Days Rodeo, July 10th to the 12th. Donna, what can you tell us about this big rodeo coming up here?
5: Well, the main performances will be on the 10th and 11th at 7 o'clock p.m., and then our timed event slack will be on Sunday the 12th at 10 a.m., and all of our times are central time. We'll have kids mutton busting and kids candy scramble both Friday and Saturday night during the rodeo. The Hollenbeck Rodeo Company of Winter will be providing all the great rough stock for us. We'll also have ranch bronc riding on Friday and Saturday night provided by the Hollenbeck Rodeo Company. Saturday morning, we'll have a free will offering breakfast at the fire hall, and that's provided by the White River Fire Department. And we'll have a parade at 11 o'clock on Saturday morning, and that's sponsored by the White River's Lions. Tickets are available right out the gate. It's $12 for high school and adults, and it's $5 for grade school, and 5 and under are free.
4: Donna, can you believe it's been 114 years?
5: It's been a great 114 years, and I hope that we can do it for another 114 years.
4: Now, will you guys sell tickets in advance or just at the gate there?
5: No, we just sell them at the gate. We just hope that, we see a lot of people out. We got Rodeo of the Year in 2024, and we're hoping that we can get everybody to come and cheer us on and cheer the contestants on, and we can get Rodeo of the Year again this year.
4: Always great to talk to you, Donna. Thanks for your time here.
5: Well, thank you. Appreciate you having me.
4: That, again, was Donna Green and White River with us.
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0: 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Yes, that's Wednesday, July 1st, 5 to 7, open house, a dance to follow, 7 to 11 at the Dallas American Legion. Witten Volunteer Fire Department annual fireworks show. 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

0: Country 1260, Real Country for South Dakota and Nebraska. As we head toward the top of the hour on this Thursday, you know, we head toward the weekend. So many things going on. You know, Father's Day, golf tournaments going on, Gregory Golf Course on Sunday. There's things happening, of course, at Bone Steel, and things happening in Pier, and of course, Frontier Motors open in winter. And don't forget Frank Day's special menu for Father's Day, 11:30 to 3. Coming up on Sunday, serving up a hot beef dinner and a big brunch breakfast consisting of chicken fried steak with eggs. Sounds good, doesn't it? At Frank Day's in Dallas. Want to fast forward to the following weekend, Carla's Last Call in Wood celebrating their 25th anniversary on the 27th. Yes, indeed. Hear from Carla Rhino, of course, on the news. Starts at 2 o'clock that day, Saturday, June 27th. Carla's Last Call in Wood. With your forecast just around the corner, we head toward the top of the hour on this Thursday.
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2: 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The Word of God from 2 Thessalonians chapter 2, verses 13 and 14. But we ought always to thank God for you, brothers and sisters loved by the Lord, because God chose you as first fruits to be saved through the sanctifying work of the Spirit and through belief in the truth. He called you to this through our gospel, that you might share in the glory of our Lord Jesus Christ. Today's Bible passage provides the opportunity for you to give thanks for one of God's greatest blessings. He chose you to be saved. He rescued you from the curse of sin and the power of death. Salvation did not come about by your choice. It is completely the result of God's gracious choice. Your salvation is not a matter of chance. It is certain and true. For even before the creation of the world, in love, God chose you to be His own. The Holy Spirit used the message of Jesus to turn you from unbelief to faith in Jesus as your Savior. And with that same gospel message, the Holy Spirit still preserves you in faith. Because of Jesus' perfect life and innocent death in your place, you stand before God as one of His holy people and are privileged to be an heir of eternal life. Believe what God has revealed to you in His Word. That's the only true defense against the assaults to your faith. Keep going back to the Word of God, because that's where you meet Jesus. That's where God tells you about His plans for you. He shows you His Son, Jesus, and how He saved you from hell. He uplifts you with His certain word that you will share in the glory of heaven, all because of Jesus. Indeed, this is more than enough reason to give thanks to God. Dear God, I give you thanks for planning and carrying out my salvation through your Son, Jesus. Thank you for bringing me to faith in Jesus and leading me to trust Him as my Savior from sin and death. Encourage me with your sure promise that the glory of heaven awaits me. Amen. Thank you for listening. For more devotions, go to whataboutjesus.com. 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
2: Hello, I'm Bill Bullard with RCAF USA, the voice of the independent cattle and sheep producer in the United States of America. Well, beef is the centerpiece of today's consumer affordability discussion. The recent drought and closure of the Mexican border are cited as the reasons domestic beef supplies are so low relative to incredibly strong beef demand. But this is incorrect. The recent drought and the border closure merely illuminated the decades-long systemic deterioration of the U.S. cattle industry, rendering it incapable of withstanding even a moderate economic shock, such as a drought or border closure. Now, America was warned just over a decade ago that our industry had shrunk to a dangerously low level, and yet no meaningful reforms were implemented. In 2010, a drought struck while our cow herd was already liquidating, and this accelerated the herd liquidation in the face of strong beef demand. By 2014, our cattle inventory had fallen to a 70-year low. And from July 2010 through July 2015, the supply-demand imbalance sent consumer beef prices upward, increasing 52%. And cattle prices chased the rise in beef prices, increasing 59% during the same period. Also during this 2010-2015 period, imports exploded, increasing by 47% and hitting a near-record high in 2015. But also during most of this entire period, mandatory country of origin labeling, or MCOOL, was in place for beef, including for ground beef sold at retail. So let's recap. About a decade ago, our herd shrank to a historically low level. Imports increased to near-record highs to make up for the shortfall in domestic supplies. And both cattle prices and consumer beef prices increased to new record highs. And now we all know what happened next. Under the weight of those near-record imports, combined with the cattle industry's highly concentrated market, something had to give. And what gave was neither consumer beef prices nor increasing imports. No, it was cattle prices that gave in. And from 2015 through most of 2016, cattle prices fell farther and faster than any time in history. Now, Congress repealed mandatory COOL at the end of 2015, and we then went through about 5 years in which beef prices and imports trended upward while cattle prices trended downward. During this multi-year period, while imports and beef prices trended upward but cattle prices trended downward, beef was no longer required to be labeled as to its origin, including ground beef. During this approximate 5-year period, the cattle market was dysfunctional and suffered market failure.

0: functional markets simply would not generate low cattle prices and high beef prices over such an extended period of time. And there were three ominous factors at play during this period. First, the market was highly concentrated, with four firms controlling about 85% of the fed cattle market and about 80% of the boxed beef market. This level of market concentration is far in excess of levels known to elicit poor economic performance and anti-competitive behavior. Second, import volumes increased year over year beginning in 2016 and until they reached an all-time record high in 2020. And third, neither packers nor retailers were required to inform consumers as to the country of origin of beef, including ground beef, that consumers purchased in the grocery stores. This means consumers had no say as to whether they wanted their beef produced domestically or in some foreign country. No, that decision as to where to source beef was left entirely to the packers. This approximate five-year window provides us with two important lessons. The first lesson is that when increased imports pass through the same highly concentrated packers who already possess tremendous market power, those increased imports do not result in lower consumer beef prices, but they do correlate with lower cattle prices. The second lesson, and perhaps the most important one, is that not having to disclose the origins of beef in the domestic market is among the primary means by which the packers and retailers can exploit their inherent market power. It relegates imported beef as a perfect substitute for domestic beef, and increasing the volume of those substitutes in the domestic market lessens the demand for U.S. cattle of all weights and ages. So now you know why global beef packers and their allies are fighting so hard to prevent Congress from reinstating mandatory country of origin labeling for beef. It's because M-Cool will remove from their arsenal a significant tool with which to continue controlling the U.S. cattle market and downstream beef market. Enacting mandatory country of origin labeling in the Farm Bill will be a critically important step in replacing monopolistic power with competitive market forces. So please call your member of Congress today and urge them to pass M-Cool in the Farm Bill. With that, have a productive week. Thank you and goodbye.
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4: What is fatherhood? Father's Day is coming up Sunday. Fatherhood is dental bills, broken arms, and skateboards. But on Sunday, Dad, we just want you to know we appreciate you and all you do. So there you go. Father's Day. What is fatherhood? That's kind of what it looks like, I guess.
3: I have something from Jake Lake today called The Red Ribbon, but it was actually written by Stacy Stallings. So here we go. Everyone wants to win a first place blue ribbon to be the best in something. Even kids in kindergarten want that blue ribbon. In sports, I was never a blue ribbon person. In a race, I was always last. In baseball, I was likely to be hit on the head or drop the ball. In basketball, I was fine as long as there weren't other players on the court with me. I don't know where I got my horrible sports ability, but I got it and got it early. During the

0: spring of my kindergarten year, our class had a field trip to a park in a town about 20 miles away. Making that drive now is no big deal, but when you're six and you've lived in a town of 300 people all your life, going to a big town of a couple thousand people is a major event. I don't remember much of that day, but I'm sure we ate our little sack lunches, played on the swings, and slid down the slide. Typical six-year-old stuff. Then it was time for the races. There was no ordinary races. Someone had to come up with the idea to have a picnic kind of races, like pass the potato under your neck and hold an egg on a spoon while you run to the finish line. I don't remember too much about those, but there was one that I will never forget. The three-legged race. The parents decided not to use potato sacks for this particular event. Instead, they tied our feet together. One lucky little boy got me for a partner. Now, what you have to know about this little boy is that he was the second most athletic boy in our class. I'm sure that he knew that he was in trouble the second they laced his foot to mine. As for me, I was mortified. This guy was a winner. He usually wanted everything, and I knew that with me tied to him, he didn't have a chance. Apparently, he didn't realize that as deeply as I did at the time. He laced his arm with mine. The gun sounded, and we were off. Couples were falling and stumbling all around us, but we stayed on our feet and made it to the other side. Unbelievably, when we turned around and headed back for home, we were in the lead. Only one other couple had a chance to win, and they were a good several yards behind us. A few feet from the finish line, disaster struck. I tripped and fell. We were close enough that my partner could have easily dragged me across the finish line and won, but he didn't. Instead, he stopped, reached down, and helped me up, just as the other couple crossed the finish line. We received a small red ribbon for coming in second. I still remember that moment, and I still have that little red ribbon. When we graduated 13 years later, I stood on the stage and gave the valedictorian address to the same group of students, none of whom even remembered that moment anymore. I told them about the young boy who had made a split-second decision and decided that helping a friend get on their feet was more important than winning a blue ribbon. I said, one of the boys sitting up here on the stage is that young boy, but I won't tell you which one he is. I wouldn't tell because in truth, at one time or another, all of them had been that boy, helping me up when I fell, taking time out from their pursuit of their own goals to help a fellow person in need. And I told them why I'd kept the ribbon. You see, to me, that ribbon was a reminder that you don't have to be a winner in the eyes of the world to be a winner to those closest to you. The world may judge you a failure or a success, but those closest to you will know the truth. That's important to remember as we travel through life. You may not have a red ribbon to prove it, but I sincerely hope that you have at least a few friends who took time out from their pursuit of the world's blue ribbons to help you. I'm thinking those friends will be the ones who really count.
1: Indeed. Well, let's talk about the R word. The R word, you say? That's right. It's ranching. 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
1: 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Hey, we're saying happy birthday to James Fisher of Winner today. 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
1: And trading for corn in July, down 5 1/4 at 415 and 3/4. September, down 5 3/4 at 423 and 3/4. December, down 6 at 442 and 3/4. Kansas City wheat for July, down 9 3/4 at 642 and 3/4. September, down 10 3/4 at 649. December, down 10 3/4 at 663. Soybeans in July, down 10 3/4 at 11.21 1/4. August, down 9 1/2 at 11.27 1/4. September, down 8 1/4 at 11.28 1/4. And trading for live cattle in June, down 35 at 255.37. August, down 72 at 248.12. October, down 70 at 241.15. Feeder cattle in August up 65 at 368.07. September up 30 at 365.95. October up 17 at 363.20. Lean hogs in July down 5 at 94.60. August down 40 at 96.10. October down 50 at 80.80. 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
0: And good morning. It is 11:28 and time now for Country 1260 News Highlights. 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Professional care with a personal touch. I'm Leslie Schramm. Coming up on the 1205 News today, federal charges were filed in Iowa against two South Dakota men Wednesday in connection with the death of McKenna Wendell. Law enforcement from many jurisdictions involved in Wendell's case were in Sioux City for a news conference this morning. According to court documents filed in Iowa, Mark Milk, age 51, is charged with transporting a minor with intent for criminal activity, two charges of tampering with a witness, victim, or informant, and distributing or dispensing narcotics. A PEO yard and garden tour will happen on Thursday, June 25th in Chamberlain from 4 to 8 p.m. We will hear more about that. This is Country 1260 News Highlights. 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
0: Memorial services for 85-year-old William Billy Van Epps of Wanamingo, Minnesota, will be held tomorrow at 2 p.m. at Mason Funeral Home in Winter. Burial will follow in the Winter City Cemetery. Visitation will be 1 hour prior to the memorial service. Memorial service for 68-year-old Mike Dreyer of Winter will be held Monday, July 6th at 11 a.m. at First Baptist Church in Winter. Burial will follow in the Winter City Cemetery. Visitation will be held 1 hour prior to the service. Private family services for 89-year-old Betty Lamp of Burke will be held at a later date. A family committal service for 89-year-old Vernon Hatfield of Winter will be held at the South Dakota Veterans Cemetery in Sioux Falls at a later date. Those are your funeral announcements brought to you by Gregory Drug. 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

0: 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For North Central Nebraska, today mostly sunny and a high of 79, northwest wind 10 to 15 miles an hour. Tonight partly cloudy, low around 52, north wind at 5 to 10 miles an hour. Tomorrow partly sunny with a high of 82, west wind 5 to 10 miles an hour. For South Central South Dakota, for today mostly sunny and a high of 78, northwest wind 10 to 14 miles an hour. Tonight a 20% chance of showers after 1, increasing clouds, low around 54, north wind at 6 to 10 miles an hour. Tomorrow cloudy, gradually becoming mostly sunny and a high near 81, west wind at 10 to 15 miles an hour. Currently, Chamberlain has 68 degrees, Pierre 68, Valentine at 69, Ainsworth 70 degrees, Gregory at 67 degrees, and here at Country 1260, we have 69 degrees. The State Theater in Chamberlain this weekend is showing the movie Masters of the Universe. Those shows will be at 7 p.m. Friday. On Saturday, shows are at 1, 4, and 7. Sunday, they show that movie at 1 and 4, and then again Monday and Tuesday night at 7 p.m. And Women's Ag Network, they are hosting Balancing Act, Women Helping Women Balance Busy Burnout. It will be Wednesday, June 24th from 5 to 7 at the Cologne City Park. They do ask that you register by June 23rd at womensagnetwork.org. It is 11:34 and time now for Word from His Word.
1: A Word from His Word brought to you by Christ Lutheran Church in Winter. And if you'd like more information about Christ Lutheran Church, go to pastorhar730@gmail.com or their Facebook page. 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
2: The Word of the Lord from Genesis chapter 18. Then Abraham said, "Oh, let not the Lord be angry, and I will speak again but this once. Suppose 10 are found there." He answered, "For the sake of 10, I will not destroy it." And the Lord went his way when he had finished speaking to Abraham, and Abraham returned to his place. The meeting is called to order. On the agenda is some old business that needs immediate attention. The just judge has deemed Sodom's wickedness completely inexcusable. Something must be done. The will of the Lord is always done. The wicked shall be swept away and not spared. Righteousness is not negotiable. But the righteous have an advocate in Abraham. He speaks for them and pleads their cause in the high court of the Most High. He doesn't intercede for the wicked who have their just reward, but Abraham's concern is for the righteous of Sodom, who live as wheat among the tares. Will the Lord spare them or permit them to be destroyed as well? So the meeting is called to order, and the gavel echoes across the courtroom, and Abraham carefully makes his case before the judge. The argument soon centers around the acceptable number. How many are deemed worthy of saving? How many righteous will be sacrificed for the sake of justice served among the unrighteous? Scripture makes it clear. There is no one living who is righteous, no, not one. We have all become like one who is unclean, and all our righteous deeds are like a

0: Listening to A Word from His Word, brought to you by Christ Lutheran Church in Winter. And if you'd like more information about Christ Lutheran Church, go to pastorhar730@gmail.com or like their Facebook page.
1: Welcome to the Cattleman's Corner. I'm Brian Hale, sitting in for the late Howard Hale, as we continue his legacy of speaking with cattlemen and women from around the globe. Nearly 300 years ago, farmers in Herefordshire, England, founded the Hereford breed in response to consumer beef demand created by Britain's Industrial Revolution. Now, centuries later, here's Shane Bedwell, Director of Breed Improvement, on more about the Hereford breed.
2: Yes, sir, Brian. I appreciate you having me on. The American Hereford Association is experiencing some really great times and growth. The demand by the commercial cattlemen we've seen here in the last 5 years has been tremendous. And using Hereford genetics, we've seen bull sales increase not only in volume, but in sale price all across the U.S. And my belief is that our breeders that have been in business for a long time have really stayed committed to making the cattle problem-free and stayed committed to passing on those genetics to the commercial cattlemen to add pounds, to add efficiency, and add fertility in their crosses.
1: That's good news not only for your breed, but for the whole industry, right, Shane?
2: Absolutely. I think we've done quite a bit of extensive research and studies, and we look pretty good there in that arena.
1: That was Shane Bedwell, Chief Operating Officer and Director of Breed Improvement for the American Hereford Association. Balancer cattle are registered hybrid seed stock that have documented pedigrees and expected progeny differences. Balancer animals are 25 to 75% Gelvy with a balance of Angus or Red Angus. Balancer cattle combine the Gelvy growth, muscle, leanness, fertility, longevity, and low yield grading ability with the carcass qualities of the Angus. Balancer cattle offer a simple and powerful way to maintain hybrid vigor and a profitable blend of British and continental genetics without a complicated crossbreeding system. 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That's it for today's Cattleman's Corner. Thanks again for listening, and may God bless. I'm Brian Hale.
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0: 1260. That is Trace Adkins and Ladies Love Country Boys. Hey, we're saying happy birthday to Dave Taggart and Gregory today. 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
1: And trading for corn in July, down 5.5 at 415.5. September, down 6 at 423.5. December, down 6.5 at 442.25. Kansas City wheat for July, down 11.25 at 641.25. September, down 11.75 at 648. December, down 11.25 at 662.5. Soybeans in July, down 10.5 at 1121.5. August, down 9.25 at 1127. September, down 8.5 at 1127.75. And trading for live cattle in June, down 92 at 254.80. August, down 160 at 247.22. October, down 132 at 240.52. Feeder cattle in August, down 22 at 367.20. September, down 37 at 365.27. October, down 50 at 362.35. Lean hogs in July, up 10 at 94.75. August, down 20 at 96.30. October, down 32 at 80.95. 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For North Central Nebraska, today mostly sunny with a high of 79. Northwest wind 10 to 15 miles an hour. Tonight partly cloudy, low around 52. North wind 5 to 10 miles an hour. Tomorrow, partly sunny and a high of 82. West wind, 5 to 10 miles an hour. For South Central South Dakota, today mostly sunny and a high near 78. Northwest wind, 10 to 14 miles an hour. Tonight, a 20% chance of showers, increasing clouds and a low around 54. North wind, 6 to 10 miles an hour. Tomorrow, cloudy, gradually becoming mostly sunny with a high near 81. West wind at 10 to 15 miles an hour. Currently, Chamberlain is 69 degrees, Pierre 69, Valentine 69, Ainsworth 70 degrees, Gregory is 68 degrees, and here at Country 1260, we have 69 degrees. Kipes Hardware in Platte has great deals on their recliners. That is going on through June 21st for Father's Day. You can take advantage of 20% off all those recliners or 30% off when you mention you heard it here at KWYR. Junior Teener Baseball is happening this weekend at tournaments at Leahy Bowl and at Colombe. On day one, beginning Saturday at 10 a.m. at Leahy Bowl, it is Stanley County versus Winner. Also at 10 a.m. in Colombe is Parkston versus Valentine. Then at noon on Saturday at Leahy Bowl, it's Chamberlain versus Scotland Menno. And at noon in Colombe is Wagner versus Gregory. Coming up at the top of the hour, we've got ABC News.
2: 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We will have a large run of weigh-up cattle beginning at 9:30, followed by baby calves at 12 noon. Receiving hours are Sunday from noon to 8 or anytime Monday morning. Then we will sell on Monday, July 6th. Will be our next weigh-up sale after this Monday, June 22nd. Regular weigh-up cattle sale this Monday, June 22nd. Large run of weigh-up cattle beginning at 9:30, followed by baby calves at 12 noon. 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
1: Hey, this is Pastor Justin from the Winter First Baptist Church and the Ministerial Association. As you pause today and give thanks for your noon meal, we'd like to encourage you to pray also for our government leaders. Pray for godly leadership from our president, governors, and others. On the local level, pray for our mayor, city council members, and the county commissioners. Pray that they would be encouraged in their decisions they have to make. Thank and praise God for the individual sacrifices and pressure they have to work through. Thank you for praying.
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2: From ABC News, I'm Michelle Franzen. The Trump administration defending the memo of understanding between the U.S. and Iran. President Trump vowing that those talks will result in Iran not developing or acquiring a nuclear weapon. The deal also allows for some $300 billion of Iranian funds to be unfrozen if Iran keeps to the deal. Vice President J.D. Vance at a briefing today pushing back on criticism, saying that it gives Iran a chance to rebuild its nuclear program.
3: We're talking about billions and billions of nuclear infrastructure that the United States destroyed. In order for them to rebuild that program, they would have to get a lot of money. And we have them in an economic chokehold right now that we're not going to release until they fundamentally change their behavior.
2: ABC News contributor and former Defense Department official Mick Mulroy says the deal appears to favor Iran right now, especially the reopening of the Strait of Hormuz, where Iran may eventually charge fees for ship passage.
4: This is a totalitarian regime. They spend money on what they want to spend money for. We, I think, rightfully touted that we degraded their ballistic missile capacity and the capacity to manufacture those missiles substantially. They can spend a lot of this money to reconstitute that missile arsenal, and that was considered to be the protector of their nuclear program.
2: The Supreme Court today ruling a Texas man who admitted to using marijuana and was charged with unlawful possession of a gun was unconstitutional. The high court also says the decision does not limit the government's power to take guns away from drug users. The risk of flooding continuing in Gulf states as Tropical Storm Arthur moves through, and another line of storms in the Midwest leaving a path of destruction in central Illinois. ABC's Ginger Z has more.
5: Widespread damage devastating the village of Blue Mound. The powerful twister crushing silos, pieces of wood impaling homes, downing power lines, debris scattered everywhere. The roof of Meridia Elementary School peeled back, exposed classrooms visible from above.
6: Half the school's roof is in my backyard. I'm in shock.
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7: From ABC News and Good Morning America, I'm Lori Bergamotto. Today's Brightly Moment is brought to you by Macy's. This Father's Day, we look back at one inspiring father and son duo.
8: Brought the idea to my dad to ride across the U.S.
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1: After 42 days on the road, biking up to 80 miles a day, both father and son found something even greater than the joy of adventure.
2: I feel like I know who my dad is better after this trip.
3: It was really amazing, and just to see the man he's turned into was real special.
1: Both dad and son agree the best part of the experience was being together. This Brightly moment has been brought to you by Macy's. This Father's Day, let Macy's be your guide to gifting.
4: In Lower Manhattan this hour, a parade for the ages, celebrating the New York Knicks NBA championship win. It has been 53 years since the Knicks held the title. Crowds turning out early for the ticker tape parade where security was tight. ABC's Aaron Katursky along the parade route as people trying to get a spot to cheer on their favorite players.
5: The vibe down here is simply joyous. Nobody wants to miss this. We saw crowds of people crammed into the subway, streaming across on foot along the Brooklyn Bridge. Nobody wants to miss a celebration of these New York Knicks.
4: The head of Apple warning purchasing their products could soon be taking a bigger bite out of your wallet. ABC's Sophie Flay has more.
6: CEO Tim Cook says customers should expect price hikes, telling the Wall Street Journal they're unavoidable. Cook did not say when the increases will take place or on which products they'll affect, but he did tell the Journal the upcoming price hikes are being caused by an ongoing shortage of memory and storage chips.
4: ABC's Sophie Flay in Chicago this hour. The dedication ceremony underway for the Obama Presidential Center. That center opens to the public tomorrow. An ancient tree in Sherwood Forest, which according to legend sheltered Robin Hood, has died. That tree estimated to be 1,200 years old. Conservationists say it could have been climate change and the number of tourists visiting. Michelle Franzen, ABC News.
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3: 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It is 12:05. Time now for Country 1260 News. South Dakota News is being brought to you by Peterson Beal, LLP offices in Winter, protecting their clients with interest and honesty. A PEO yard and garden tour will happen on Thursday, June 25th in Chamberlain from 4 to 8 p.m. Dixie Lloyd gives us the details.
4: PEO Yard and Garden Tour, and plus, because we have events down at Avenue of Flags as well, which I'll explain later, Thursday from 4 to 8. And PEO is Women Helping Women. It's a nonprofit organization, and the free will offering received that day remains local, supporting grants and loans to women pursuing higher education. So it's a great thing to help support. Not only do we have 3 yards to enjoy, but come to the Avenue of Flags for rock painting, talks on beekeeping and birding, book signing, music, and food. It's a great time, and you won't want to miss it. The 3 yards to enjoy are Nate and Jessica Nealon at 34559 245th Street, Chamberlain, and Carrie Swenson, 34555 245th Street in Chamberlain, and Cheyenne Glaus family at 24946 342nd Avenue in Chamberlain. Yeah, so it's the Avenue of Flags. Like I said, we decorate a rock for our garden snake, chat about birds and bird watching with Don and Melody Buzik, book signing and flower talk with Hannah Ruhlman, learn about bees and beekeeping with Will Mankey, and sign up for door prizes in the trivia contest. Live music by Ezra Moore, and there will be a food truck and a sweets and treat truck. So come on down. It's a great afternoon. You won't want to leave once you get there.
3: That again was Dixie Lloyd. Federal charges were filed in Iowa against 2 South Dakota

0: CNN Wednesday in connection with the death of McKenna Wendell. Law enforcement from many jurisdictions involved in Wendell's case were in Sioux City for a news conference this morning. According to court documents filed in Iowa, Mark Milk, age 51, is charged with transporting a minor with intent for criminal activity, two charges of tampering with a witness, victim or informant, and distributing or dispensing narcotics. Federal authorities in Iowa will have a news conference, had a news conference this morning to explain the charges in the Wendell case. Milk's indictment says Milk knowingly and intentionally distributed a mixture of substance containing a detectable amount of cocaine in Iowa on or about March 14th this year. According to family obituaries, Milk is the uncle of McKenna Wendell, a 14-year-old girl who was reported missing from Sioux Falls on March 15th and was found dead days later in rural Brookings County. More than 30 years ago, Milk was sentenced to life in prison for manslaughter in Tripp County. He remained in prison for decades. In February of 2023, then-Governor Kristi Noem commuted his sentence. Milk was granted parole in 2024. A second man also faces a charge in the case. John Rognes of Brookings is charged with being an accessory after the fact and conspiring to conceal objects. He is currently being held in the South Dakota State Penitentiary for manslaughter. Rognes was sentenced in 2008 in Brookings County for that charge. The district in Sioux Falls recently announced a new concert that will be happening in September. Sean Larson gives us the details.
1: Yeah, we just announced Mac McNally going to be here live at the district on Wednesday, September 16th. All you Parrothead fans out there and, you know, Jimmy Buffett fans, you'll be excited to see this one. So we're excited to have him here. He's going to be working with the Parrotheads of the Prairie, the fan club here. So we're really excited to have Mac McNally here live at the district on Wednesday, September 16th.
0: That again is Sean Larson with the district in Sioux Falls. The Hilltop Drive-In in Gregory will start playing a brand new movie Friday night. Don Boyer tells us more.
2: This weekend, we have The Devil Wears Prada 2. Meryl Streep and Anna Hathaway and Emily Blunt, they are working in the high fashion industry, so we hope they bring us a few laughs. Our gates open at 7:30, and the movie's been starting between 9:45 and 10 p.m., depending on our cloud cover and what our weather is going to give us. We still got the hot butter popcorn and the chili cheese dogs and walking tacos, and we have a great candy selection for if you want sweet or sour taste. 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We hope to have a good crowd, good turnout.
0: That again was Don Boyer with the Hilltop Drive-In in Gregory. Oahe Days will happen at Steamboat Park and Pier on June 19th and 20th. John Sterling gives us the details.
3: Yeah, we have been at it for quite a while. We're excited to, you know, have this event kicking off summer here again in Pier. Yeah, so like you said, it starts off on June 19th, Friday, June 19th. We actually have a great lineup of concerts. Headlining for us that night is going to be That Arena Rock Show, which will be taking the stage at 10 o'clock right along the beautiful Missouri River here in Pier to kick things off Friday night. And then we have, you know, a full slate of activities, you know, with food vendors, arts and crafts vendors. We have a full carnival, you know, and then Saturday night we have another great headliner that's going to be taking the stage with the Country Roads Band, which is headlined by Kat Perkins. Great thing about Oahe Days, you don't even have to buy tickets. It's free live music, so you can come to the event and, you know, attend the concerts absolutely free. It's just one of those things that we do. We love the community. It's a great way to get people here to come visit Pier. So yeah, we have those headliners both nights on Friday and Saturday night, but we actually have live music starting Friday. We'll actually have a band that starts to playing at noon, and then they'll play until around 2 o'clock, and then we'll have a break, and then we'll have live music on stage from 5 o'clock until the headliners start at 10 o'clock on both evenings. So lots of live music opportunities for people to come listen to.
0: That again was John Sterling. The Lyric Theater in Platte will begin showing a new movie on Friday. Bonnie Ringling tells us more and reminds us about the concert that they'll be hosting on Saturday.
4: The Breadwinner. This is about a man becomes a stay-at-home dad when once-in-a-lifetime opportunity takes his wife on a prolonged business trip for 1 month. and with three young daughters.

0: daughters and a little experience handling their day-to-day needs, he soon realizes that running a household is the toughest gig he's ever had. Coming up on June 20th, we are going to have Chris Golden in concert here at the theater at 7 o'clock. We're going to use this as a fundraiser for the theater. He has appeared with the Oak Ridge Boys and Alabama and a lot of famous people. Tickets are $30 advance or $35 at the door. And to get tickets, you can call 605-680-1879 or Janet at 605-680-4438 or Harriet at 605-680-1210. Concessions will be available.
1: That again was Bonnie Ringling with the Lyric Theater in Platte. This is Country 1260 News. Time is 12:13. More of your local news is on the way.
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1: The Winter Area Chamber of Commerce has their community garage sales happening this Friday and Saturday. Executive Director for the Chamber, Mike Scott, tells us more about it and where you can find maps for all the sales that will be happening.
3: This is a really busy time of the year. We're doing our community garage sale. We've been doing this a long time, and two ways that you can check that out: hard copies available at True Value, the Winter Bakery, Hidden Gems, and a couple of the convenience stores. It'll list locations where the garage sales, the days and the hours that they're open.
1: That again was Mike Scott with the Winter Area Chamber of Commerce. Carla's Last Call in Wood will celebrate 25 years of business on June 27th. Carla Rhino tells us what they have planned for the day and night.
4: Well, we're old now after 25 years, so nothing wild. But what we're really hoping is just people show up, visit, reminisce, see all the improvements that have happened over 25 years, and have some good food, a little music. Carly Bach is going to play guitar and sing at 7 to 9. And we just wanted a nice event, low-key, but just visit, gather, and enjoy having the opportunity to everybody get together and reminisce. It's phenomenal. When I look back just the other day, I was remembering what it looked like 25 years ago and what it looks like now. I guess you call it a labor of love, but it was definitely labor. With us, if you're talking the business itself, it's become kind of a family, really. We have so many customers that have been coming for 20, 25 years, those that are still with us. Obviously, we've lost a lot of good customers over the years, too, because of our, length in business. But just the camaraderie, we draw a lot from Mission, White River, Winter, Cologne, Wood, and it's just become almost a family more than a business.
1: That again was Carla Rhino with Carla's Last Call in Wood. Kippahaw FFA is selling Colorado peaches for their summer fundraiser. Orders are due by July 1st. Ellen Trahan tells us more.
5: So we're selling our Colorado peaches straight from Palisade, Colorado. 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Our half box is $28. And we're offering pickup sites this year again at Springview, Nebraska, Bassett, Nebraska, Ainsworth, Nebraska, and also Cologne. To get those orders in, you guys can go to our Kippahaw County Schools Facebook page, and we have a flyer with a form link, or you guys can call Tanya Steven at 402-389-2050. They're very large. They're going to come in about 20 pounds is what you get in a whole box. And so those half boxes are actually 10 pounds. So, and our orders are due July 1st.
1: That again was Ellen Trahan with Kippahaw FFA. The Burt Gregory Storm Wrestling Team will hold their third annual fundraising arm wrestling tournament at Gregory Lanes on the 4th of July. Coach Seth Webster tells us all about it.
6: We're going to have our third arm wrestling tournament the 4th of July at Gregory Lanes again. This year, we do have the contestants fully paid out 100% of the entry fee. So the entry fee is $20. Weigh-ins are from 5 to 6 at the bowling alley. Calcutta will start at 6:30. And the start time of the arm wrestling starts around 7:30. This was really awesome last

0: because we had a big crowd. But this year, we're actually paying out the participants, not just the Calcutta. And also, another incentive this year to arm wrestle is we have $100 bonus sponsors for each weight class. The men's 160-pound weight class is sponsored by Bert VFW. 180 is by Gregory Locker, and that's $100 in meat. 220 would be Gregory Drugs, going to sponsor $100, and then the male's heavyweight is sponsored by the Clay Beck Memorial. If people recall, he won the first heavyweight one that we ever had. And then in the women's, it's 140 pounds is sponsored by South Dakota Insurance. 160 pounds is First Fidelity Bank. 180 pounds for the ladies is Mr. G's, and heavyweight for the ladies is the Sutton Ranch. The champions will get shirts plus 50% of the pot. We pay out the top four of them. And then if you want to buy one of these guys, we also pay out the top three contestants. Good way to make some money for everybody.
1: That again was Seth Webster. The Sons of the Winter American Legion are holding a raffle drawing. The drawing will happen on July 2nd during the winter summer nights. Tim Provacek tells us more.
2: Our squadron leader is Gary Zimbelman, and our treasurer is Greg Ulmer. And we're selling some summertime raffle tickets and giving them away at the Hot Summer Nights on July 2nd. We will draw that at the American Legion. Tickets, the first prize is a meat gift card. Second prize is a $350 valued 75-quart outdoor revival cooler. Third prize is a $200 value 9mm Luger high-point pistol. The tickets are 1 for $10, 3 for $25, or a book of 10 for 50. And to tag on with the Sons and what we do, the Sons of the American Legion, I just Googled a little bit ago, and it was founded in 1932. Our local one hasn't been active until just recently, but what we're looking for, the Legion was looking for help from younger people, you know, that are capable of doing some of the marching and some of the honor guard and some of that kind of stuff that the older ones just can't do. So that is the purpose of the Sons of the American Legion. And they're going to have their typical yearly drawing at the Demolition Derby in September. So I have tickets for those. And you can get a hold of me on them, or Greg Ulmer would be the best one on that. And that's 605-515-1073.
1: That again was Tim Provacek. For KWIR News, I'm Leslie Schramm.
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1: Governor Jim Pilon, in partnership with Nebraska Department of Transportation and the Nebraska Department of Agriculture, is launching the Nebraska Wildfire Hay Recovery Program as part of ongoing efforts to support ranchers impacted by historic wildfires in western Nebraska. The wildfires have destroyed grazing pastures, winter feed supplies, fencing, and other agricultural infrastructure. This program will provide immediate relief by allowing Nebraskans to donate hay harvested from eligible state highway rights of way and help ranchers continue operations during recovery. Each year, NDOT issue permits authorizing the mowing and harvesting of hay on state highway rights of way from July 29th through September 15th. While the statute was not originally designed as a donation program, harvested hay can become an important local resource when voluntarily donated to Nebraska cattle producers facing feed shortages due to wildfires. Landowners adjacent to the right-of-way receive first priority for hay harvesting permits through July 29th. Other applicants may apply beginning July 30th and are limited to 5 miles of right-of-way annually. Permit holders

0: 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The Nebraska Department of Agriculture offers a listing of transportation options and locations accepting donated hay at nda.nebraska.gov/disaster resources. Questions regarding transportation assistance may be directed to the Nebraska Department of Agriculture at 1-800-831-0550. Fort Robinson State Park has partially reopened as the South Fork fire risk has shifted to the north. While portions of the park remain closed, the park's lodge, cabins, activity center, settler store, post playhouse, restaurant, and historical tours are now open to guests. The Fort Robinson History Center and Trailside Museum of Natural History, managed by the Nebraska State Historical Society and the University of Nebraska, respectively, also have reopened. Visitors are advised to inquire with park staff to verify areas that remain closed and to avoid entering those areas. Game and Parks Commission staff have been in daily communication with Emergency Management Incident Command officials who are aware of the limited reopening of the park. Horse trail rides, stagecoach rides, jeep rides, tube rides, bison cookouts, and hiking trails will remain closed. These areas either continue to be affected by fire operations, are located in areas with limited access, or require additional safety assessments before reopening. Reopening timelines for these amenities will be shared at outdoornebraska.gov when they are deemed safe to open. Fort Robinson's main complex, including the historic fort buildings, lodging facilities, mayor barn, stables, settler store and museums, post playhouse, campgrounds, and livestock, was not damaged by the fire. This is Country 1260 News.
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0: That was Nebraska News, brought to you each day at this time by Young's Western Wear in Valentine. 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
0: Memorial services for 85-year-old William Billy Van Epps of Wanamingo, Minnesota, will be held Friday at 2 p.m. at Mason Funeral Home in Winter. Burial will follow in the Winter City Cemetery. Visitation will be held 1 hour prior to the memorial service. Funeral services for 89-year-old Vernon Hatfield of Winter are pending. Private family services for 89-year-old Betty Lamp of Burke will be held at a later date. Memorial services for 68-year-old Mike Dreyer of Winter will be held Monday, July 6th at 11 a.m. at the First Baptist Church in Winter. Burial will follow in the Winter City Cemetery. Visitation will be held 1 hour prior to the services. Those are your funeral announcements, brought to you by Capital City Monuments. We've got Farm Digest News coming up at 12:30. 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
1: 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From Main Street Gregory to Main Street Chamberlain, this is Small Town Radio that takes care of Central South Dakota and Nebraska. 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

1260. That is Hal Ketchum, and hearts are going to roll. Hey, we're saying happy anniversary to John and Barb Meyer of Winner today. 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For North Central Nebraska, today mostly sunny with a high of 79, northwest wind at 10 to 15 miles an hour. Tonight mostly cloudy with a low around 52, north wind at 5 to 10 miles an hour. Tomorrow partly sunny and a high of 82, west wind 5 to 10 miles an hour. For South Central South Dakota, today mostly sunny, high near 78, northwest wind at 10 to 14 miles an hour. Tonight, a 20% chance of showers after 1, increasing clouds, and a low around 54, north wind at 6 to 10 miles an hour. Tomorrow, cloudy, gradually becoming mostly sunny with a high of 81, west wind at 10 to 15 miles an hour.

0: currently Chamberlain has 70 degrees. Pier is 70. Valentine, 71. Ainsworth, 72 degrees. Gregory has 69 degrees. And here at Country 1260, we have 70 degrees. Spring Days in Dallas is featuring a special menu for Father's Day this Sunday from 11:30 to 3 p.m. They are serving up a hot beef dinner, also a big brunch breakfast consisting of chicken fried steak with eggs and biscuits and gravy. And they're also serving chicken Alfredo as well. Burt Gregory Storm Wrestling Team are holding their third annual arm wrestling tournament at Gregory Lanes. That will be on the 4th of July. There is a $20 entry fee. Weigh-ins will be from 5 to 6 p.m. and the Calcutta gets started at 6:30. Start time for the tournament, 7:30. It is 12:33 and time now for Farm Digest News, brought to you by Farmco in Chamberlain, Platte, Winter, and the Paragon at the Highway 45 intersection, serving you with over 200 years combined experience in the livestock business. Trading for corn in July, down 4.5 at 416.5. September, down 5.25 at 424.25. December, down 5.5 at 443.25. Kansas City wheat for July, down 10.75 at 641.75. September, down 10.75 at 649. December, down 10.5 at 663.25. Soybeans in July, down 8.5 at 1123.5. August, down 7.75 at 1129. September, down 7.25 at 1128.75. We'll take a look at those livestock futures right after this.
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2: Assessing your marketing strategy. Hello everyone, I'm Brent Barnett with Managing for Profit on Brownfield. The commodity markets have been monitoring major news updates. The reopening of the Strait of Hormuz, favorable crop development weather in the U.S., and South American crop ratings. On this episode, a grain market economist says it's time for growers to assess their marketing plans. We'll have more coming up right after this.
3: Statistics show roughly 20 veterans die by suicide every single day. And every day, more than 1,000 dogs are euthanized.
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2: Economist Ed Usid with the University of Minnesota says he's been doing some analysis on the direction of the grain markets.
9: Looking at years like this year, I went back to 1990, and what we've seen is in the world of corn, like a 12 to 14% price decline from the May high in December corn to the June low, 14%. And I'm like, wow, that's a big decline from that May high. I went back over the last 36 years and half the years do that. I mean, this can be a tough time for prices if the crop is developing well. And then I asked the question of those 19 years where we had a similar sharp decline, how often did we get back to that May high? What are our chances of getting back to the May high? In July and August, the answer is about 1 out of 6 years. The odds are not good. So what does that tell me? I mean, clearly, if we turn the weather pattern around, turn it hot and dry in July, we're going to get a rally. But the odds of getting back to that May high are not good.

0: come to terms with that. And here in the Minnesota, North Dakota, the spring wheat crop is off to a very good start.
1: Plus, it says strong U.S. crop condition ratings have also been weighing on prices. And he recommends to keep tracking the USDA's weekly crop progress reports. I'm Brent Barnett with Brownfield.
2: Looking to jazz up your corn and soybean rotation? How about sunflowers? That's next on Farm to Fork.
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2: You farmers and ranchers are used to taking risks. You know there's a certain probability that livestock could get a disease or a crop could be wiped out in a storm. But we also want you to think about the safety and health risks you face daily and take steps to beat the odds. Farm safety is everyone's business. This reminder is brought to you by Farm to Fork through the generous support of listeners like you across the country. You don't see many sunflower fields in Wisconsin, but when in full bloom, it's quite a sight. The 2022 Census of Agriculture shows only a tad over 1,500 acres planted in the whole state. But University of Wisconsin Extension has toyed with the idea. Ben Brockmuller is a research technician for Wisconsin Extension.
4: Sunflowers can handle poor growing conditions a lot better than corn and soybeans. And they're a very adaptable crop. There's kind of a saying that you can grow a decent crop of sunflowers on a rock pile. And so they can perform well in conditions that corn and soybeans would suffer in. And so it definitely allows for that diversification of risk components. There's also the diversification of markets. You're not locked into whatever is going on in the corn and soybean markets at the time.
2: Of course, there's always a downside. UW Extension Regional Crops Educator Sam Bibby.
5: You don't have to wait for them to drop to lose seeds off the head of your sunflower. I mean, birds will do that for you very happily. So we have found that planting bigger fields and further away from the woods is always a good call. We planted one small, like, acre and a half field in the creek bottoms just because we thought it looked nice by the road. There wasn't even a point in trying to harvest it. It was picked clean before it was dried.
2: That's Farm to Fork. I'm Daryl Anderson.
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7: And trading for live cattle in June, down 145 at 254.27. August down 232 at 246.47. October down 205 at 239.80. Feeder cattle in August down 122 at 366.20. September down 155 at 364.10. October down 147 at 361.37. Lean hogs in July up 40 at 95.05. August up 15 at 96.67. October down 5 at 81.25. 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Coming up at 12:50, we'll have a check on sports. But first, we've got Little Texas and Kick a Little, as we say, happy birthday to Naomi Best of Winter today.

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1: Well, there's a new football coach in Ainsworth. Wade Alberts has taken over for the Bulldog program. He's been on the coaching staff for the past few seasons. So best luck to Ainsworth's new football coach, Wade Alberts, for the upcoming fall season. The Winter Purple 10U softball team has had some nice highlights over the last couple of weeks. Here's their coach, LaDana Spreckles.
2: Yeah, so our team's been playing great. They play so well together as a team, which is really cool to see. They've started warming up to each other, and so that's, you know, fun to start hearing the cheering and the camaraderie together with those kids. So it's been a lot of fun, and they're doing really well. It's the first year that the girls actually pitch right away to the other team. Some of our girls are first year playing softball, and then some of them, you know, have started with t-ball and whatnot, but first year pitching, those girls have really stepped up. We found some really good pitchers, and I think that's been really fun.
1: That again was Winter Purple 10U softball coach LaDana Spreckles. Amateur baseball tonight, we got Colombe at Plankton, Corsica Stickney's at Winter Colombe, Platts at Mount Vernon. T-ball and Winter this evening at Bailey Field, Meyer Ag will take on Jorgensen Landing Cattle. At JC Field, Dakota Behavioral Health will take on Elevate Agronomics. At Daughters Field, we got a couple of games. Bannerman Farms will take on Dakota Pure Bison. And also at Daughters Field, Colombe takes on Kutra Electric. Minnesota Twins will wrap up their series at Texas today. First pitch coming up at 1:35. The Chamberlain Junior Teener baseball team has had some kids step up here. Here's their coach, Tony Donovan.
3: You know, Kane Donovan had a couple of hits. Jake Rosenberger had a hit. And even a young guy coming up had a nice hit the other day. So we're just hopefully they can feed off that a little bit. We had a new kid coming in, Chase Powell. So we're kind of hoping with his big bat that we can get some good hits with him.
1: That again was Chamberlain Junior Teener baseball manager, Tony Donovan. The Frontier Motors Open Golf Tournament is coming up here on Saturday at the Winter Country Club. A reminder, it's a men's-only two-man scramble tournament Saturday, 10:30 shotgun start. To get signed up, call 842-0686. The Gregory Golf Course has their annual Father's Day tournament on Sunday. Registration's at 9 a.m., shotgun starts at 9:30. 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The third annual Medicine Creek Golf Classic is coming up this Saturday and Sunday in Presho. That's going to be a three-person scramble format, costs $500 a team. To get signed up, call 895-2659. The Ainsworth Golf Course will be hosting a two-person tournament on Saturday, costs $100 per team with the lunch included. Shotgun starts at 9 a.m. To get signed up, call 402-387-1658. The Winter Girls Wrestling Team has their camp going on here again tomorrow.

0: tomorrow. Coach Jesse Dawkins tells us more about it.
1: Yeah, so we're running our first ever girls wrestling camp, open to anyone. From our first session will be 10 o'clock to 12 o'clock, and second session 1:30 to 3:30 both days. And our clinician is Madeline Bonnet from South Sioux City. She is a four-time finalist from Nebraska, two-time state champ. She just wrapped up her high school career and is actually going to wrestle in college next year, too. So we got a pretty good little clinician there to run this thing. It's open to kindergarten through 12th graders, and we have a good mix of all ages right now already. We have looking about 17 to 18 girls signed up at the moment, from all around, and a good mix of winter girls and all ages and just towns around the area. So get some kind of different looks and stuff.
0: That again was winter girls wrestling coach Jesse Dawkin. 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
1: From ABC News, I'm Michelle Franzen. Reaction mixed over the memo of understanding signed by President Trump and Iran's president. Vice President J.D. Vance today fielding questions about the terms.
2: Critics of the deal say Iran has demonstrated its ability to force concessions from the U.S. by putting the global economy in a vice. But Vice President Vance describes the agreement as a win-win.
3: Their military and their nuclear program is still destroyed.
2: Vance told reporters here that Iran will only derive financial benefits from the deal if it abandons its nuclear ambitions and stops funding terrorism. But the deal already has the U.S. lifting its blockade and sanctions, allowing Iran to sell its oil. Still, Vance insists,
3: we have them in an economic chokehold right now that we're not going to release until they fundamentally change their behavior.
2: Stephen Portnoy, ABC News, The White House.
1: The Supreme Court today issuing a decision on whether habitual drug users can legally own a firearm. The case centered on a Texas man and marijuana user who was charged with unlawful possession of a gun. Here's ABC's Devin Dwyer.
4: The Supreme Court's decision was unanimous, ruling that a long-standing federal ban on guns for unlawful users of any controlled substance is unconstitutional, especially as applied to a Texas man who simply consumed marijuana several times a week and was prosecuted.
1: The dedication ceremony for the Obama Presidential Center taking place on the south side of Chicago this hour. Jennifer Hudson, among the many performers, joining former President Obama and former First Lady Michelle Obama, former Presidents Joe Biden, Bill Clinton, George W. Bush, and First Ladies, First Lady Michelle Obama addressing the crowd and honoring her husband's life, and she says political legacy.
5: You were unflappable at every turn, always focused, always calm, always looking at the long view.
1: The center opens to the public tomorrow. 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
1: With World Cup play underway in several U.S. cities, ticket scams are not the only thing fans need to worry about. Counterfeit merchandise also in play.
9: In the run-up to the FIFA Championship, Customs and Border Protection agents say they seized $6 million in fake jerseys, toys,

0: boys, soccer balls, sunglasses, and a host of other products labeled as official FIFA gear. That's only at the Port of Houston. CBP says the counterfeits came from the same country as most of the genuine items, China.
1: ABC's Jim Ryan. In California, a raisin company, Air, now facing hate crime charges.
0: In the run-up to the FIFA championship.
1: Bruce Lyon is a 64-year-old heir to Lyon Raisins, one of the world's largest raisin companies. He's now charged by L.A.'s district attorney with a felony hate crime count for allegedly threatening to kill a rabbi neighbor at his home in Pacific Palisades. He was arrested, allegedly making repeated anti-Semitic and racist remarks toward the rabbi. In a statement, Lyon Raisins, based in Fresno, says the alleged conduct does not reflect the values of Lyon Raisins. A new warning for U.S. nationals in Russia. The U.S. Embassy in Moscow sending an alert not to share or publish photos or videos depicting the aftermath of drone attacks, including parts of UAVs. The alert comes after Ukraine hit Russia with one of the largest drone attacks this year. Michelle Franzen, ABC News.
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1: It's real country. You know, Father's Day's on Sunday. If that's a reminder to you, well, you're welcome. That's what we do around here.
0: Speaking of dear old dad, according to new research from the National Retail Federation, shoppers across the country are breaking records this weekend with a massive $28 billion spending spree for dear old dad. Despite the bumpy economy, nearly 80% of people plan to celebrate the holiday with an average shopper spending $227 on gifts. What? Up from $199 last year. Let me tell you something. If my family spends anything on me, I'm going to be like, send it back.
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1: Coffee black, cigarette, start this day like all the rest. 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

0: Jason Aldean on Real Country. A cruise company reviving an ambitious idea from the 1990s. A mile-long cruise ship that would function as a floating city. 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Instead, passengers and supplies would travel back and forth using smaller boats. That's one big ship. And by the way, what time is the midnight buffet?
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1: 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Receiving hours are Sunday from noon to 8 or anytime Monday morning. Then we will sell on Monday, July 6th. Will be our next weigh-up sale after this Monday, June 22nd. Regular weigh-up cattle sale this Monday, June 22nd. Large run of weigh-up cattle beginning at 9:30, followed by baby calves at 12 noon. 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
1: 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On the overnight, North Central Nebraska, looking at partly cloudy skies, temps down to about 52, north winds 5 to 10. Looking at Friday's forecast, partly sunny with a high near 82 degrees, west winds 5 to 10. Friday night, partly cloudy skies, temps down to about 52, and then showers likely on Saturday and possibly a thunderstorm, high near 75 degrees. On the overnight, south central South Dakota, just a 20% chance of rain showers, temps down to the mid-50s, north winds 6 to 10 becoming south. Looking at gradual clearing on Friday, sunshine with a high near 81 expected, west winds 10 to 15. Partly cloudy on Friday night, temps down to the mid-50s. Then an 80% chance of showers on Saturday, possibly a few thunderstorms in the afternoon. Breezy with a high near 77 for Saturday.
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0: I see you singing along there to the Oaks, Elvira. I know I was singing along. Good thing the mic was off, you know. It's Real Country. 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
2: From ABC News, I'm Michelle Franzen. In Chicago, happening now, crowds gathered for the dedication ceremony of the Obama Presidential Center. Former President Barack Obama says America, as it marks its 250th anniversary, he hopes the center will remind people how precious democracy really is, referring to the founding fathers and what they crafted.
3: In the newly independent United States, there will be no kings or lords, no serfs or subjects, but only citizens. Each of us free to pursue our own version of happiness and able to determine our collective fate through an elected representative government. It had not been done.
2: Former Presidents Biden, Bush, and Clinton and former First Ladies also attending the ceremony. Talks are set to resume between the U.S. and Iran after signing the memo of understanding. President Trump in a social media post says the memo with Iran has oil flowing again, and he vowed Iran will never have a nuclear weapon. Vice President J.D. Vance at a briefing pushing back on criticism that Iran gets to sell oil and possibly receive access to billions in frozen funds.
4: You know, I've seen skeptics of the deal. People say the Iranians will never change their behavior. Well, maybe that's true. And if so, they don't get any of the benefits of the bargain. But isn't it worth trying?
2: Lawmakers from both sides of the aisle raising questions after nearly $400 million from the One Big Beautiful Bill was moved to fund White House security needs. It comes amid a push to build a ballroom that could involve taxpayer dollars.
5: The $397 million was quietly transferred to Secret Service accounts over the past week for White House security measures. When asked by ABC News what the money is for, a senior administration official didn't mention the ballroom project, saying only that the money from last year's One Big Beautiful Bill will be used on necessary security upgrades to the White House complex, including a new visitor screening center.
2: ABC's Stephen Portnoy, you're listening to ABC News.
6: From ABC News and Good Morning America, I'm Lori Bergamotto. Today's Brightly Moment is brought to you by Macy's. This Father's Day, we look back at one inspiring father and son duo.
7: Brought the idea to my dad to ride across the U.S.
8: Heck yeah. It's like a bucket list thing.
6: The pair started their 3,000-mile bike ride in Pacific City, Oregon, documenting the highlights of their days.
9: Now I'm biking across the United States on this rough road on this beautiful day.
6: After 42 days on the road, biking up to 80 miles a day, both father and son found something even greater than the joy of adventure.
7: I feel like I know who my dad is better after this trip.
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6: 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This Brightly Moment has been brought to you by Macy's. This Father's Day, let Macy's be your guide to gifting.
2: Severe flood risk remains in the South as Tropical Storm Arthur wreaks havoc along the Gulf Coast states. ABC News chief meteorologist Ginger Z has more.
10: It has been a wreck in New Orleans overnight. So much lightning and tornado warnings. Also, rainfall rates more than a half foot per hour. That is so hard to do. The atmosphere is just pouring. And that's why we see a rare high risk level 4 out of 4 in parts of Mississippi, Alabama, Florida Panhandle today. But a significant flood risk that goes all the way up to Atlanta.
2: Arthur, the first name storm of the Atlantic hurricane season. The English men's national soccer team opening its 2026 World Cup play with a 4-2 victory over Croatia at Dallas Stadium yesterday, but it is what happened before the match that got the attention of police.
11: The Londoner pub in Dallas has become the favorite gathering spot for English fans to watch the matches played in nearby Arlington. Before the Three Lions played Croatia, Dallas police were called when the Brits got too rowdy. The England fans reportedly drank 5

0: 5,000 beers at the Londoner, draining the taps, tipping over tables, but spending more than $40,000 before they were kicked out. Jim Ryan, ABC News in Dallas-Fort Worth.
1: Fun also in New York City today. Tens of thousands of fans turning out to celebrate the NBA champions, the New York Knicks, cheering along the ticker tape parade, including the Canyon of Heroes, the first time in more than 50 years the Knicks hold the title. Michelle Franzen, ABC News.
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0: Erickson, what was I thinking? This morning, reaching into my sock drawer and not paying attention to what I was putting on. I got a blue one here. Am I right? Is that polka dots? 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

0: Top in Real Country. Reveal your inner goblin. Goblin intimacy? That's a tough word to say. It's a new dating trend that basically flips the script on trying to impress somebody. Instead of showing up as your most polished, put-together self, you show up as your real imperfect self right away, flaws, quirks, baggage, and all. The idea is that revealing your inner goblin and being brutally honest from the jump, you'll quickly weed out people who aren't a good match for you anyway. And since everybody's messy side eventually shows itself, why not just be upfront about it from the start? All I can say is, worked for me.
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5: 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On the overnight, north central Nebraska, looking at partly cloudy skies, temps down to about 52, north winds 5 to 10. Looking at Friday's forecast, partly sunny with a high near 82 degrees, west winds 5 to 10. Friday night, partly cloudy skies, temps down to about 52, and then showers likely on Saturday and possibly a thunderstorm, high near 75 degrees. On the overnight, south central South Dakota, just a 20% chance of rain showers, temps down to the mid-50s, north winds 6 to 10 becoming south. Looking at gradual clearing on Friday, sunshine with a high near 81 expected, west winds 10 to 15. Partly cloudy on Friday night, temps down to the mid-50s, then an 80% chance of showers on Saturday, possibly a few thunderstorms in the afternoon, breezy with a high near 77 for Saturday. 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

0: Is it Friday yet? No, but we're this close. Also, reminder, Sunday is Father's Day. You're welcome. It's Real Country. Shotgun Taylor in charge of your Friday tunes, putting the hag in your ears in seconds. We highly recommend that you please stand by.
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3: 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Receiving hours are Sunday from noon to 8 or anytime Monday morning. Then we will sell on Monday, July 6th. Will be our next weigh-up sale after this Monday, June 22nd. Regular weigh-up cattle sale this Monday, June 22nd. Large run of weigh-up cattle beginning at 9:30, followed by baby calves at 12 noon. 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
2: Hello, I'm Bill Bullard with RCAP USA, the voice of the independent cattle and sheep producer in the United States of America. Well, beef is the centerpiece of today's consumer affordability discussion. The recent drought and closure of the Mexican border are cited as the reasons domestic beef supplies are so low relative to incredibly strong beef demand. But this is incorrect. The recent drought and the border closure merely illuminated the decades-long systemic deterioration of the U.S. cattle industry, rendering it incapable of withstanding even a moderate economic shock, such as a drought or border closure. Now, America was warned just over a decade ago that our industry had shrunk to a dangerously low level, and yet no meaningful reforms were implemented. In 2010, a drought struck while our cow herd was already liquidating, and this accelerated the herd liquidation in the face of strong beef demand. By 2014, our cattle inventory had fallen to a 70-year low. And from July 2010 through July 2015, the supply-demand imbalance sent consumer beef prices upward, increasing 52%. And cattle prices chased the rise in beef prices, increasing 59% during the same period. Also during this 2010-2015 period, imports exploded, increasing by 47% and hitting a near-record high in 2015. But also during most of this entire period, mandatory country of origin labeling, or MCOOL, was in place for beef, including for ground beef sold at retail. So let's recap. About a decade ago, our herd shrank to a historically low level. Imports increased to near record highs to make up for the shortfall in domestic supplies. And both cattle prices and consumer beef prices increased to new record highs. And now we all know what happened next. Under the weight of those near record imports, combined with the cattle industry's highly concentrated market, something had to give. And what gave was neither consumer beef prices nor increasing imports. No, it was cattle prices that gave in. And from 2015 through most of 2016, cattle prices fell farther and faster than any time in history. Now, Congress repealed mandatory COOL at the end of 2015. And we then went through about 5 years in which beef prices and imports trended upward while cattle prices trended downward. During this multi-year period, while imports and beef prices trended upward but cattle prices trended downward, beef was no longer required to be labeled as to its origin, including ground beef. During this approximate 5-year period, the cattle market was dysfunctional and suffered market failure. A functional market simply would not generate low cattle prices and high beef prices over such an extended period of time. And there were three ominous factors at play during this period. First, the market was highly concentrated, with four firms controlling about 85% of the fed cattle market and about 80% of the boxed beef market. This level of market concentration is far in excess of levels known to elicit poor economic performance and anti-competitive behavior. Second, import volumes increased year over year beginning in 2016 and until they reached an all-time record high in 2020. And third, neither packers nor retailers were required to inform consumers as to the country of origin of beef, including ground beef, that consumers purchased in the grocery stores. This means consumers had no say as to whether they wanted their beef produced domestically or in some foreign country. No, that decision as to where to source beef was left entirely to the packers. This approximate 5-year window provides us with two important lessons. The first lesson is that when increased imports pass through the same highly concentrated packers who already possess tremendous market power, those increased imports do not result in lower consumer beef prices, but they do correlate with lower cattle prices. The second lesson, and perhaps the most important one, is that not having to disclose the origins of beef in the domestic market is among the primary means by which the packers and retailers can exploit their inherent market power. It relegates imported beef as a perfect substitute for domestic beef, and increasing the volume of those substitutes in the domestic market lessens the demand for U.S. cattle of all weights and ages. So now you know why global beef packers and their allies are fighting so hard to prevent Congress from reinstating mandatory country of origin labeling for beef. It's because MCOOL will remove from their arsenal a significant tool with which to continue controlling the U.S. cattle market and downstream beef market. Enacting mandatory country of origin labeling in the farm

0: bill will be a critically important step in replacing monopolistic power with competitive market forces. So please call your member of Congress today and urge them to pass M-COOL in the Farm Bill. With that, have a productive week. Thank you and goodbye.
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6: And good morning, this is Pat Durkin with Producers at Fort Pierre with your mid-morning commodity future update. At the mercantile here this morning, June cattle 255 even, that's down 72. August at 247.85, down 97. October down 72 at 241.12. December down 52 at 239.97. August feeders down 52 at 366.90. September's down 70 at 364.95. Over in the hogs, we got July hogs down 12 at 94.52. August down 47 at 96.02. October's down 45 at 80.82, and December's down 57 at 73.97. Grain markets are lower. We got July corn down 3 3/4 at 417 1/4. December corn's down 4 at 444 3/4. July beans are trading 11.24 3/4, down 7 1/4. The meal market in July is at 301. That's down $3.80. In the wheat market, July Chicago wheat is 606 3/4, down 6 cents. Kansas City wheat's down 4 1/2 at 648. And the July Minneapolis wheat's up 2 3/4 at 628 1/4. Over in the financial markets, the June bonds at 114.40. That's up 19.32 for the day. The dollar's higher. The September dollar index at par 42, up 55 points. June gold, $4,248.80, down $111. July silver's down $4 an ounce at $6.76. July crude down $2.75 at $74.04. The sugar market's 25 lower in July at $13.60. December cotton is down 72 at $97.07. And the coffee in July is trading down a nickel at $2.77.80. Our toll-free number in Fort Pierce is 1-800-658-2232. 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Have a great day.
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4: Joining us in the phone lines now is Sarah Myers on behalf of the Women's Ag Network. Sarah, you guys have an event coming up in Colombe here for Wednesday the 24th at the City Park. So if you can, I'll give us all the details.
5: Yep. So we're going to meet Wednesday from 5 to 7 at the Colombe City Park. And this is open to the family. 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We'll have snacks and some drinks. And the event is called Balancing Act, Women Helping Women Manage Busy and Burnout. So we'll just be discussing some strategies, you know, to help balance the busy in our lives. You know, this time of year, everybody's got kids going to stuff or in the field. We're busy at work and just try to help people or ladies connect with each other and take some time for themselves and maybe share some strategies to keep from being too burned out by life.
4: Is there any cost to attend? Is registration mandatory? 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
5: 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But if you just want to come that evening, too, that's fine. And it's kind of an open, you know, you don't have to come right at 5 and you don't have to stay till 7. You can come as you are when you can.
4: Sarah, for those who have not heard about the Women's Ag Network, what can you tell us about just your guys' goals here for 2026 and what you guys are all about?
5: So the Women's Ag Network is a new organization. 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And like I said, it's statewide. So the South Central Hub, I'm the manager for. But there is other events around the state, and you're free to go to any of them if you want. And you find more on the Women's Ag Network Facebook page and on our website as well.
4: Anything else before we part ways today, Sarah?
5: No, that'll be it. And you can stay tuned on Facebook. 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We try to do them monthly. And like I said, so if you can't make it to this one, keep an eye out for the July event.
4: Hey, thanks for joining us, Sarah. We greatly appreciate it.
5: All right. Thank you. Have a great day.
4: That again was Sarah Myers with us today on behalf of the Women's Ag Network.
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5: And good afternoon. It is time now for your afternoon weather discussion, brought to you by Rosebud Concrete. For north central Nebraska, tonight partly cloudy, low around 52, north wind at 5 to 10 miles an hour, becoming south after midnight. Tomorrow, partly sunny and a high of 82, west wind 5 to 10 miles an hour. Tomorrow night, partly cloudy with a low around 52, east wind at 5 to 10 miles an hour. Saturday, showers and possibly a thunderstorm with a high of 75, east-southeast wind at 10 to 20 miles an hour. Saturday night, showers and possibly a thunderstorm, low around 52. Sunday, showers with thunderstorms possible and a high near 66. Sunday night, a chance of showers and thunderstorms, mostly cloudy, and a low around 50. Monday, a slight chance of showers, then a chance of showers and thunderstorms after 1, mostly cloudy, and a high near 71. Monday night, a chance of showers and thunderstorms, mostly cloudy, with a low around 52. Tuesday, a chance of showers and thunderstorms, mostly sunny, and a high near 76. Tuesday night, a chance of showers and thunderstorms, mostly clear, with a low around 52. We'll take a look at the extended forecast for South Central South Dakota right after this.
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5: And for South Central South Dakota, tonight a 20% chance of showers, increasing clouds and a low around 54, north wind 6 to 10 miles an hour. Tomorrow cloudy, gradually becoming mostly sunny and a high near 81, west wind 10 to 15 miles an hour. Friday night partly cloudy, low around 53, north wind at 8 to 13 miles an hour. Saturday a chance of showers, possibly a thunderstorm after 1, high near 77, breezy with an east wind at 9 to 14 miles an hour. Saturday night, showers and possibly a thunderstorm, low around 53, east wind 15 to 21 miles an hour. On Sunday, showers and a high of 66, chance of precipitation is 80%. Sunday night, a chance of showers and thunderstorms, mostly cloudy with a low around 51. Monday, a slight chance of showers, thunderstorms possible after 1, mostly cloudy and a high of 72. Monday night, a chance of showers and thunderstorms, mostly cloudy with a low around 52. Tuesday, a chance of showers and thunderstorms, mostly sunny and a high near 76. Tuesday night, a slight chance of showers and thunderstorms, mostly clear with a low around 53. And that's your afternoon weather discussion brought to you by Rosebud Concrete. Coming up, today's Ag News, but first, it's time for the Harvest USA Report.
7: 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I'm Brian Hale, an original production of Howard Hale Broadcasting, now expanded.

0: throughout North America.
1: So we're talking to Taft Hughes, Great Bend, Kansas. What's happening in your world?
2: Oh, a little wheat cutting going on here. It's most just about finished. Had some rain here in central Kansas in the last couple weeks. Had some pretty nice showers. Hot and humid today. We're getting ready to leave for central Texas to cut some corn silage.
1: So how is the wheat yielding?
2: Oh, it's not great. By 10 to 20.
1: So the rains that hit somebody didn't hit there, huh?
2: We've been awful dry since March, February.
1: Yeah, it seems like just about everybody is dry, except for northern Saskatchewan.
2: Okay.
1: Mike Bashutsky said he had to mud the crop in so he could get down there to Kansas.
2: Oh, okay, yeah.
1: And then they had some more floods after I talked to him.
2: Oh really? Yeah.
1: It's too much some places and not enough others.
2: Well, it's always. So.
1: The silage in Texas, that's got to be irrigated, I would suppose.
2: It is not. No.
1: It's not? Oh.
2: No, that would be dry land.
1: So it probably goes pretty fast then, huh?
2: Yeah, probably a couple weeks.
1: Okay, well, I thank you, sir.
2: You're welcome. Thank you.
1: I better get out of your hair so we can get going and make some money.
2: Yep. All right, David. Nice talking to you.
1: Thank you. Have a good one. Bye-bye.
3: Custom harvester Taft Hughes from the Great Bend area in Kansas. Disappointing yields thus far. Headed now to central Texas to cut some corn silage. That's going to do it for today's Harvest USA report. Thanks again for listening and may God bless. I'm Brian Hale.
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5: And good afternoon. It is time now for today's Ag News. Burke Livestock Auction will hold a regular cattle sale on Monday, June 22nd. 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Platte Livestock Market will hold a regular cattle sale along with pears and bred stock on Wednesday, June 24th. Way up sell at 9 a.m., pears and breads to follow. Hayden Outdoors will have an online auction for Highway 183 Farm in Tripp County, 761.10 acres. Online auction starts July 1st at 8 a.m., ends July 2nd at 1 p.m. For more information on this property, contact Nathan Smither at 605-841-0690. You can also go online to haydenoutdoors.com. 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
5: And your closing numbers for corn in July, down 3.5 at 417.5, September down 4.25 at 425.25, December down 4.75 at 444. Kansas City wheat for July down 8.5 at 644, September down 8.5 at 651.25, December down 8 at 665.75. Soybeans in July down 9.25 at 1122.75. August down 8.5 at 1128.25. September down 8 at 1128.5. And your closing numbers for live cattle in June down 92 at 254.80. August down 222 at 246.62. October down 187 at 239.97. Feeder cattle in August down 82 at 366.60. September down 97. At 364.67, October down 110 at 361.75. Lean hogs in July up 37 at 95.02, August up 22 at 96.72, October up 5 at 81.32. 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Coming up on the Farm and Ranch Review.

0: We will hear from Chris Hembree. But first, it's time to check in with your Dakota Farm Talk.
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1: 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I'm Pam Geppert reporting for the South Dakota Department of Agriculture and Natural Resources.
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5: You farmers and ranchers are used to taking risks. You know there's a certain probability that livestock could get a disease or a crop could be wiped out in a storm. But we also want you to think about the safety and health risks you face daily and take steps to beat the odds. Farm safety is everyone's business. 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You don't see many sunflower fields in Wisconsin, but when in full bloom, it's quite a sight. The 2022 Census of Agriculture shows only a tad over 1,500 acres planted in the whole state. But University of Wisconsin Extension has toyed with the idea. Ben Brockmuller is a research technician for Wisconsin Extension.
6: Sunflowers can handle poor growing conditions a lot better than corn and soybeans. And they're a very adaptable crop. There's kind of a saying that you can grow a decent crop of sunflowers on a rock pile. And so they can perform well in conditions that corn and soybeans would suffer in. And so it definitely allows for that diversification of risk components. There's also the diversification of markets. You're not locked into whatever's going on in the corn and soybean markets at the time.
5: Of course, there's always a downside. UW Extension regional crops educator Sam Bibby.
7: You don't have to wait for them to drop to lose seeds off the head of your sunflower. I mean, birds will do that for you very happily. So we have found that planting bigger fields and further away from the woods is always a good call. We planted one small, like, acre and a half field in the creek bottoms just because we thought it looked nice by the road. There wasn't even a point in trying to harvest it. It was picked clean before it was dry.
5: That's Farm to Fork. I'm Daryl Anderson.
8: 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The South Dakota Soil Health Coalition will host two separate soil health schools this year. The first soil health school will be held June 24th and 25th at Dry Creek Farm and Ranch near Caputa, South Dakota. Second Soil Health School will be held September

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2: Joining us now is our friend Chris Hembree. He is with the Pressure Washer Specialist north of Sioux Falls. You know, we're sneaking up on the 4th of July, Chris, and I always love picking your brain because it seems like I learn something new every time we talk. Talk about just some of your recent road trips and some of your projects, whether it's been on the farms, ranches out there, or just residential. Talk about some of these recent projects you've been a part of here.
3: One of our biggest projects that we're working on right now is I do a lot of the dairies around Sioux Falls, and they have manure separators that we run pressure washers on, and we actually suit up and do the spray bars and everything, the pressure washers that all go into those machines. So I've been working on doing a couple of those. I actually have two more to set up within the next couple of weeks.
2: So this time of year, does this tend to really be the time where business picks up for you outdoors and on farms and ranches and stuff like that?
3: A little bit. It's more of the big dairies and hog farms and the commercial ones right now. A lot of the farmers, they kind of have gotten their planning done or kind of just hanging back right now, kind of seeing what everything's doing. So farmers aren't, I mean, they're out there doing their stuff, but they're not quite as heavy. Right now, a little bit closer to fall, they'll all be getting ready again when they're out spraying and doing different stuff like that. So, yeah, we're staying plenty busy.
2: Chris, just a commonly asked question, but we have new listeners literally every single week. Just talk about your different units that you supply to just people out there, your customers.
3: So now we just got involved with a new brand. We sell Karcher was the main brand that we always sold, but now we also sell a brand called Easy Clean. We can get hot and cold water, either one of those, and then we service any makes and models of any brand. It doesn't matter what it is, we can figure out how to serve.
2: Remember, audience, how far you travel. I know you're north of Sioux Falls, but man, you go all over the upper Midwest, don't you?
3: Yes. So my normal service calls are kind of like middle of South Dakota, into Minnesota, a little bit into Iowa. Lately, I've been stretching out a little bit farther. I've been to Bismarck, North Dakota. I'm set up to go to Wyoming in the next month and go up to the Canadian border in North Dakota here in the next month or so.
2: Man, Chris, what's a good phone number if people want to get a hold of you, sir?
3: Cell phone number to get me direct is 605-201-7393. And if you cannot reach me there, you can call our office number, which is 605-338-2495. And Ben will be the one that answers there. And you can talk to him and he'll get you all set up too.
2: Hey, Chris, thanks for joining us. Always great to talk to you, sir.
3: Yeah, it was good talking to you too.
2: That again was Chris Hembree with us at the Pressure Washer Specialist north of Sioux Falls.
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5: There's a few people that seem to grasp the magnitude of the New World screwworm. 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And, of course, always cpbeef.com works as well. Sid, what's your thought process on where we're at on these New World screwworms?
6: We're screwed. That's where we are. We're using the same one technology that's 100 years old, and we've been doing it for almost 2 years now, 19 months, And we've got more cases.

0: today than when we started. We had it bottled up in southern Mexico. We could have wiped it out if we'd have used all the tools, but we decided just to use sterile flies. So we have dropped 8 billion sterile flies on this problem, yet they moved from southern Mexico 1,100 miles and are now in the United States. So this is the definition of insanity, doing the same thing over and over, expecting different results. It's not working, not in the least. And the sterile flies don't work for a couple of reasons. One, they don't tell you this, but when they sterilize those flies, they can't separate the females from the males. So when they turn them loose, they just turn loose sterile males and sterile females. But the biggest problem with them is to sterilize them, they don't work them like we do livestock. They don't castrate them. They irradiate them. They use, just like a person that has cancer has to take radiation. Well, they use radiation on these flies, and we've all known somebody that had to take radiation. They don't feel too good after that. Their sex drive is kind of gone. So they're not very horny, Trent. They just don't go out and find the females to mate with. So we have 1,800 cases, more than we ever had, but they've had to release 8 billion flies, and it still didn't work. So there is a tool that works, but they refuse to use it. And it's just absolutely the most frustrating thing I've ever run across since I've been commissioner here in Texas.
1: When this was at the Darien Gap a couple of years ago, and I started studying and learned about sterile flies, everything that you said, I concur with. It's what my research has learned. These flies are like 20% smaller, and the female flies aren't even attracted to them, even if they had libido. I mean, there is no chance this was going to be a success story.
2: Thank you, Sid. Each one of us need to be vigilant. Each one of us need to pay attention and understand what is taking place. And this is the stupidest thing yet to come from this USDA. It looks like it's intended to create chaos to me. A to Z, no GPS technology. The journey, Dakota. Trails and tales. See you tomorrow.
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5: We're excited to have on with us once again Carter Bull on behalf of Extreme Fireworks in both Mission and in Oklahoma. Carter, obviously it's that time of year, people ready to light up the sky for the 4th of July season. So what can you tell us about Extreme Fireworks for this year?
6: Man, I tell you what, our uplines are really excited. They've expanded their own personal Extreme line of fireworks and going to have a lot more offerings in that. Got some brand new artillery shells that are going to be offered. We had really good cakes, which is the multi-shot, large multi-shots that kind of do a show in a box, and as well as some smaller multi-shots and fountains last year, but kind of expanded out. We got a really good price, hot price of under $100 on a 24-shot artillery shell that's going to be really affordable for families to put on a nice big end of their show for them. And also excited that we're going to have a location there in Winter. There's going to be the location there is not going to be run by my wife and I. There's a local Winter person running it. And for unfortunately, I don't pull his name off right now, but it's going to be on the west side of town, on the south side of the highway, just west of John Dealer dealership out there. So just west of Grossenberg's.
5: Well, can you tell us about your locations also in Mission and Oklahoma if you can?
6: You bet. Mission locations is located just east of the main intersection there of the highway coming up from Valentine and 18. And so same place location we've been for the last 3 years out there at Mission. And you'll see the big trailer that says fireworks on it. It's right, just west of Bowie's, and Gus Stop there. And then in Chamberlain, actually, we moved from Oklahoma a couple years ago, and we're in Chamberlain, right next to the Chamberlain Food Center and their ag services. We're on the north end of that lot, a great big storage unit. You can't miss it. There'll be signage to get you there. And there's a brand new bank going in right on that same corner there. So a great thing across from Charlie's Steakhouse there. And we'll actually.

0: be open in Mission on the 25th of June. Mission gets an extra 2 days because of the Native American holiday. We get a sell for them for the 25th and 26th, and then we'll be open for the public on the 27th in all of our other locations. And, of course, we still have our location at the Burke Men's Association right next to Pump and Stuff on the highway in Burke, and then in Yvonne's Dance Studio in Fairfax. We still have our location there as well.
1: Carter, anything else you want to mention before we part ways today, sir?
0: No, just Celebrate America 250. We're going to have some hot sales, some daily sales, so watch for some flyers. If you happen to be in the neighborhood for a ball game or whatever, just stop in and see what that daily special is. Take advantage of it. And looking forward to meeting all the people that have been past customers and looking forward to talking to the new ones.
1: Carter Bull on behalf of Extreme Fireworks joining us here today. Thanks for your time, Carter. Hope you guys have a great 4th of July season here.
0: Will do. Hey, thanks for thinking of us.
1: You betcha. That again, Carter Bull joining us today.
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2: From ABC News. Lindsay Davis, anchor of Prime, streaming weeknights on ABC News Live. The Trump administration is defending the signed memo of understanding between the U.S. and Iran. Along with the reopening of the Strait of Hormuz, Iran could get access to unfrozen funds if they keep to the deal and rebuild. Vice President J.D. Vance called it an important win for the region.
3: Iran is weakened, their nuclear program destroyed, their economy in desperate straits. And if they change their behavior, big things are going to happen for Iran.

0: Brandon for the world. If they don't, no skin off our backs. Either way, we win.
1: GOP Senator Bill Cassidy from Louisiana called it the worst foreign policy blunder in decades. ABC's Selena Wang has more reaction.
2: There's actually bipartisan concern that this deal gives a lot of wins to Iran. In fact, this is not a final agreement even. This is a framework of a deal that gives 60 days to hammer out that final agreement. And when it comes to what Iran gets from this, the U.S. will lift that naval blockade, allow Iran to immediately resume selling oil, which is a big win for Iran because that lifts major economic pressure from Iran.
1: In Chicago, crowds gathered for the dedication ceremony of the Obama Presidential Center. Former President Barack Obama says as America marks its 250th anniversary, he hopes the center is a reminder of how precious democracy is and will renew American civic duty.
3: When we stop believing that voting matters, that citizenship matters, that our collective voices matter, that how we treat each other no longer matters, and we give away our power to decide our own futures.
1: Former Presidents Biden, Bush, and Clinton, along with former First Ladies, attended the ceremony. The center opens to the public tomorrow. In New York City, it was a parade for the ages. Fans celebrated the New York Knicks NBA championship win. New York officials estimate 2 million turned out for the ticker tape parade. You're listening to ABC News.
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6: The risk of life-threatening flooding continuing in the Central Gulf and Southeast today. Areas could receive more than 6 inches of rainfall an hour. The head of Apple warning that purchasing their products could soon be taking a bigger bite out of the wallet. Here's ABC's Sophie Flay.
7: CEO Tim Cook says customers should expect price hikes, telling the Wall Street Journal they're unavoidable. Cook did not say when the increases will take place or on which products they'll affect, but he did tell the Journal the upcoming price hikes are being caused by an ongoing shortage of memory and storage chips.
6: Waymo recalling thousands of its self-driving vehicles, all because the software may send the cars where they shouldn't be driving.
8: 4,000 Waymo vehicles running the fifth generation automated driving system are being recalled because the software might cause the self-driving vehicles to go through closed construction zones. According to a recall report, the vehicle might enter and drive at speed in freeway construction zones because the cars are failing to recognize the construction zones or the cars are prioritizing avoiding other freeway hazards. Waymo first identified the problem after 6 incidents in Phoenix, and later there were 7 more in San Francisco. Waymo is currently working on a remedy and has restricted its vehicles from freeway driving.
6: ABC's Alex Stone on Wall Street today. Stocks were mixed. Michelle Franzen, ABC News.
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2: Joining us now is the City of Missions Administrator Daniel Brave. Daniel, I understand you guys have your second annual fireworks display coming up, so if you can, I'll give us all the details.
3: Yes, we are going on our second year now, and we are just encouraging everyone to join us at our second annual fireworks display hosted by the City of Mission. It will be on Sunday, July 5th, located behind the Todd County Middle School. And I would like to say the City of Mission thanks the Todd County School District for allowing the use of their property and the Pool for Change Capital Campaign Committee for helping organize the event.
2: I was going to ask you, is there what's the mission behind all this? I know you guys are trying to put stuff together and events to raise funds for the pool there down the future, right?
3: Yes, last year the Capital Campaign Committee organized it as well, and we had a tremendous turnout then. And so, yeah, we're continuing the campaign on our new pool, and the Capital Campaign is spearheading that for us. So we're very grateful for the work that they've put in so far, and it's been a great fundraising organization or event going on with them. So, I mean, they're doing well. So I appreciate that.
2: What's the goal of opening up the new pool? Is it 2027, 2028? Have you guys talked about that?
3: Yes, we're looking at 2027.
2: Well, is there anything else you'd like to mention here, Daniel, while we have in the phone lines?
3: No, we just, like I said, you know, I just want to reiterate that we appreciate the Todd County Middle School for allowing us to use their property. And the show this year is going to be quite the show. It's going to be choreographed with music. So that's... I think a first ever for our area, so we're looking forward to it.
2: Hey, Daniel, this is great what you guys are doing. Thanks for joining us here today.
3: Thank you.
2: That, again, was the City of Missions Administrator, Daniel Brave.
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5: Catch the King, think we're close to $15,000, so in the night's take, so probably be up over $16,000. So the winner, if they could find the King of Diamonds, would take home about $8,000. Yeah, that's kind of what we're looking at Friday night. Hopefully it carries over to Saturday as well. You know, for some food specials, we have our wings and pork belly burnt ends both Thursday and Friday. 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
7: And good afternoon. It is 4:10, time now for your Country 1260 news. There was a great turnout for the Winter Area Chamber of Commerce Inspire Women's Luncheon that happened this afternoon at St. Mary's Hall. Mike Scott recaps.
8: Yes, we did. We had approximately, I think, about 175 people in attendance, which was great, and just a really fun 2 hours. You know, we did everything with building outside the line trivia to

0: our three local ladies, our business owners that spoke, Ruth Novotny, Aaron Tobin, and Sarah Myers, just did a really good job. And then, of course, we finished our keynotes was Cappy and his daughter Alex from Building Outside the Line. So I think everybody had a really good time and really well attended.
1: And that, again, was the executive director for the Winter Area Chamber of Commerce, Mike Scott. Lakota Youth Development will host a performance at their campus just past Herrick tonight, beginning at 7 p.m. Marla Bulbear tells us more.
2: We've been doing our summer camps, and this week is our theater camp. And so we have kids from the area that are here and doing a puppet play. They're really focusing on the stories inspired by the life and work of Joseph Marshall, our board president and well-known author. And they're taking stories actually from his book, The Lakota Way.
1: Rose Jacket talks about her role with the group for tonight's performance.
3: I'm one of the students working with the Native Nation Theater Project. So most of us are from California, and then the rest is from Arizona. We all just came out here, you know, to kind of work with the community here. It's been about for the past decade, so certainly isn't the last time we're making the appearance. So always welcome back in communities all over, traveling around the country, and just advocating for Indigenous voices and really inspiring the youth to, you know, keep that creativity alive and passing those stories for generations. And really just bringing it, making it a stage for them, because really the world is a stage for all of us to belong and, you know, share that history, culture, and really bring inspiration all around. So definitely is a great opportunity for both ends of us to, you know, all learn and be knowing what a community is all about.
1: Savannah Baker talks about the role that she will play tonight.
4: I play Cloud, one of the main characters, and my experience here is also pretty fun. I hope to come back pretty soon.
1: Reggie Ashes talks about his role for tonight.
5: I play a giant in the puppet show, and I got to say that my experience was pretty good here. I like it, and I hope to come back next year.
1: Thanks to Marla Bulbear, along with Rose Jacket, Savannah Baker, and Reggie Ashes for joining us to talk about Lakota Youth Development's group play that will begin on their campus at 7 p.m. tonight. This is Country 1260 News. Time is 4:13. Your local news is on the way next.
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1: The Winter Area Chamber of Commerce has their community garage sales happening this Friday and Saturday. Executive Director for the Chamber, Mike Scott, tells us more about it and where you can find maps for all the sales that will be happening.
0: This is a really busy time of the year. We're doing our community garage sale. We've been doing this a long time, and two ways that you can check that out: hard copies available at True Value, the Winter Bakery, Hidden Gems, and a couple of the convenience stores. It'll list locations where the garage sales, the days and the hours that they're open.
1: That again was Mike Scott with the Winter Area Chamber of Commerce. Carla's Last Call in Wood will celebrate 25 years of business on June 27th. Carla Rhino tells us what they have planned for the day and night.
7: Well, we're old now after 25 years, so nothing wild. But what we're really hoping is just people show up, visit, reminisce, see all the improvements that have happened over 25 years, and have some good food, a little music. Carly Bach is going to play guitar and sing at 7 to 9. And we just wanted a nice event, low-key, but just visit, gather, and enjoy having the opportunity to everybody get together and reminisce. It's phenomenal. When I look back just the other day, I was remembering what it looked like 25 years ago and what it looks like now. I guess you call it a labor of love, but it was definitely labor. With us, if you're talking the business itself, it's become kind of a family, really. We have so many customers that have been coming for 20, 25 years, those that are still with us. Obviously, we've lost a lot of good customers over the years, too, because of our, length in business. But just the camaraderie, we draw a lot from Mission, White River, Winter, Cologne, Wood, and it's just become almost a family more than a business.
1: That again was Carla Reiner.

0: Now with Carla's last call in Wood. Kippahaw FFA is selling Colorado peaches for their summer fundraiser. Orders are due by July 1st. Ellen Trahan tells us more.
1: So we're selling our Colorado peaches straight from Palisade, Colorado. So our full box price this year will be $56. Our half box is $28. And we're offering pickup sites this year again at Springview, Nebraska, Bassett, Nebraska, Ainsworth, Nebraska, and also Cologne. To get those orders in, you guys can go to our Kippahaw County Schools Facebook page, and we have a flyer with a form link, or you guys can call Tanya Steven at 402-389-2050. They're very large. They're going to come in about 20 pounds is what you get in a whole box. And so those half boxes are actually 10 pounds. So, and our orders are due July 1st.
0: That again was Ellen Trahan with Kippahaw FFA. The Burt Gregory Storm Wrestling Team will hold their third annual fundraising arm wrestling tournament at Gregory Lanes on the 4th of July. Coach Seth Webster tells us all about it.
2: We're going to have our third arm wrestling tournament the 4th of July at Gregory Lanes again. This year, we do have the contestants fully paid out 100% of the entry fee. So the entry fee is $20. Weigh-ins are from 5 to 6 at the bowling alley. Calcutta will start at 6:30. And the start time of the arm wrestling starts around 7:30. This was really awesome. Last year we had a big crowd. But this year we're actually paying out the participants, not just Calcutta. And also another incentive this year to arm wrestle is we have a $100 bonus sponsors for each weight class. The men's 160-pound weight class is sponsored by Burt VFW. 180 is by Gregory Locker, and that's $100 in meat. 220 would be Gregory Drugs going to sponsor $100, and then the male's heavyweight is sponsored by the Clay Beck Memorial. If you people recall, he won the first heavyweight one that we ever had. And then in the women's, it's 140 pounds is sponsored by South Dakota Insurance. 160 pounds is First Fidelity Bank. 180 pounds for the ladies is Mr. G's, and heavyweight for the ladies is the Sutton Ranch. The champions will get shirts plus 50% of the pot. We pay out the top four of them. And then if you want to buy one of these guys, we also pay out the top three contestants. Good way to make some money for everybody.
0: That again was Seth Webster. The Sons of the Winter American Legion are holding a raffle drawing. The drawing will happen on July 2nd during the winter summer nights. Tim Provacek tells us more.
3: Our squadron leader is Gary Zimbelman, and our treasurer is Greg Ulmer. And we're selling some summertime raffle tickets and giving them away at the hot summer nights on July 2nd. We will draw that at the American Legion. Tickets, the first prize is a meat gift card. Second prize is a $350 valued 75-quart outdoor revival cooler. Third prize is a $200 value, a 9mm Luger high-point pistol. The tickets are 1 for 10, 3 for 25, or a book of 10 for 50. And to tag on with the Sons and what we do, the Sons of the American Legion, I just Googled a little bit ago, and it was founded in 1932. Our local one hasn't been active until just recently, but what we're looking for, the Legion was looking for help from younger people, you know, that are capable of doing some of the marching and some of the honor guard and some of that kind of stuff that the older ones just can't do. So that is the purpose of the Sons of the American Legion. And they're going to have their typical yearly drawing at the Demolition Derby in September. So I have tickets for those. And you can get a hold of me on them, or Greg Ulmer would be the best one on that. And that's 605-515-1073.
0: That again was Tim Provacek. For KWIR News, I'm Leslie Schramm.
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1: Memorial services for 85-year-old William Billy Van Epps of Wanamingo, Minnesota, will be held Friday at 2 p.m. at Mason Funeral Home in Winter. Burial will follow in the Winter City Cemetery. Visitation will be held 1 hour prior to the memorial service. Funeral services for 89-year-old Vernon Hatfield of Winter are pending. Private family services for 89-year-old Betty Lamp of Burke will be held at a later date. Memorial services for 68-year-old Mike Dreyer of Winter will be held Monday, July 6th at 11 a.m. at the First Baptist Church in Winter. Burial will follow in the Winter City Cemetery. Visitation will be held 1 hour prior to the services. And those were your funeral announcements brought to you by the Hobby Shop in Winter. It is time now for a check on sports.
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3: Good afternoon, sports fans. Bottom of the eighth inning in Arlington. Twins are dominating the Rangers 9-2. Minnesota is able to score four times in the first, capped off by a three-run home run by Brooks Lee. Twins have 9 runs, 13 hits, no errors. They have a 9-2 lead on Texas. Bottom of the eighth inning in Arlington as we speak. The Winter Area Chamber of Commerce has its annual golf tournament coming up next Friday, June 26th at the Winter Country Club. Mike Scott previews.
4: Dinner starts at 5:30, then golf starts at 6. This is a two-person scramble. It's $80 a team. If you're interested, just go to the golf course and sign up on the sheet there at the golf course. And like I mentioned, this has been a really popular tournament. Golfers of all abilities show up for this, so be sure to do that. Go to the golf course and sign up, and that's on the 26th.
3: That again was Mike Scott with the Winter Area Chamber of Commerce. Amateur baseball on the schedule tonight. We got Cologne at Plankton, Corsica Stickney's at Winter Cologne, Platts at Mount Vernon. T-ball in Winter this evening at Bailey Field. Meyer Ag takes on Jorgensen Landing Cattle. At JC Field, Dakota Behavioral Health will take on Elevate Agronomics. A couple of games at Daughters Field. Bannerman Farms taking on Dakota Pure Bison. And Cologne takes on Kutra Electric. The Burke 10U softball team got a win last night over Clearfield. Here is Burke coach Tyler Van Meter.
5: Yeah, just lots of good pitching. Pitching a lot of strikes, making some plays behind our pitchers, getting on base and scoring when we could. I think we only allowed the coach to pitch, I think, 2 or 3 times, which is really, really good, and we can throw strikes and make some out.
3: That again was Burke 10U softball coach Tyler Van Meter. Don't forget the Frontier Motors Open Golf Tournament is this Saturday at the Winter Country Club. A reminder, it's a men's only two-man scramble tournament, 10:30 shotgun start. 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The Gregory Golf Course has their annual Father's Day tournament on Sunday. 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The Winter Cologne Legion baseball teams have battle-tested over the last few weeks. Manager Shane Phillips talks about his team's pitching.
6: Pitching pretty well, you know. I mean,

0: Cam didn't really pitch much that, you know, during the spring season. He had some shoulder issues that he was working through, or elbow. I'm not really 100% sure which one it was, but, you know, and then grabbing Dylan, and then Adrian, his younger brother, pitches well. And, you know, just Carter McKenzie, I know will be around at the end of the year, in which he's going to pitch a lot with the juniors versus with me. But I got a pretty decent pitching staff, you know, but compared to last year, I think, you know, 8 out of my 11 kids pitched, so that's a big shoe to fill, so hopefully they can step up and we just keep throwing the ball hard and getting ground balls.
1: That again was winner Cologne Legion baseball manager Shane Phillips. KW Wire Sports, I'm Chris Daske.
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0: Kicking it off with another episode. Is it an episode?
2: I think it's another edition.
0: Oh, another edition.
2: Episode,
0: then.
2: That's fine. Episode 1542. I don't know.
0: No, we're way beyond that. We were at 1922 at the end of 2025.
2: Oh, okay.
0: Anyway, hi. We're Mike and Kim with the good stuff. Thank you.
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2: All right, what are you going to share today?
0: I am going to share a poem by our beloved Yvonne Hollenbeck.
2: Oh, alrighty.
0: So there's still a few brandings straggling in here and there. Our big branding time is kind of over for most people, but here's a poem called Branding Time by Yvonne Hollenbeck. It happens mostly in the spring when all the calves are here. Excitement builds as plans are made for branding time each year. The rancher calls the list of names he's jotted in his book. The wife starts making plans for all the things she has to cook. He lines up all the vaccine. She bakes a dozen pies. The day before they set up pens, she feeds a dozen guys. Then finally branding day arrives. He's lined up quite a bunch. She's lined up dinner, supper, and in between the lunch. The more help that the rancher has, the more she has to do. It takes a lot of beef and beans to feed a branding crew. Did I mention that one feller who brought along a brat? He said his wife could use a break. She wished she'd thought of that. After hauling chairs and tables and cooking several days, the big day's finally over as she goes to bed and prays. If she should die before she wakes, she hopes she never has to bake another cake, another pie in that big ranch up in the sky. But soon the rooster's crowing as another day begins, and she's making plans for next year when it's branding time again. Yvonne Hollenbeck. It's called Branding Time.
2: So this guy sees a kid standing in front of a soda machine that says, soda, $1. Special offer, buy three for $5. The guy laughs and says to the kid, look, I'll show you how stupid this machine is. The guy puts in a dollar, gets a soda, does it again. And again, now he has three sodas for $3. He turns to the kid and says, see, I just got three sodas for $3 while the machine wants me to pay $5. Why do they even keep that stupid sign up? The kid sips his soft drink and says, well, because counting you, that's 20% of the people today who bought three sodas that they didn't really want just to prove that they're smarter than a machine. My dad owns this shop, and that stupid sign is his best salesman.
0: Oh, when a man says it would take too long to explain, he means, I have no idea how it works. When a man says, take a break, honey, you are working too hard, he means, I can't hear the game over the vacuum cleaner.
2: When a man says, that's interesting, dear, he means, are you still talking?
0: Oh, no. When a man says, it's a guy thing, What he really means is there is no rational thought.

0: pattern connected with this, and you have no chance at all of making it logical.
1: She doesn't maybe want to make it logical.
0: Right.
1: All right. When a man says, "Can I help with dinner?" he means, "Why isn't it ready yet?"
0: Oh, no. When a man says, sure, honey, or yes, dear, he means absolutely nothing. It's a conditioned response.
1: When a man says, "You know how bad my memory is," he means, "I can remember theme song to Hogan's Heroes, the phone number of the first girl I ever kissed, and the vehicle identification numbers of every car I ever owned. But yes, I did forget your birthday."
0: When a man says, "Oh, don't fuss, I just cut myself. It's no big deal," he means, "I have probably severed a limb, but I will bleed to death before I admit I'm hurt."
1: And that's the good stuff.
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4: 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You may even be able to get them at Mr. Automotive and Hull Dental and the Gregory Pop-Up Bookshop. And I also forgot Gregory Times Advocate. So don't forget those guys. You go in there and get a nice hat made for yourself, too. Tickets are $20 a sheet, just like they were last year. And they are the same bright yellow or pale green color. So if you have any carnival tickets from last year, you can reuse them this year. Page of tickets is $20, and it has 20 tickets on it. Just like last year, the cost of rides has gone down. Each ride is going to cost you between 2 or 3 tickets. So that's a good deal. You can, you know, get your sheet and go around and try a couple different rides. But like I said, on sale at all those participating businesses. So you can come in during their regular open business hours to get your tickets. In addition to that, we will be doing our video scavenger hunt again this year, just like last year. We will post a short video of a certain location within Gregory. And once you figure out where that is, you can pop over there and look. We will have carnival tickets hidden. So this year, we will be starting that June 25th, and I believe we'll go until July 1st. So you can stay tuned for that.
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2: From ABC News, I'm Michelle Franzen. The Trump administration facing backlash over the memo of understanding between the U.S. and Iran. It reopens the Strait of Hormuz, but also allows Iran to sell oil on the free market and get access to unfrozen funds if they keep to the deal and rebuild. ABC's Britt Clinett has reaction.
3: Now, it also empowers them politically in many ways. They've been able to survive this entire war when there were proclamations at the beginning regime change was going to happen, that it was viable, and they've proved that that hasn't happened, even though they may have Navy impairments and have been able to have some wins on that front in terms of the U.S.
2: At the White House, President Trump awarded the Medal of Honor to two Vietnam War veterans and one service member who fought in Afghanistan. The recipients are recognized for their gallantry and going above and beyond the call of duty.
4: As we approach the 250th anniversary of our founding, we remember that we owe everything to heroes like those we celebrate today, men who went willingly to the darkest and most dangerous corners on earth to defeat evil so we could live free.
2: In Chicago, former President Obama officially opening the Obama Presidential Center, surrounded by family, friends, and former Presidents Bush, Clinton, and Biden. Obama says the open space and presidential museum marks history and hits home for him, where he met his wife, Michelle, and launched his career in politics.
5: It's an expression of thanks, an acknowledgement that so much of what I hold most dear, I owe to the people of this city and the people of these surrounding neighborhoods.
2: The center opens to the public tomorrow. The Department of Education announcing it will temporarily drop rates on federal student loans beginning July 1st through the end of June of next year. For millions of borrowers enrolled in automatic payments, rates could go down by as much as a full percentage point. You're listening to ABC News.
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7: New York Knicks fans filling the streets of Lower Manhattan today, celebrating the NBA champions with a ticker tape parade, the team's first title in more than 50 years. ABC's Aaron Katursky was there for it all.
8: Even though it's all gone and they're taking the banner down behind me, this place for a while looked like Madison Square Garden, with the players' names and numbers in the rafters. And the elation that has overtaken the city is going to stick around for quite a while.
7: English soccer fans in the U.S. for the World Cup getting some attention during their celebrations.
9: The Londoner Pub in Dallas has become the favorite gathering spot for English fans to watch the matches played in nearby Arlington. Before the Three Lions played Croatia, Dallas police were called when the Brits got too rowdy. The England fans reportedly drank 5,000 beers at the Londoner, draining the taps, tipping over tables, but spending more than $40,000 before they were kicked out.
7: ABC's Jim Ryan. In California, Raise and Company heir facing hate crime charges.
10: Bruce Lyon is a 64-year-old heir to Lyon Raisins, one of the world's largest raisin companies. He's now charged by L.A. County's district attorney with a felony hate crime count for allegedly threatening to kill a rabbi neighbor at his home in Pacific Palisades. He was arrested after allegedly making repeated anti-Semitic and racist remarks toward the rabbi. In a statement, Lyon Raisins, based in Fresno, says the alleged conduct does not reflect the values of Lyon Raisins.
7: Michelle Franz.
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Alabama going down that Tennessee River on your Real Country Thursday. My name is Al Farb. Hey, thank you so much for having us on and making us a part of your day while we sit around and play all your favorite Real Country songs. 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

0: Easton Corbin and a roll with it on your Real Country Thursday. Matty Bazell, Farbel. Getting tickets to a World Cup match cost a fortune, but you're not done shelling out your hard-earned cash once you're in the stadium. Fans report paying $26 for quesadillas, $19 for beers, and over $8 just for water in the U.S. stadiums. 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

0: Johnson in the fall on Your Real Country Thursday. My name is Al Farber. It's no longer a secret. Snacks are hiding in your house. 3 in 5 adults admit that they have a secret stash hidden somewhere in their home. And we're not shy about scarfing down those snacks once we take them out of hiding. More than half of the adults surveyed have no shame in eating an entire bag of chips in a single setting. More of your favorite old country songs are coming up right around the corner for you from Mickey Gilley, True Love Ways, Kenny Chesney, Save It for a Rainy Day, and more next right here on Real Country.
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5: 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On the overnight, north central Nebraska, looking at partly cloudy skies, temps down to about 52, north winds 5 to 10. Looking at Friday's forecast, partly sunny with a high near 82 degrees, west winds 5 to 10. Friday night, partly cloudy skies, temps down to about 52, and then showers likely on Saturday and possibly a thunderstorm, high near 75 degrees. On the overnight, south central South Dakota, just a 20% chance of rain showers, temps down to the mid-50s, north winds 6 to 10 becoming south. Looking at gradual clearing on Friday, sunshine with a high near 81 expected, west winds 10 to 15. Partly cloudy on Friday night, temps down to the mid-50s, then an 80% chance of showers on Saturday, possibly a few thunderstorms in the afternoon. Breezy with a high near 77 for Saturday.
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2: From ABC News, I'm Dave Packer. President Trump is facing mixed reaction to the ceasefire deal with Iran. The deal extends the ceasefire for 60 days, reopens the Strait of Hormuz, and ends the U.S. blockade. But the key sticking point behind it all remains unaddressed, Iran's nuclear program. Senate Minority Leader Chuck Schumer on the Senate floor today.
3: Everyone who bought Trump's book, The Art of the Deal, ought to ask him for a refund, because what Trump has done in Iran is the art of the disaster.
2: ABC's Selena Wang.
4: There's actually bipartisan concern that this deal gives a lot of wins to Iran. In fact, this is not a final agreement even. This is a framework of a deal that gives 60 days to hammer out that final agreement. And when it comes to what Iran gets from this, the U.S. will lift that naval blockade, allow Iran to immediately resume selling oil, which is a big win for Iran because that lifts major economic pressure from Iran.
2: Cleanup is underway in parts of the Midwest following another bout of severe weather, and in parts of the Gulf Coast following what's left of Tropical Storm Arthur. ABC meteorologist Leslie Lopez says flash flood emergencies have been popping up from Louisiana to Mississippi.
5: Flooding is going to be the main concern right immediately along the coast, but also now moving inland. Post-tropical storm Arthur is moving out into areas of Mississippi, Alabama, getting into areas of, it looks like, Georgia as well. And with that, it's leaving behind flood watches, also flood emergencies.
2: Luigi Mangione's lawyers told a judge today that he will no longer be asserting a psychiatric defense at a state murder trial in the killing of UnitedHealthcare CEO Brian Thompson, just a day after telling the judge that they would. President Trump today awarded the Medal of Honor to three war veterans, including Major James Capers.
6: Jim, the nation kept you waiting far too long. So I say to you, congratulations. You made it. Thank you.
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1: Supreme Court today ruled on whether habitual drug users can legally own firearms. ABC's Devin Dwyer covers the court.
2: The Supreme Court's decision was unanimous, ruling that a long-standing federal ban on guns for unlawful users of any controlled substance is unconstitutional, especially as applied to a Texas man who simply consumed marijuana several times a week and was prosecuted.
1: The opinion by Justice Neil Gorsuch said it limits but does not end the government's power to take guns away from drug users. A Raisin Company heir is now facing hate crime charges in California.
3: Bruce Lyon is a 64-year-old heir to Lyon Raisins, one of the world's largest raisin companies. He's now charged by L.A. County's district attorney with a felony hate crime count for allegedly threatening to kill a rabbi neighbor at his home in Pacific Palisades. He was arrested after allegedly making repeated anti-Semitic and racist remarks toward the rabbi. In a statement, Lyon Raisins, based in Fresno, says the alleged conduct does not reflect the values of Lyon Raisins. Alex Stone, ABC News, Los Angeles.
1: The United Arab Emirates has become the first Arab country to set a minimum age for social media use, joining other nations in placing age restrictions on social media. Under a new law introduced today, children under 15 will be prohibited from creating, using, or operating social media accounts. The ban means they will not be able to post content, comment, or share or join public groups. Dave Packer, ABC News.
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Mademoiselle Farb, thank you so much for having us on and making us a part of your day while we play all of your favorite Real Country songs. 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

0: It's the King George Strait. She let herself go on Real Country. My name is Al Farber. 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

0: Combs, Ain't No Love in Oklahoma on Real Country. My name is Al Farbell. If you're not good at small talk, well, you better get good at it for your own sake. Talking about the weather, weekend plans, or hobbies might not grip the imagination, but people enjoy discussing them much more than they predict. Even apparently boring conversations can be enjoyable because they create a sense of connection with other people. 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
7: 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The second soil health school will be held September 15th through the 17th near Twin Brooks. 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
8: 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On the overnight, North Central Nebraska, looking at partly cloudy skies, temps down to about 52, north winds 5 to 10. Looking at Friday's forecast, partly sunny with a high near 82 degrees, west winds 5 to 10. Friday night, partly cloudy skies, temps down to about 52, and then showers likely on Saturday and possibly a thunderstorm, high near 75 degrees. On the overnight, South Central South Dakota, just a 20% chance of rain showers, temps down to the mid-50s, north winds 6 to 10 becoming south. Looking at gradual clearing on Friday, sunshine with a high near 81 expected, west winds 10 to 15. Partly cloudy on Friday night, temps down to the mid-50s. Now, 80% chance of showers on Saturday, possibly a few thunderstorms in the afternoon, breezy with a high near 77 for Saturday.

0: Rodney Atkins, if you're going through hell on your Real Country Thursday, my name is Al Farb. Thank you so much for going through your evening with us. We got more of your favorites on the way coming up from Randy Travis, Riley Green, and Ella Langley, and more next.
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2: From ABC News, I'm Dave Packer. President Trump defending the memorandum of understanding with Iran to end the war. But lawmakers on both sides of the aisle are raising questions. The deal lifts the U.S. naval blockade, allowing Iran to immediately resume selling oil.
3: This deal also says that the U.S. commits to negotiating to lift all sanctions against Iran and release billions of dollars in frozen Iranian assets if certain progress marks are made. And when it comes to the Strait of Hormuz, it says that for 60 days, there will be no charge for allowing free passage through the strait, which leaves open the possibility that fees could be charged after that point, which is a power that Iran did not have before this war began.
2: ABC's Selena Wang. Arthur is now a post-tropical storm as it continues to push into Mississippi and move east. But the storm threats will last until the system moves out to sea. ABC's Faith Abube is in Mobile, Alabama.
4: In Stone County, Mississippi, rescuers in boats using paddles to pound on windows, pulling people and pets from multiple inundated RVs. More than 2 feet of rain in spots.
2: Luigi Mangione's legal team has changed course again.
5: It was just 24 hours ago that his lawyers revealed they were planning to use a psychiatric defense in his upcoming trial, claiming during that time, Mangione was suffering an extreme emotional disturbance and was not in control of himself when prosecutors say he gunned down UnitedHealthcare CEO Brian Thompson. Well, they have just done a total U-turn. It comes as his attorneys face a deadline to turn over records of Mangione's psychiatric history. They're not revealing why they've decided to change this defense, and again, that trial is set to begin in September.
2: ABC's Rihanna Nally. Southcom announcing another U.S. airstrike targeting an alleged drug smuggling boat in the Eastern Pacific. Three persons on board were killed. Stevie Wonder among the performers today at the Obama Presidential Center dedication ceremony in Chicago. You're listening to ABC News.
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